gets back on very soon for them. But thank you, Peter, for reaching out. Hope you're doing well tonight. And let's take a quick check of the forecast of our WDVR neighborhood in Hunterdon County, New Jersey, and surrounding listening areas. Tonight, showers and thunderstorms before 2 a.m. Overnight low dipping down to 68 degrees. Tomorrow, we're looking at what could be some severe thunderstorms. Heavy rain. Daytime highs in the mid-70s for Monday. By the way, overnight low will be 68 today. Tonight, I should say, rather. Monday night, heavy rain, overnight low of 63. Tuesday, chance of showers are very likely, and we'll have temperatures not as hot as it has been, but we'll have daytime highs in the upper 70s. Currently, it's 84. Yeah, it's still quite warm. Still very beautiful in Surgeonsville, New Jersey. If you'd like to reach out and say hello, you can email me. WDVRhost@comcast.net. And hopefully, good thoughts, the power will keep going so we can continue to provide good music, good conversation, and good company. You're not alone. You're never alone when WDVR is there. That I can guarantee you. Here's Earth, Wind, and Fire.

Barbara Streisand, With All of My Life. Jerry Butler by request. Make it easy on yourself. And we started things off with Earth, Wind, and Fire. Razones. Of course, we know it as reasons. You're tuned in to Love Spell. My name is Anita Valentina, here with you on another Sunday evening. And it's so good to be hanging out with you, especially you, Jason. How are you doing tonight, my friend? So nice to hear from you. It's been some time. We have to catch up. But I'm glad you checked in. Thank you so much, Jason. And you know, I am completely over the moon obsessed with Jack Jones. I don't know what it is. It's not that I discovered him late in life. I just all of a sudden just decided that, you know what? I really like Jack Jones. It just came into my head one day. I think I was watching reruns of The Love Boat. And he sang the theme song, so I thought, you know what? He was great. So it's going to be a Jack Jones summer. Let's continue it. Here's Lollipops and Roses.

0: Crooner Dick Hames from the album Rain or Shine. The more I see you. Dick Hames, he was one of Rita Hayworth's, you know, the famous film actress. You know Rita Hayworth. Yes, you do. Cover Girl, Blood and Sand, The Lady from Shanghai, Pal Joey. Okay, how about this? I have a poster of this in my home, of this film, Gilda. Ring a bell? She was one of his wives. It's a great song, The More I See You. Amelia Mitiku, she sang I Belong to You. And Jack Jones with one of his legendary tunes, Lollipops and Roses. It will be a Jack Jones summer. Every love spell on the second hour, regardless of theme, it'll always include a Jack Jones song. You know, because I feel like there are some singers, I mean, we have our favorites, right? Many of us do. When people think of legendary crooners, you have Frank Sinatra that comes to mind. And I love Frank Sinatra. Big fan. And, you know, he's a Jersey boy, so. In Hawaii, we say he's a local boy. So he's a local boy out here. But I tell you, Jack Jones' catalog, it stands on its own. He's wonderful. Jack Jones is just fabulous. I'm girl fanning. Is that the correct word? I'm fangirling. I don't know. I think, you know, when they tell you, you should eat more of this and less of that, or you should exercise more, do this and that, I think you need to listen to Jack Jones. You need to listen to more Jack Jones. Just like that old Saturday Night Live skit with Christopher Walken. We need more cowbell. We need more Jack Jones. Sorry, it's just an opinion. That's all it is. So happy that you're tuning in tonight on Love Spell. Stay close. More music on the way.
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we just heard the voice of Anthony Dominic Benedetto. Tony Bennett with Once Upon a Summertime. Curtis Digers before that, Never Saw a Miracle. And Jane Moinheit, she sang A Time for Love. And thank you, Mr. Carl Molter, for reaching out, letting me know that he's going to have, is it an intro, Carl? Is it an intro for your show this Wednesday? I'm curious. See, Carl Molter and Phil Getty, they host Into the Garden every Wednesday from 5 p.m. to 6 p.m. Wonderful program. And this Wednesday, they'll have WDVR DJs on the show talking about their garden tips. And I believe Carl will have a little Jack Jones song or music pertaining to the garden wall, huh, Carl? I think that is absolutely wonderful. Absolutely. So I think that for some wonderful garden tips, the place to be is this Wednesday, 5 p.m. to 6 p.m. Into the Garden, hosted by Carl Molter and Phil Getty. If anybody knows about gardening, it's those two, huh? Thank you, Carl, for checking in. I'm so happy that others are appreciating Jack Jones. Thank you, John, as well. He's going to go out and look for some Jack Jones music as well. Thank you so much. I'm glad, you know, he needs to be appreciated. You're tuned into Love Spell. My name is Anita Valentina. I'm here with you every Sunday evening from 7 to 9 p.m., whipping up those mixed musical cocktails for your Sunday evening with artists from yesteryear, like this one. Here's Louis Armstrong.

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Like a kicker in a juniper too. Oh, the thrill of the thought that you might give a thought to my plea, cast a spell over me. Still I said to myself,

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My papa said, though I'm certain that

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We also heard from Tony Bennett, Once Upon a Summertime. So I have a confession. Sometimes late at night, I sit in the dark, I have my candles and my plants, and I have this vintage radio that I listen to. I listen to songs from the 40s and the 50s. I listen to whatever captivates me at the moment, but it's so nice to sit there with the candles and my plants. It's so romantic. And my vintage radio. I get it. It's a modern purchase, but it has a vintage look, but it just gives it a nice ambiance. And I sit there and I listen to beautiful music, like songs from Billie Holiday. Isn't it romantic? One would say. Thank you for joining me tonight. By the way, I want to mention, this Wednesday on Into the Garden. Again, Wednesday, 5 p.m. to 6 p.m., WDVR DJs will be on with Carl Molter and Phil Getty. They will be giving their gardening tips. And this Wednesday, we'll have Sean Ellis, host of Surround Sounds, Jake from Breakfast with Jake. You can catch him on Wednesday mornings, 6 to 8 a.m. And Sean Ellis is the show. Surround Sounds precedes Love Spell on Sunday evenings from 5 to 7. Tom Lombardo from Two for the Road. You can catch him Monday, 6 a.m. to 8 a.m. They will all be on Carl Molter and Phil Getty's show, Into the Garden, this Wednesday afternoon, 5 to 6. Check it out and get some great gardening info and tidbits. I'll be checking in and listening.

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1: 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I've taken this holiday weekend off, so we'll rebroadcast Make It Pop's July 4th holiday weekend special from last year, the number one songs on each Independence Day of the 60s and 70s, updated with a couple of new segments to pay tribute to a couple of artists we've lost over the past 2 weeks. In the meantime, let's kick off our survey of July 4th number ones, starting with 1960.

Hi.

0: from Make It Pop's special survey of Independence Day number ones from the 60s and 70s. There's Ray Charles, who topped the charts in 62 with a powerful rendition of a song originally written and recorded by country artist Don Gibson, often called the Sad Poet for his heartfelt lyrics about loneliness and lost love. Gibson had been jotting down lines for a ballad when one stood out. "I Can't Stop Loving You." He thought it would make a great title, and he was right. His recording reached the top 10 on the country charts back in 1957, but it took Ray Charles to turn it into a timeless classic. Ray recorded "I Can't Stop Loving You" for his groundbreaking album, Modern Sounds in Country and Western Music, with Randy Van Horn Singers backing him up. His version spent 5 weeks at number one on the pop charts, including the week of July 4th. It also hit the top of the adult pop and soul charts, becoming the second biggest song of 1962. Prior to that, back to 61 for another Independence Day chart topper, Quarter to Three. This one was adapted from an instrumental by the Church Street Five called A Night with Daddy G. The song was written by Gary Anderson with help from Gene, Daddy G, Barge, Frank Guida, who also produced the track, and Joseph Royster. Anderson recorded the vocals under the stage name U.S. Bonds, hoping DJs might mistake it for a public service announcement and give it a little extra airplay. The song took off, and only after its release did he add his first name to the pseudonym, becoming Gary U.S. Bonds. Quarter to Three went all the way to number one on the pop chart for 2 weeks, including the week of July 4th. It also landed in the top five on the soul chart in 1961. Fun fact, that raw, fuzzy, echo-heavy, almost distorted production sound, Guida said he'd produced it that way on purpose. It was exactly the sound he was looking for, which turned out to be a big part of the track's charm. And what was sitting at number one on July 4th, 1960? Well, that would be a tune written by Jack Keller and Howard Greenfield, part of New York's legendary Brill-Building songwriting crew. The song became the first number one hit for Connie Francis, and more importantly, marked the first time a female artist topped the pop chart in the rock era. The track was Everybody's Somebody's Fool, and while it was rooted in pop, it carried a strong country influence as well that helped broaden Connie's appeal. Up till then, she was best known for Italian-flavored ballads like Mama and Jealous of You, which in fact was supposed to be the A-side of this single. But once the record hit radio stations, DJs flipped it over, and it was Everybody's Somebody's Fool that caught fire, spending 2 weeks at number one, including the week of July 4th, 1960. Happy Sunday from Make It Pop on WDVR and WDVRFM.org. Thanks for being on the other side of the electronic music box, wrapping up your holiday weekend with us. This week, it's a Make It Pop 4th of July holiday weekend special. The number one songs on each Independence Day of the 60s and 70s. We did 60 through 62 so far. We'll continue with 63 through 65 in just a few minutes. 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
0: We'll get back to our encore presentation of last year's Independence Day number ones of the 60s and 70s in just a second. But a current note here, Easton's Heritage Day takes place Saturday, July 11th from 9 in the morning till 10 in the evening in downtown Easton. 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
0: As we continue our special look at Independence Day number ones of the 60s and 70s, this was the number one song on July 4th, 1963.

0: Our special feature on the number one songs from each Independence Day of the 60s and 70s continues this July 4th weekend on Make It Pop with the chart topper from July 4th, 1965, The Four Tops with I Can't Help Myself. Written by the legendary team of Holland Dozier Holland, the song shares a lot of DNA with the Supremes' earlier hit, Where Did Our Love Go?, also penned by HDH. Both songs built around catchy chord changes and melodies. In fact, the title, according to Lamont Dozier, is an oblique reference to the team recycling Where Did Our Love Go? For the track. I Can't Help Myself hit number one for two non-consecutive weeks, including the week of July 4th. It was briefly bumped from the top spot by the Byrds' Mr. Tambourine Man, but returned to reclaim its place. By year end, it was ranked as the second biggest single of 1965. Before that, an apropos chart topper from July 4th, 1964, and one of America's biggest hits since the British invasion began, the Beach Boys' very first number one record, I Get Around. This was more than just a hit. It marked the start of an unofficial musical rivalry between the Beach Boys and the Beatles. Both were signed to Capitol Records at the time, so while they were battling it out on the charts, the real winner was the label. At least until the Beatles launched their own label, Apple Records, in 1968. Written by Brian Wilson, with contributions from Mike Love, I Get Around was the Beach Boys' first big response to Beatlemania. Wilson crafted a surprisingly complex production, full of shifting sections, layered harmonies, and that unmistakable California energy. Released in May 64 as a double A-side with Don't Worry Baby, the single is still considered one of the greatest ever, often mentioned in the same breath as the Beatles' Penny Lane, backed with Strawberry Fields Forever, and Don't Be Cruel, backed with Hound Dog by Elvis Presley. I Get Around spent 2 weeks at number one on the pop chart, including July 4th, and ended 64 as the year's fifth biggest song. And at the top of the pop chart on July 4th, 1963, a song originally titled I Look Up As I Walk. But when it was released in the States, the label thought the English translation was too long and the Japanese title too tricky for American audiences. So instead, they renamed it Sukiyaki, which amusingly is actually the name of a Japanese beef hot pot dish. Critics pointed out the oddity of that choice, with one famously saying it was like releasing Moon River in Japan under the title Beef Stew. Still, despite the misnomer, the song became a massive international hit. It was sung by Kyu Sakamoto and tells the story of a man who looks up while walking so his tears won't fall. A subtle but powerful image of grief and resilience. The lyrics were written by Rokosuke Ai as he walked home from protesting the 1960 U.S.-Japan Security Treaty. Though inspired by political disappointment, the words were intentionally kept vague, allowing the song to resonate as a reflection on any lost love. Sukiyaki topped the pop chart for 3 weeks, including July 4th, 1963, also hitting number one on the adult pop chart. This is Joe Patty. In just a moment, we'll hit the remainder of the 60s as Make It Pop's survey of the number one songs from each Independence Day of the 60s and 70s continues. Get in touch with me at wdvrhost@comcast.net during the show for future requests and dedications, or maybe you have an idea for a themed set of songs. After the show and during the week, follow me on Threads at Joe WDVR, all one word, Joe WDVR, for show playlists, some funny stuff, and keep in touch. 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
0: Make It Pop's special survey of the number ones of each Independence Day of the 60s and 70s rolls on with a number one tune, July 4th, 1966.

As our look at the number one songs from each Independence Day of the 60s and 70s continues, there's one we played last week as the number one song for that week in 1968. It actually held the top spot on the pop chart for 4 weeks, including over the 4th of July. That's why it's back today. But unlike last week, this time we've got a moment to share the story behind the recording of this Burt Bacharach Hal David classic. Originally, David wrote the lyrics under a different title, That Guy's in Love. It told the story of a rather unfaithful lover with lines like, That guy's in love with you. When he smiles, I can tell. You know each other very well. Why don't you greet him? You know I'd like to meet him. Yes, you're in love with that guy, and I could just die. In late April of 68, Herb Alpert and the Tijuana Brass taped a TV special for CBS. Music from that special would soon be released on an album called The Beat of the Brass. For the show, trumpeter Alpert wanted to sing a love song dedicated to his wife. He chose That Guy's in Love, but asked David to revise the lyrics, this time from the perspective of a man expressing his love for his woman. David rewrote it, and This Guy's in Love with You was born. At the time, Herb had no plans to make it a single, but after the special aired, CBS was flooded with calls from viewers asking about the song. That response convinced Alpert to release it, and listeners couldn't get enough of This Guy's in Love with You, which also took the top spot on the adult pop chart as well. Fun fact, Herb Alpert is the only artist to hit number one both as a vocalist with This Guy's in Love with You and as an instrumentalist with Rise from 1979. Prior to that, topping the pop chart on Independence Day 1967 was a song originally inspired by someone the songwriter barely knew, but wished she'd gotten to know better. Ruth Ann Friedman tells the story of living in an apartment behind David Crosby's house when one day a guy came by who seemed genuinely interested in her. Nothing ever came of it, but the encounter sparked a bit of a daydream, and she ended up writing Windy as a fantasy about the kind of guy she'd like to meet. Around that time, Beach Boys lyricist Van Dyke Parks introduced Ruth Ann to the Sunshine pop group The Association. She played them Windy, which she'd originally written as a waltz. But their producer, legendary hitmaker Bones Howe, had a different vision. He reworked it into a more upbeat 4/4 time and flipped the gender of the narrator. With the help of L.A.'s famed wrecking crew and Howe's polished production, The Association turned Windy into a smash hit, spending 4 weeks at number one, including July 4th, 1967, and ending up as the fourth biggest song of the year. And just to show how both modern pop and traditional pop could share space on the same chart back then, on July 4th, 1966, the number one song in the country was actually a movie instrumental later turned into a vocal hit by a legendary crooner who'd been around since the swing era. That spring, a lighthearted adventure film called A Man Could Get Killed hit theaters, starring James Garner and Melina Mercouri. The score was composed by Burt Kampfert, and one of the standout pieces was an instrumental called Betty Bye. That tune would go on to win Kampfert the Golden Globe for Best Original Song in a Motion Picture. When Frank Sinatra, old Blue Eyes himself, heard the melody, he said he'd record it if lyrics could be written and the title changed. After a few false starts, lyricists Charles Singleton and Eddie Snyder stepped in. Inspired by a scene in the movie where the two principal characters lock eyes in a bar and eventually end up falling in love, they crafted what would become Strangers in the Night. Sinatra's version hit number one this very week in 1966, breaking up what could have been a 3-week run at the top for the Beatles' Paperback Writer. Such was the power of the chairman of the board. Still to come, we'll wrap up the 60s and head into the 70s as our survey of Independence Day number ones of the 60s and 70s rolls on from Make It Pop and WDVR. We hope you're enjoying this encore presentation of the program. Right now, though, in the present day, let's pay belated tribute to an incredible voice that defined an era, a voice that didn't just sing lyrics, but roared them.
David Clayton Thomas, the powerhouse frontman of Blood, Sweat, and Tears, passed away at the age of 84 back on June 24th. David was the barrel-chested, blue-eyed soul singer whose husky, high-strung tenor propelled jazz rock fusion into the mainstream. When he took the microphone, he brought an earthy, electrifying confidence that could cut through a nine-piece band's wall of horns. With David at the helm, Blood, Sweat, and Tears achieved a rare kind of musical lightning. Their self-titled 1969 album didn't just sell millions of copies or spawn three consecutive number two hits. It won the Grammy for Album of the Year, famously beating out the Beatles' Abbey Road.

0: Two Blood, Sweat, and Tears records from the band's second self-titled LP, their first with the late David Clayton Thomas at the helm, their takes on Laura Nero's And When I Die and Billie Holiday's God Bless the Child. David Clayton Thomas was 84 when he passed away July 24th. This is Joe Patti. Stay close. We've got the number one song from Independence Day, 1969. Then we'll head into the 70s in just a moment.
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0: So what was the number one tune on July 4th, 1969? This was...

0: On July 4th, 1969, the number one song in the country, Henry Mancini's haunting arrangement of Nino Rota's film track, the love theme from Romeo and Juliet, a.k.a. A Time for Us. It was Mancini's biggest pop hit, kicking off a two-week run at the top of the pop chart and topping the adult pop survey for 8 weeks as well. That was Henry on the keyboard, by the way. Though some radio stations thought it was too soft compared to the rock hits of the time, its popularity spread quickly, starting first on a Florida station and eventually knocked the Beatles' Get Back out of the number one spot after 5 weeks. And that'll wrap the first hour of this special Make It Pop, looking at the number one songs from each Independence Day of the 60s and 70s. Hang tight, we'll head into the 70s in just 3 minutes or so. 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

Kicking off the second hour of our special feature on the number one songs from each Independence Day of the 60s and 70s on Make It Pop this week. The chart toppers on the 4th of July, 1970 through 72. And from 72, it was the Staple Singers with a massive pop and soul hit that's also one of the best-selling gospel songs of all time. I'll Take You There was the first of their two number one hits, the other being Let's Do It Again. The Staple Singers were pioneers in blending gospel with soul, inspired in part by hearing Dr. Martin Luther King preach. Mavis Staples said, "If he can preach this, we can sing it." The song was written by Stax Records exec Al Bell after the tragic shooting of his little brother. Bell recalled hearing the lyrics in his head. He said, "I know a place. Ain't nobody worried. Ain't nobody crying. Ain't no smiling faces lying to the races. I'll take you there. I heard it, and I heard the music, and it wouldn't leave. It stayed there. I kept trying to write other verses, but I couldn't. Nothing worked. There was nothing left to say." The Staple Singers took I'll Take You There to the top of the pop chart July 4th, 1972, after topping the Soul Survey for 4 weeks previous, on its way to being the 19th biggest song of the year. Before that, the song that was at the top of the pop chart Independence Day 1971 that has a controversial origin story, and its first live performance was nearly as infamous as the track itself, coming long before the record was ever released. Though it's officially credited to Jagger and Richards, Mick Jagger wrote most of the lyrics for Brown Sugar on his own. As for what inspired the song, well, that depends on who you ask. Some say it was written about Claudia Lanier, one of Ike Turner's Ikettes, who was dating Jagger at the time. Others claim it was about Marsha Hunt, a Philly-born actress, model, and singer, also the mother of Jagger's first child. And then there's a darker interpretation, that the song reflects the brutal history of enslaved African women being raped by white slave owners in the American South. Keith Richards has said he thinks the song was about Lanier. Jagger, for his part, once described it as being about, quote, the dual combination of drugs and girls. Still, for many listeners, it probably just sounded like a catchy, provocative rocker about a white guy sleeping with a black woman. As for its infamous live debut, the Stones had just recorded the track in December 69 at Muscle Shoals Sound Studio in Alabama. Days later, they played it live for the first time at the infamous Altamont Speedway Free Festival, a chaotic and violent event that many saw as the symbolic end of the 60s counterculture movement. Brown Sugar was eventually released in April 1971 as the lead single from Sticky Fingers, the first album on the band's own label, Rolling Stones Records. It shot to number one, where it stayed for 2 weeks, including July 4th, and ended up as the 16th biggest song of the year. And we kicked off that set with the chart topper for the first Independence Day of the 70s, the Jackson 5 with The Love You Save. This was the group's third of four consecutive number one hits, following their Motown debut, I Want You Back, and its follow-up, ABC. That streak made the Jackson 5 the first group in history to see their first three singles all reach the top of the pop charts. And the fourth chart topper? I'll Be There. All told, the Jackson 5 would spend 10 weeks at number one in 1970. The Love You Save is about a girl who's moving a little too fast from one guy to the next, and the singer is pleading with her to slow down before she damages her reputation. It's a familiar theme in pop music, but here, it's delivered from the perspective of a schoolboy, sung by an 11-year-old Michael Jackson. This gives it a playful, innocent twist. The track was written and produced by Motown's in-house songwriting team, known then as The Corporation, a group made up of Freddie Perren, Deke Richards, Fonts Mizell, and label founder Berry Gordy Jr. The Jackson 5's The Love You Save held the number one spot on the pop chart for 2 weeks, including July 4th, 1970. It also spent 6 weeks atop the Soul chart, and ended the year as the 16th biggest song of 1970, just one spot behind the number 15 biggest record, The Gang's ABC. This is Joe Patty. We'll get back to our special encore presentation of the Independence Day number ones of the 60s and 70s in a bit. First, though, a current event you might want to partake in. This Wednesday afternoon, the 8th at 2:30,
The historic Hunterdon County Courthouse on Main Street in Flemington will host a reenactment of the second public reading of the Declaration of Independence, presented by Hunterdon 300th and the Hunterdon County Cultural and Heritage Commission. To find out more, co.hunterdon.nj.us. As we continue our special look at Independence Day number ones of the 60s and 70s, this was the number one song on July 4th, 1973.

0: Our special survey of the Independence Day number ones from the 60s and 70s rolls on from WDVR and Make It Pop. That was the number one song on July 4th, 1975, written by longtime collaborators Neil Sedaka and Howard Greenfield. The two had been writing partners for years, and Love Will Keep Us Together came out of their final session together in 1973. Greenfield was moving to California, while Sedaka stayed behind in New York. They wrote the song as a tribute to their long creative partnership, now coming to an end. According to Sedaka, they took the main chord progression from the Beach Boys' Do It Again and added some flavor inspired by Al Green. Originally, they imagined Diana Ross singing it. Neil recorded the track himself that year for his album The Tra-La Days Are Over, which was released overseas. In the States, it appeared on Sedaka's Back. A version by Mack and Katie Kassoon followed shortly after. But it was Tony Tennille who really fell in love with the song. In 1975, she and her husband and musical partner, Daryl the Captain Dragon, recorded it as their first major label single after signing with A&M Records. It became not only the title track of their debut album, but also their signature hit. The Captain and Tennille's Love Will Keep Us Together spent 4 weeks at number one on the pop chart during the summer of 75, including July 4th, also topping the adult pop chart. By the end of the year, it was the biggest-selling single of 1975 and went on to win the Grammy for Record of the Year. Prior to that, Gordon Lightfoot's Independence Day 1974 chart topper, he wrote it during a turbulent time in his life, shortly after divorcing his first wife. Sundown was inspired by his then-girlfriend, and in an interview, Lightfoot recalled the moment it came to him. He said, "I had this girlfriend one time, and I was at home working at my desk, writing songs all week because I was on a roll, and my girlfriend was out drinking somewhere. I was just hoping no one else would get their hands on her because she was pretty good-looking." The title Sundown simply came from the time of day he wrote it, as the sun was setting behind his place. But there's more to the story. In a later documentary, Lightfoot confirmed the song was about his intense and often volatile relationship with Kathy Smith. In the early 70s, as his marriage was falling apart, Lightfoot lived with Smith for about 3 years. He described it as, quote, "one of those relationships where you get a feeling of danger." Years later, Smith would make headlines of her own. In 1982, she was sent to prison for injecting actor John Belushi with a fatal dose of 11 speedballs, a lethal mix of cocaine and heroin. Back in 1974, though, Sundown became a huge summer hit. It reached number one on the pop chart on the 4th of July and stayed atop the adult pop chart for the following 2 weeks. And we started off this set with the number one song, July 4th, 1973, George Harrison's Give Me Love, Give Me Peace on Earth. In his autobiography, George said, "Sometimes you open your mouth and you don't know what you're going to say, and whatever comes out is the starting point. If that happens to you and you're lucky, it can usually be turned into a song. This song is a prayer and personal statement between me, the Lord, and whoever likes it." At the time, Harrison was steeping himself and his music in the Hindu religion, combining Hindu devotionals with Western gospel tradition and popular music sensibilities. Another example would be his first number one, My Sweet Lord. However, unlike My Sweet Lord, in Give Me Love, Harrison prays throughout to the Lord rather than to Hare Krishna. Fun fact, when Give Me Love hit number one on the pop chart, it pushed My Love by his former bandmate, Paul McCartney, and his band Wings, from number one down to number two. It would be the only time two former Beatles would hold the two top positions on the chart. Further fun fact, the song that replaced Give Me Love at the top of the pop chart, Will It Go Round in Circles, by former Beatles protege and occasional accompanist, Billy Preston. This is Joe Patty with Make It Pop. On the way, we'll head to the mid and late 70s as our survey of the Independence Day number ones of the 60s and 70s rolls on. If you have a request or a dedication for an upcoming show, or you have an idea for a theme set of songs, drop me a line during the program at WDVRhost@comcast.com. joejoseph.net. After the show and during the week, follow me on Threads at Joe WDVR. All one word, Joe WDVR, for show playlists, some fun, and to keep in touch. 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
0: So we started that last set with a George Harrison song that knocked Paul McCartney out of the pop chart's top slot on July 4th, 1973. 3 years later, Paul would have his own Independence Day number one.

There's the chart topper from Independence Day 1978, the third consecutive number one hit from the first solo artist to ever pull that off. Andy Gibb's Shadow Dancing was co-written by Andy and his three older brothers, Barry, Robin, and Maurice, better known as the Bee Gees. At the time, the Bee Gees were in Hollywood filming Sgt. Pepper's Lonely Hearts Club Band, and Andy's second album deadline was fast approaching, so he joined his brothers for a quick writing session. The lyrics tell the story of someone so completely caught up in love that the rest of the world seems to disappear, like two shadows dancing in the night. Shadow Dancing spent 7 straight weeks at number one on the pop chart in the summer of 78, including on July 4th. By year's end, it was the biggest pop single of 1978. Before that, a piece of movie music forever linked to Philadelphia. Its Italian Market, a local meat packer, the Ben Franklin Parkway, and of course, those iconic steps of the Philadelphia Art Museum. Gonna Fly Now, a.k.a. the theme from Rocky, was the number one tune on July 4th, 1977. The music plays as Sylvester Stallone's Rocky Balboa trains for the fight of his life. He's a small-time Philly boxer, squaring off against heavyweight champ Apollo Creed, played by Carl Weathers. Creed was supposed to fight a nationally known contender, but when that fighter dropped out last minute, the promoters needed someone, anyone, to step in. Enter Rocky. The bout was set to take place in Philly during the city's bicentennial celebration. And that's the setup for a film that became a cultural landmark. Rocky was made on a shoestring budget, just under $1 million. That included $25,000 paid to composer Bill Conti to score the entire film. And out of that amount, Conti had to cover everything. Musician, studio time, even recording tape and his own fee. To save money, he recorded the whole score, including Gonna Fly Now, in just 3 hours. But when the single hit the airwaves, it faced unexpected competition in the top 40 ring. Another version, in the opposite corner, released by jazz great Maynard Ferguson. But unlike Rocky, who didn't win his big fight, Bill Conti came out on top, hitting number one on the pop chart just in time for Independence Day 1977. The single would go on to become the 21st biggest hit of the year. And the set kicked off with the song that topped the pop chart on the nation's bicentennial, July 4th, 1976. Paul McCartney's Silly Love Songs was written as a kind of rebuttal aimed at critics, including his former bandmate John Lennon, who accused him of writing nothing but soft, sentimental love songs. It was Lennon, in fact, who once remarked that all Paul ever did was write, quote, silly love songs. In response, Paul told a reporter, "Over the years, people have said, he sings love songs, he writes love songs, he's so soppy at times. And I thought, well, I know what they mean. But people have been doing love songs forever. I like them, other people like them. And I'm lucky enough to have a lot of love in my life. So the idea was that you may call them silly, but what's wrong with that?" The song was, in a way, to answer people who just accuse me of being soppy. The nice payoff now is that a lot of people I meet who are at the age where they've just got a couple of kids and have grown up a bit, settling down, they'll say to me, "I thought you were really soppy for years, but I get it now. I see what you were doing." Paul McCartney and Wings took Silly Love Songs all the way to number one on the pop chart, holding the top spot for 4 weeks, including the 4th of July, 1976. It also hit number one on the adult pop chart and ended up as the biggest song of the entire year. We'll wrap up this week's special encore presentation of Make It Pop's look at the Independence Day number ones of the 60s and 70s with a chart topper on July 4th, 1979, in just a bit. First, back to current times, to pay tribute to an artist we lost earlier this past week. Victor Willis, the legendary founding member, co-writer, and original lead singer of The Village People, passed away last Tuesday, the 30th of June, at 74. To generations of music lovers, Victor was the commanding presence at the front of the stage. Donning the iconic outfits of a police officer or a naval admiral, he possessed a powerful, soulful voice that anchored some of the most enduring anthems in pop culture history. Alongside producers Jacques Morali and Henri Bellello, Victor didn't just sing the soundtrack to an era, he helped write it.
He co-wrote the Village People's biggest global hits, like In the Navy, YMCA, and this big hit.

There's one of the lesser heard Village People tracks, a big hit nonetheless, co-written by the group's late frontman, Victor Willis, Macho Man. Victor was 74 when he passed last Tuesday. This is Joe Patty. Here's the tune that was number one on the 4th of July, 1979.

0: Here's the chart topper from Independence Day 1979. Ring My Bell was originally written for 11-year-old Stacy Ladislaw as a teeny bopper song about kids talking on the telephone. But Ladislaw, who was to sign with the label releasing the single, decided to sign with a different label. So Anita Ward was asked to sing it instead, and it became her only major hit, making her a one-hit wonder on the pop chart for 2 weeks, including July 4th, 1979. The record also topped the disco and soul lists as well. And with that, we wrap up our special Make It Pop survey of the Independence Day number ones of the 60s and 70s. We'll be back again next Sunday evening with our usual mix of the known, less known, and unknown tunes in popular music over the years. Let us know what you think of the show at WDVRhost@comcast.net. And during the week, you can follow me on Threads at JoeWDVR, all one word, JoeWDVR, for show playlists and to keep in touch. Kathleen's here in just a moment with Stardust, listening to every version of that classic standard there ever was. And I'll see you back here next Sunday evening at 9 to Make It Pop again. Have a great night and a super week on the way.
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It is 11:03 p.m. Thank you to Joe Patty for another summer fun make it pop. Well, I've got your current weather conditions and forecasts for the next 48 hours. Raining, 72 degrees outside of our studios in Surgeonsville, New Jersey. We have a flood watch in effect from now until tomorrow, Monday, July 6th at 8 p.m. So now until tomorrow at 8 p.m., a flood watch in effect. Tonight, showers and thunderstorms before 4 a.m. Some could produce heavy rainfall, low around 67. Monday, showers and thunderstorms, high near 74. Monday night, showers and thunderstorms continuing, low 62. More showers and thunderstorms on Tuesday, but becoming mostly cloudy, high near 76. So be careful out there. Flood watch until tomorrow at 8 p.m. Weather, courtesy of the National Weather Service at Mount Holly, New Jersey. Be sure to stay tuned to WDBR for updates tomorrow morning starting at 6 a.m. Well, thanks for wrapping up your weekend in a memorably melodic way with the Sunday Evening Trifecta on WDBR. Sponsored by Warminster Steve Bessler and his cat Lucy. Featuring Love Spell with Anita Valentina, Make It Pop with Joe Patty, and Stardust with me, DJ Kathleen. 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Well, this is the final hour of the first Sunday of July. This is Kathleen with you live so far. Let's see what happens. Some big boomers outside the studio right now. Got the battery backup going. Hopefully we're gonna make it through to midnight. Wonderful to spend time with you here. Despite the weather. And how are you feeling about the heat wave we just went through in retro?

retrospect. I'm curious. Well, Stardust is a project on late Sunday nights when we deeply listen to one song. Only one song, Stardust by Hoagy Carmichael, lyrics by Mitchell Parrish. And tonight, since Mitchell Parrish's birth date is July 10th, that's Friday, we're going to dig into the lyrics a bit. In the background, starting things off, we've got American jazz group Super Sax, along with LA Voices. They're a Los Angeles-based choir. Of course, the melody written by Hoagy, inspired by Bix Beiderbecke's cornet solos, never meant to be sung, just danced to. The title was put together by Hoagy's college roommate, Stu Gorell. He said, Hoagy's melody sounded like the dust of stars drifting down on a summer night. Hoagy said he didn't know what that meant, but he thought it was gorgeous. He patched together some temporary lyrics. They didn't stick. But he did use the word Stardust melody in his original scribblings. And those words were part of the final lyrics written by Mitchell Parrish. He took inspiration from Hoagy's story about how the song, or how the melody came to be. And the lyricist Mitchell Parrish was known as the poet laureate of the songwriting profession at the time. He had studied literature and poetry in college, in addition to law, like Hoagy. So we're going to look into the lyrics tonight. You can reach me here in the studio by email at wdvrhost@comcast.net. Let me know how you're making out with this storm. Or let me know if you're awake tonight. Maybe the thunder keeping you awake. Well, remember, we keep saying the song is timeless and it's still being recorded 100 years after it was written. Here is a 2026 vocal rendition. Vocals come in a little late. That reminds me of Hoagy's 1941 recording of his own song, which we have not played yet. This is the Sentimental Gentleman, a swing sextet from Madrid, Spain.

a 2026 recording from the Sentimental Gentleman from Madrid, Spain. Let's back that up with a 1935 rendition by the Six Swingers, led by British pianist, accordionist, arranger and bandleader George Scott Wood, with Australian singer Marjorie Tor Stedford on vocals.

Ah, but that was long ago. Now my consolation is in the

The Six Swingers, led by George Scott Wood, Marjorie Tor Stedford on vocals. Well, tonight we're listening to vocal renditions in honor of lyricist Mitchell Parrish's birthday on July 10th. It was music publisher Irving Mills who wanted lyrics to the song. Hoagie himself, jazz man that he was, objected to the idea. When he first heard Mitchell's lyrics, he said, "It didn't seem a part of me." Wow. Those are strong words. But it looks like he came along eventually, and probably for good reason that we'll go into on another program. As for Mitchell Parrish, believe it or not, songwriters didn't make much money in those days. Really, not much at all. It really wasn't until rock and roll came along that writing lyrics to songs became a way to have a career, and a profitable career. Mitchell's first employer was the music publisher Jack Mills, brother of Irving Mills. And Mitchell got signed to $12 a week contract to write comedy lyrics for vaudeville acts. 12 bucks a week. I don't know if that was good back then, but probably not a fortune. Anyway, that's why Mitchell, inclined as he was to write songs, also had a law degree, just like Hoagie. It was a backup plan. Here's one that's considered the best early vocal group version. The Mills Brothers, no relation to Jack Mills or Irving Mills, the publishers. This comes from 1939 on the Decca record label. A little crackly because it's from a 78 shellac. The Mills Brothers.

0: the memory of love's refrain.
1: The Mills Brothers in what is said to be the best early group vocal version. It's 11:21 p.m. You're listening to Stardust. I'm Kathleen with you live on this stormy Sunday night in the WDVR WPNJ listening area. You can reach me here in the studio as long as things hold up. 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Let me know how you're riding out the storm. In the background, a 1984 rendition by the Muzak Orchestra. Did you know that Muzak, the background music company, goes back to the early 30s? I didn't know that. And did you know the name Muzak is a blend of the word music and the camera brand Kodak? I have to look into that a little more. This is our 23rd program where we turn our attention to a single song. Why? Why? Why are we listening to only one song since February 1st? Because it's Hoagie Carmichael's Stardust. That's why. Recorded over 3,500 times, each in its own way. We're on a quest to hear at least 500 of them. Last week we hit 325, so we're still under 10% of the known recordings. We're focusing on vocal renditions tonight in recognition of Mitchell Parrish's birthday this Friday, July 10th, acknowledging his significant contribution to the longevity of this song. Wouldn't you say that you knew a vocal rendition first before an instrumental rendition? And many of us, it's probably Nat Cole's. The song wouldn't have lasted 100 years without Mitchell's lyrics, despite the greatness of it. The history illustrates Mitchell Parrish's belief that overnight sensation songs tend to be forgotten, while those that come to be recognized as standards often have a longer, quieter gestation in the public consciousness. I had to read that one. Here's a 1947 rendition that's going to lead us into quite a few varied female vocal renditions in the next half hour. American big band era vocal group from Pleasant Grove, Utah. The King Sisters, along with Frank Duvall and his orchestra.

0: The world famous King Sisters from Utah there with Frank Duvall and his orchestra. We're going to take our 11:30 break and we'll be right back with some more vocal versions celebrating Mitchell Parrish's birthday.
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4: Hey, Sheiks and Shebas. 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Well then, tune into WDVR Monday from 9 to noon for jazz and so much more on Tin Pan Alley.
5: Sound of Glenn Miller and his orchestra. You will find that along with a variety of vocalists from a bygone era. Join me, Tom Lombardo, every Monday morning from 6 to 9 as I host Two for the Road, where I feature Mondays with Sinatra and Miller Time. Later in the show, we slide into the country side of the aisle, featuring traditional and contemporary country favorites along with your requests, right here, loud and clear, on WDVR.

Don't miss Tommy Lombardo tomorrow morning starting at 6. And I'm sure he'll have the latest weather updates for you. Make sure you tune in to learn what's going on out there. We are in a flood watch right now. Lots of rain coming tonight, tomorrow, and Tuesday. And the flood watch in effect until 8 o'clock tomorrow evening. Tommy will have all the news for you tomorrow. Hopefully the thunder won't keep you up all night. 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I'm Kathleen with you live. So far, so good. Power's still on. Internet still going. Things are... the thunder has stopped for the moment. You can reach me here in the studio by email at wdvrhost@comcast.net. Paul from Elville, currently making his way back from the sea skills. Safe travels, Paul. Maybe drive around the storm if you can. Thanks for being here. Darren the Ordinary Fella and the Hounds toughing out the storm together. Are the Hounds afraid of thunder, Darren? Ron from Collingswood, formerly Ron from Middlesex, made his first excursion into the Pine Barrens today. Today, Ron? That's a beautiful drive through there, isn't it? Ron also went to Jane's Tea House. Having a great time there, Ron, in South Jersey. Bill from Independence, recuperating from playing and performing in many parades this past week. Thanks for being here, Bill. And thank you for your dedication to your craft on important holidays. Our favorite youngster, Alex in Easton, enjoying the Six Swingers version we heard earlier. And grateful to be listening to real Stardust instead of these stupid fireworks still going on in Easton. Glad you're here, Alex. We'll take care of you. Heidi in Boston, currently Heidi in Maine, there with her friends Susan and Art from Easton, who apparently is asleep on the couch. Heidi cracking up the Muzak version we heard earlier. Art saying he's not asleep, he's just resting his eyes. Okay, Art, I'll believe you. I need a longer paragraph than that to convince me. Jonathan here with us. And Warminster Steve, our show sponsor, with us as well. And I will get into your emails a bit more shortly. Let's listen first to Swedish jazz singer Alice Babs Nilsson, who made her recording debut at the age of 15 in 1939. Here's Alice's version of Stardust, along with the Nissa Linds Hot Trio.

15 years old? Wow. Alice Babs Nilsson from Sweden there. Let's bump up to 1951 and hear Coalinga, California pop singer Joe Stafford along with Paul Weston and his orchestra.

Joe Stafford there. Let's hear Chicago, Illinois pop singer Joni James. She had a bunch of top 10 hit singles in her career. Pretty fabulous career, really. And she has the distinction of being the first American to record at Abbey Road Studios in London, where she made 5 albums. And she recorded Stardust there in 1955.

Joni James, recorded in Abbey Road Studios in London in 1955. It's 11:43. Louis Smith blasting a note there to let us know from his 1958 debut album, Here Comes Louis Smith, on the Blue Note label. You're listening to The Song Stardust and The Show Stardust on WDVR and WPNJ. I'm Kathleen with you live. Acknowledging Mitchell Parrish's lyrics tonight with lots of vocal version. Good to hear from Sherry from Flagtown, hoping for the classic Willie Nelson version from 1978. It'll be toward the end of this series, Sherry. We've got it all lined up with a very important story. So that's going to be early fall. But I have a few more Willie versions in the meantime, which I hope you'll like better than the last one that we played. Also, Steve from Warminster enjoying last week's Philadelphia tribute in honor of Independence Day with Coltrane and Joey DeFrancesco. Thanks, Steve. And Jonathan from Lopatcong, looking forward to the Nat Cole version, which will also be in the fall. We're going to do a whole show just on that version because there's so much to talk about there. Thanks to everybody. Thanks to you for emailing. You can reach me here at wdbrhost@comcast.net. Up next, live at the London Flamingo Club in 1961. Here's one of the most influential jazz vocalists of the 20th century, Carmen McRae.

One of Carmen McRae's good friends was Providence, Rhode Island jazz vocalist Carol Sloan, who was considered a successor to Ella Fitzgerald, really underrated. Here is Carol Sloan's rendition. See if you can hear the Ella influence.

Carol Sloan there live. And we are really going to switch up this last song. I'm going to shake you up a little bit with this. It's a gem among gems. Do you know the cult artist Swamp Dog, a.k.a. Jerry Williams Sr., the original D-O-double-G? He recorded 27 albums, all with fantastic titles. He's turning 84 this month. If you don't know Swamp Dog, I'm urging you to reach into his catalog, where I was floored to find a soulful, splendid recording of Stardust from his 2018 album called Lost Love and Auto-Tune. Here's Swamp Dog, a.k.a. Jerry Williams Sr., with this elegant vocal rendition.

Swamp Dog. He was 75 when he recorded that. Highly recommend his 1970 debut album called Total Destruction to Your Mind. Considered a neglected masterpiece. Jimmy Cliff, Santana, and the Isleys recorded songs from that album. It's got like a 60s rock Stax soul thing going on with some protest and comedy. Wild stuff. Time to go. Please take care in these storms. Watch the weather, watch the flood warnings. I'm thinking of you. Well, we got close to 340 tonight. We'll see how we do next week. We're more than halfway for sure. This is DJ Kathleen signing off and reminding you, you are 9/10 stardust. Big Bang Debris. Thank you, Margaret Burbridge. Sweet dreams. Stay safe. Catch you next week.

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0: How about you, Obadiah Carter? Did you say that the group continued on into the 70s?
1: Well, it carried on into the 70s, but I wasn't with them, though. They had newer members then, and Pauling stayed with them quite a while before then. He left and went to New York and still sung under another group, but it still was connected up, Five Roys, you know. But you there, Graham, and a few more of the other fellas carried on the Five Roys on into the 70s. Yeah, I left them in, when it was 66, I believe, when I left. I left them in 66. Because we played the Apollo last appearance, and the Apollo was 1965 on James Brown's show. And I left them in 66.

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goodness, but I'm afraid something's gonna happen to me, little big boy. 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

0: He stood tall with heavy guns that tied down at the thigh. Gunman knew that to test his draw was to pick your time to die. He'd been an outlaw, deadly mean, the ones that knew him said. But now a badge gleamed on his vest, and he was the law instead.
1: Waco, Waco.
0: People moved away from him. His smile was grim and cold. The badge he wore was a mockery to the notches on his soul. Was he good or was he bad? Even Waco didn't know. The girl he loved was promised now, so which way would he go?
1: Waco, Waco.
0: The hour was getting closer, and the odds were mighty long. His life would be the forfeit if he decided wrong. She was gone, would not be his. What was he fighting for? The people of a little town that couldn't despise him more?
1: Waco, Waco.
0: No more time, he must decide. Some thought he might have prayed. He checked his guns, then faced the street. His decision had been made. There was a dignity about him, a somber look of doing. The people that were in his way moved back and gave him room. Never had he faced such odds, he'd never learned to run. He had loved, and now he'd die with his only friend, the gun. A solemn, lonely figure moving up the dusty street. A solitary target for the fate he was to meet.
1: Waco,
2: Waco,
1: Waco,
2: Waco.
0: With a roar, the fight exploded. His big guns cut him down. That day will be remembered as long as there's a town. The people saw one gunman stand and fight an outlaw band. He gave them the courage they had lost, and they backed him to the man. Now his job was finished here. As he slowly turned away, a hand reached out and touched his arm, and a gentle voice said, "Stay." The girl he'd love forever was standing at his side. And the real man that was Waco lived, and the outlaw Waco died.

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0: sound of Glenn Miller and his orchestra. You will find that along with a variety of vocalists from a bygone era. 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

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This is Two for the Road. Tom Lombardo, your host, and I'll be with you till 9 o'clock. We're here each and every Monday morning at 6, and we got here today just under the wire. I raced up the steps, the old blacksmith shop, and because I have till 6:02 and 51 seconds to plug in. I got here at 6:01 or something like that because River Road was closed. I'm sure trees down. And just so you know, there is a lot of debris on the roadways from the recent storms. So I had to detour around, and boy, somehow I got here on time, which is a beautiful thing. I don't have to call anybody to connect me or anything. So we're all here. All is good. Hopefully you had a good weekend. And so just be aware of that. There is a lot of debris on the roads here and there from the recent storms and some low-lying fog. It's kind of a weird fog. Like, it's very clear, and then all of a sudden you ride into a cloud. It's very odd. But just take your time. And you'll get there as we did here. That's for sure. So good morning, everybody. Welcome to the show. We got 3 hours of a jam-packed show to get to this morning, as we always do. We got lots of great songs to get to, some banter, and your weather forecast, and different things as we move through the show this morning. So good to have you on board. We are live in the old blacksmith shop, Studio A. And we're a little out of breath, but we're here. And so you can reach us. The email is up and running, wdvrhost@comcast.net. Seems to be the best way to get in touch. And then we're also live in Studio A, so you can reach us by phone, 609-397-1620, extension 5, if you care to check out your hand-eye coordination that way. We'd love to hear from you. Wouldn't want to do a show without you, that's for sure. It's good to be with you, and we always have a lot of fun hanging out for the next 3 hours. If you're not familiar, we do two shows here on Two for the Road. We do Big Band, Great Vocalist, American Songbook, just some good, shall we say, old-time music, perhaps. We opened up with an old one this morning. Let's see what we did. We did Take the A-Train, which was, in this case, it was done by Duke Ellington and his orchestra, taking us all the way back to 1941. And I was one at that time inducted into the Grammy Hall of Fame as one of the best songs of the era, originally written by Billy Strayhorn in 1939, your year for Duke was 1941. And that's, of course, an instrumental of the A-Train, which is a good tune to open up the show with. So we got lots to get to, as mentioned, and we're going to try and do that for you here this morning. If we get our stuff together, let's take a look, shall we, at the weather forecast brought to you by the National Weather Service and WDVR. What a weekend, huh, of weather. It was certainly a train ride, that's for sure. Hopefully you have power and you have internet and all the good things that come with having power. We fortunately did not lose power. Lots of folks did and probably are still out of power. So I wish the best for them. But on this day, July 6th already, 2026. Oh, by the way, your official WDVR time is 6:10 a.m. You can look forward to some thunderstorms this morning. Some locally heavy rainfall could occur, especially during the morning. Potential for heavy rainfall, as mentioned, is out there. Didn't run into much rain on the way in. Was just kind of dripping. So winds east-northeast at 5 to 10. Chance of rain remains at 80%. Now, tonight, showers early, then cloudy overnight, low of 63. Only a 30% chance of rain tonight. Now, tomorrow, looks like cloudy skies will be your predominantly through the day. 74 will be your high. So look at that. Went from 101 to 74. That's a beautiful thing. And then Tuesday night, mostly cloudy skies early, low around 61. And looking at Wednesday, it looks like a mostly sunny day, a high of 82. So we get back to more seasonable temps. And then Wednesday night, a few clouds around, low of 64.

0: for. Now, sneak peek at the rest of the week. Looks like mid-80s will be prominent throughout the week. Your lows in the high 60s. And it looks like there is a chance of rain on Thursday. And then sun returns on Friday and Saturday. As mentioned, or maybe not, outside the studios of the Old Blacksmith Shop, holding at 70 degrees Fahrenheit. That is your weather forecast brought to you by the National Weather Service and WDVR. Well, good morning, everybody. Thanks for joining me. We'll be here, as mentioned, till 9 o'clock, and we got lots of things to get to this morning. For all you early bird listeners, good to have you on board. But back in the day, this is how it all started. I like to reminisce every now and then with some recordings of Frank, and this one was with Walt Haake back from, what year was it? Do I have a year on this? Because I never had the opportunity to meet Frank. Yeah, this is going back to 2010. So let's start off with a little reminiscing of Frank interviewed by Walt Haake, and we'll get to our music. Good morning, everybody, and welcome to the show.
1: If we had 50,000 watts, we may not have had to do that, but we had to have a niche.
2: Mm-hmm.
1: And that was it. We wanted to be down home, laid back, hometown,
2: mm-hmm.
1: right on Main Street, and that's where we are. We're right on Main Street.
2: Mm-hmm.
1: We're, you know, on the ground floor of Main Street, just like a store. And we always have that open door policy, and we wanted diversity
2: mm-hmm.
1: because we don't. They don't need us for rock and roll. They don't need us for any music, really, but especially not rock and roll because there are 50,000 watters out there.
2: Right.
1: Playing all the pop music, so we had to do something else. We had to bring back the old country.
2: Mm-hmm.
1: We had to bring back the old boy and girl singers and the American songbook. We had to do all that great stuff that no other stations were doing, and you can't do that with one format.
2: And apparently, there were plenty of people just dying to volunteer to do that.
1: Yeah, they loved it. Earlier, you asked me how we got started with the volunteers. Mm-hmm. What I did was I put a note in the post office, and I put an ad in the Huntington Democrat and said if anybody are interested in becoming a radio DJ to be at the blacksmith shop on January or whatever. I don't remember mm-hmm. the date, but it was early January, maybe the first week in January. We had a meeting downstairs in the lobby. 40 people showed up.

0: Sounds like a train song, if you ask me.
1: My cutie's due at 2:22. She's coming through on a big choo-choo.
0: That should be train.

0: Oh, my cuties do. At 2:22 today here on 2 for the Road, 89.7 WDVR. Yeah, they are two of a kind, aren't they? That was the album that they produced. Johnny Mercer, Bobby Darin together there on a 1961 LP. They put together two of a kind, and they certainly are, aren't they? Billy May doing the orchestra there and arranging and conducting, taking us back to, as mentioned, 1961. That's a great album. The whole album is their duets together, and they are certainly two of a kind. There's no question about it. We opened up with a little diversity in programming, and getting back to the days of Frank Knapp when Walt interviewed him. Always good to hear from Frank to kick off the show here on a Monday morning. And we followed that up with Just for Fun from good old Nat King Cole, a man who hardly needs an introduction. And that was from 1993 from the album The Billy May Session. So we heard from that along with Billy May once again there together with a Lillian Hart and Arlen Jackson tune. And that was entitled Just for the Fun of It. And certainly that's why we're here. We love having fun, spending time with you on a Monday morning. Cheek to Cheek, Ella Fitzgerald, First Lady of Song there from her Ellis Fitzgerald along with Paul Weston and his orchestra from the movie Top Hat starring Fred Astaire and Ginger Rogers. Remember that one? And that was nominated for Best Song back in the day, but lost to a Lullaby of Broadway, believe it or not. Took over that Grammy. However, it went on to remain number one on the charts for 5 weeks. So there you go. First Lady of Song. I imagine the Lullaby of Broadway was probably Doris Day, would be my guess. But then again, I'm not really sure, so don't quote me on that one. Of course, Anthony Dominic Benedetto, we all know him as Tony Bennett, with from his 60 years, The Artistry of Tony Bennett, doing a Cole Porter tune. Cole wrote it in 1936 on the Pacific Cruise from Kalahare, Indonesia, to Fiji. That's when he wrote that song, believe it or not, in 1936. 1962 was the year for Tony, Begin to Begin, and of course, My Cuties, 2:22 today, with the duet there of Johnny Mercer and Bobby Darin finishing up that opening set of music here. Good morning, everybody. Good to be with you, as always, on a Monday morning. What else would we be doing? Well, we could be working like the fellas up there, Kelly Brothers. Good morning, guys. I want to say good morning to Ed and Art and Ricky and Sean and Jose and the whole gang there at the Kelly Brothers. All got us tuned in good and loud there in the old warehouse. So good to hear from them, and good to hear from the Croc Flock this morning. Mickey's gearing up, my famous Polish parrot, for the two polkas in a row. He's looking forward to that. And they're doing well. Thanks for checking in. And hopefully your July 4th was a good one. I certainly had a good one. Spent the day at my son's house and got treated to a picnic. And all the kids were there. And had the old slip and slides out and had a good day. And we got the fireworks in just before the rain started on a Saturday night. So how was your 4th? I hope it was as good as mine. It was a hot one, that's for sure, but looking at the weather, the heat's out of here for a couple days, actually for the week, really. It's going to be 70s today and tomorrow, and then back into the mid-80s for the remainder of the week with some rain around. But other than that, we're looking good. I want to say good morning to Miss Nancy. She was old reliable with my wake-up call this morning. She's sounding good. And good to hear from her. She had a great 4th as well. And hopefully you all did too. 6:29, that means it brings us down to the bottom of the hour break already. Wow, where does the time go when you're having fun, right? So, but as always mentioned, good to be with you. And nice to hear from folks checking in. You can do the same. WDVR host to Comcast.net brings you on in to the email, or the phones are live at 609-397-1620 extension 5. Now, Miss Nancy had informed me that Take the 8 train didn't go over the air at 6 o'clock. I don't know what exactly happened there, but we came live at 6:03, so that's good. And good to hear from you. We have a Bottom of the hour break to take here. We're going to do that, and then we're going to come on back with your two polkas in a row here on Two for the Road, 89.7 WDVR.
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0: Two for the Road, waking you up Monday mornings from 6 to 9 with the big band classics and traditional and contemporary country favorite, loud and clear, right here at 89.7 WDVR. Now, who is that guy right there? Anyway, good morning. And that's right. We're here to try and wake you up on a Monday morning. It's always a struggle, I'm sure, after a long weekend, especially this holiday weekend. Hopefully you did well and you played it safe and you got all your fingers. That was a lot of fun, 4th of July. Hopefully you enjoyed yourself as well. Lots of good food, good family, good conversation, all good stuff. So good morning, everybody. This is Two for the Road. We're here each and every Monday morning at 6, and we go to 9 o'clock. So hang out with me, will you? We'll have a lot of fun between now and 9 o'clock, and we're going to tell you something here. Let's see. This just in. Let's take a look at what we got, a traffic update. There's a bridge closure going to happen at Farmersville Road at Old Turnpike Road, CR 517 in Tewksbury Township, starting on or about today, July 6th. County Bridge T24 will be closed to all traffic for approximately 2 weeks, weather permitting. Due to a deck repair and detour will be posted. Bridge H-49 is west of Old Turnpike Road at 517 intersection. So all you folks that travel in Jersey on those roads, be aware that the bridge will be out for, looks like a couple weeks, and the detours will be posted accordingly. We'll keep you up to date as we receive them. We'll send them back out to you. And also River Road, Route 32, north and southbound from, I'm going to say, right there in Point Pleasant on South. I don't know where it, I know it's closed all the way down to 263. I don't think it's closed below that because I had to detour myself, which got me here just in time, by the way. So River Road, I'm sure it's got some trees down. So, and be careful out there because there's still a lot of the debris on the roads and things to be aware of out there, and you know, slick roads as well with all the rain. There's some ponding around, a little bit of fog. So, but you take your time and we'll enjoy some music together. How's that sound? Good to have you on board here. 6:35 a.m. And that means only one thing, that it is time for our two polkas in a row. The Mickey, our famous Polish parrot, he's looking good. this morning, and he's flapping his wings, can't wait to get to the polkas. But I just want to remind you, coming up this weekend, July 11th and 12th, the Tinicum Arts Festival will be held right here at Tinicum Park in Urwinna, right off River Road down here from 11 a.m. to 6 p.m. Parking is free. The cost of tickets is $10. I think children are $1. WDVR will be there. We'll have our own tent there. So come on out, show your support for the Arts Festival, and stop on by WDVR. I'll be there Saturday, the 11th. I will not be there on the 12th. So come on by and say hi. And we'll be hanging out together there at the Tinicum Arts Festival. It's an annual event. We've been there many years in a row. It's a good one. There's lots of vendors there. There's live music and just an interesting artwork and different people that bring their talents to the area. So it's a good thing to take a visit to. So hopefully we'll see you over there. But right now it's Bobby Vinton going to check things out on our two polkas in a row this morning, with that famous rendition. Well, you know it. That's Amore. Good morning, everybody. And welcome.

0: and Diamond Dave, a.k.a. Mr. Lucky.
1: 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And that polka gets us up.

0: You know, we were recording.
1: A little leftovers from the 4th of July there. I thought I'd play that one today. I didn't get the opportunity to do it last week, so always a good one, right? But good to reminisce a little bit with 4th of July yet, because it was such a good day. Hopefully, like I said, you had a good day as well. So, so 6:42 already on this July 6, 2026. We're already into the first week of July, and time is flying by, is it not? Summer's going quickly, that's for sure. I mean, the days, believe it or not, are already going the other way. We were talking about it yesterday, how the days now will begin to get shorter. I hate to be a tiding of bad news, but that's how that goes. Summer's still here and going strong. So it looks like the weather's going to be improved this week. We're not going to be into that steamy, hot 101 temperatures like we did last week. Holy, holy, that was a tough one, was it not? Hopefully you all bared with it and stayed cool and all the good things that we had to do. Well, nice to hear from Ike up in Phillipsburg. He managed to get through the heat just fine, so he's doing good. He's sounding good, and so it's always good to hear from him. He's a sustaining member here at WDVR and supports us, and we're so glad to have him. That's for darn sure. Hey, look, Easton's Heritage Day takes place this July 11th from 9 a.m. to 10 p.m. in downtown. Included are history exhibitors and demonstrators of old craft making. At 1 p.m., live music will be there with a block party to begin at 1 p.m. That's Easton's Heritage Day. Takes place this July 11th from 9 a.m. to 10 p.m. downtown Easton. So interesting stuff there if you're in the area for that and enjoy some live music. Check it out. And anything we read for you, by the way, is right on our website, and that's wdvrfm.org, and there you can navigate through there and check out WDVR. The history of the old blacksmith shop is there, and you can visit the shop where there's some wares, embroidered hats and t-shirts for the taking if you want to help support WDVR that way. 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So for those sleepy heads that miss the first hour of my show on Monday mornings, because it seems like folks come back in around 7:30 as they roused out of bed, you can always pick up that first hour of the show in the archive. 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So thanks so much for that. 6:45 means it is time for a man who needs no introduction. His name itself calls to mind the very best in popular music. For years, he has been acknowledged as a master of phrasing and styling. And although he does have many imitators, his voice is always immediately recognizable. So ladies and gentlemen, without further ado, I bring to you the man and his music, Francis Albert Sinatra. Good morning, everybody.

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This show is Two for the Road, and this is Mondays with Sinatra.

0: Well, good morning, all. I want to thank you for joining me for this week's edition of Mondays with Sinatra. We have currently Karen Groenewald with her saxophone instrumental version of The Girl from Ipanema. Now I'm going to give this a try, see how well I do. Written by Marcus Vinicius de Morales and Norman Gimbel. Not too bad. From 2015, from her Saxophone Plays Frank Sinatra album. She does a good job with it. Great album, if you like instrumental versions of Sinatra songs. We opened up with Pennies from Heaven. When it rains pennies from heaven. So keep your hard hat on. Sinatra with the explosive sounds of Basie. He did a compilation of songs with Basie back in 1962. Composition was written by Arthur Johnston and lyrics by Edgar Yipso Harburg. He called him Yip. Yip Harburg. Writing team, 1962. Saxophone on that one, compliments of Jack Washington, who conducted and arranged by Neil Hefti. Also an earlier recording of that in 56 with Nelson Riddle, but that was the Count Basie version of Pennies from Heaven, which I really enjoy that version of it. Nothing like Sinatra and Basie, in my opinion. So, and then we had from that Grammy Award-winning LP, Come Dance With Me, Just in Time, from 1959, the explosive sounds of Billy May and his orchestra backing up Sinatra on that one, Just in Time. Another great album that he did with Billy May. And we had New York, New York. We send that out to Diamond Dave. He wanted to hear a version of that. And I thought, well, that's a pretty good one. With Tony Bennett and Frank from the Duets LP. And that was from 1959. I'm sorry. I'm wrong on that one. Hang on. I got to get to my right click here. 1993. Duets 20th Anniversary Edition. And that takes us on up to the top of the hour break. So we're coming back with Miller Time, as we do after the top of the hour break. So stay tuned for that. And good to hear from some folks checking in. We'll catch up on some emails when we come back in from the break. And so stay tuned for Miller Time. It's just coming up next here on Two for the Road. See you after the break.
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Tom Lombardo, your host, will be here for two more hours, up till 9 o'clock. We got country music arriving around 7:15 or so, depending on if the host is paying attention and Buck Owens is on time. Lots of things have to come together, right? So hopefully you can stay with me till 9 o'clock. We've got lots of good music to get to yet. 7:04 a.m. can only mean one thing. This time in the morning, it's Miller time.

as we come out of the top of the hour break with a little Sun Valley Jump there, your instrumental version of that song produced by Jerry Gray and Glenn Miller and his orchestra. And that was from the movie Sun Valley Serenade, starring Sonia Haney, John Payne, Milton Berle, Glenn Miller, and Lynn Barry, all from August of 1941. As mentioned, Jerry Gray.

Live. That's a great set of music, commercial free, and there for the listening. So check that out sometime. And I want to say good morning to a few folks before we move on here. Shirley Girl calling in with her normal chipper self this morning. Always makes my morning. And she had a great 4th. She listened to, she watched the White House celebrate and bring in the 4th. She said it was a fabulous show. The musicians were awesome. The president's speech was great. The fireworks were good. I mean, all around, it was a great program. And I missed it, so I'm going to have to archive that one because I tape most things through my Hulu app, so I'm going to have to check that out and see how good that was. So thanks for that, Shirley Girl. Always good to hear from her. Joe from Union Beach, aka Plant Health Organics, your certified arborist here in New Jersey and supporter of WDVR. Thank you, Joe. But he's happy for the rain. Yeah, wasn't that great? Looked at my gauge this morning. I think it was about over a little over an inch so far. So we're playing catch up as far as the rain goes, but it was a beautiful thing to hear that rain pounding on the skylights last night. I opened up the doors and stuck my head out and just got my head wet just a little bit just because it's such a great thing. And Shirley was wondering how the garden did. I said, it was like a party out there. You go out there in the rain when it hasn't rained for a week and everybody's just kind of happy and it's a great thing, you know. But I'll tell you, during the hot weather there, when it was rain free, and I go out there and I just sit among the bees and harmonize a little bit. It's a pretty cool thing. So speaking of that, I want to remind you that this Wednesday, Into the Garden is going to feature our annual roundtable event where DJs from the station, I'll be one of them, will come into the garden from 5 to 6 this Wednesday, and we're going to talk dirt for an hour. So you like to talk dirt, do you? Or you're just saying you like to talk dirt? Well, you come on in 5 o'clock on Wednesday, and we're gonna talk gardening and all different things. And I'm not sure who the other DJs are. I think Jake from Tinicum's going to be there, and I'm not sure who else. I didn't get the list really, but yeah, it'll be fun. So we do it once a year with Carl and Phil, and we just talk dirt. So yeah, it's a lot of fun. So come on in Wednesday night and join in the fun, will you? 5 to 6 Into the Garden. And Cindy and Russ checking in. That's right. Well, Frank doesn't need an introduction. Why do I introduce them? You're right. That's funny. Good stuff from Cindy and Russ. Always good to hear from them. Paul, he's from Lawrenceville. He's saying a soggy Monday morning. Yeah, well, we haven't said that in a while. That's for sure. So, but his summer school sessions begin this week, and he's not thrilled about it, I guess. But yeah, it's just a little school, I guess. So Paul's enjoying his summer off. So and so are most folks, I guess, that teachers alike that get the summers off. That's got to be a nice thing. And who else do we have to catch up on here? I think we're caught up. And yeah, so let's get to it, shall we? It's 7:10 a.m. here. It's Miller time. And it's time we play a couple tunes from Glenn Miller and his orchestra. We always dedicate it to the men and women of the military, past, present, and future, as we salute them for their service. And, Joe from Union Beach also mentioned, did I see the tall ships and the planes flying over? No, of course I didn't see that, but he's down there in Union Beach. He said the planes were flying right over his house, so pretty cool stuff to be able to see that from your home. So good stuff. Thanks for checking in, Joe, and thanks for the information. I bet the tall ships were pretty awesome. I can't imagine. One of these days I'll get down to see them. And so let's get to it, shall we? As we mentioned, that we salute the men and women and thank them for their service. And this being no different, so we'll get to two in a row here, Glenn Miller and his orchestra, here on 2 for the Road, 89.7 WDVR. Well, it's the Boogie Woogie Piggly.

0: Ray Eberle, compliments on the vocals there with Glenn Miller and his orchestra bringing us that great rendition of the song. Well, you probably recognize it at last. And that was Mack Gordon and Harry Warren, the writing team from 1942, and Glenn Miller and his orchestra there. And then we opened up with the Boogie Woogly Piggy. And interesting tune from Glenn Miller and his orchestra, along with vocals compliments of Tex Beneke and backups by the Modenaires there, taking us all the way back to 1941. And that was a Ray Jordan tune. And that was the Boogie Woogie Piggy. That's a toe tapper, is it not? So, and that's how we did Miller Time here this morning. And I want to thank you. We do it each week. And thank you for joining me for that. We got country music just coming up as we wait on the arrival of Buck Owens in the studio to introduce the country music segment of the show here. So let's see what we got coming up tomorrow morning if you want to get your morning started this way.
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0: Yeah, just a few of the shows here at WDVR. You can find more on our website, wdvrfm.org. You can print out the full program schedule throughout the week. And Memory Lane was mentioned in there, and I had the honor of sitting in last week. I do it once a month as we rotate different hosts through that slot from 12 to 3. It's a lot of fun, so stay tuned this week, I think. If I have it right, it might be Barb Zentner in the air chair this week. And she always does a great job, either that or Rock and Ricky, either one. And Joe Patty as well. So thank you guys and gals for filling in at Memory Lane. It's a great, great Tuesday afternoon way to spend with some great memories of music. So yeah, check it out. And we are now at 7:21, meaning we're late. But Buck Owens is, of course, late. It's the country side of the aisle coming up next. Stay tuned.

And Buck Owens is here in the studio. It means we slide on into the country side of the aisle. So if it's country music you look forward to, we got you covered for the next, two and a half hours, 7:30, 8:30, an hour and a half and a little bit. So we got coming up this morning, we got Asleep at the Wheel going to kick things off this morning, one of my favorite Texas swing bands. And then we'll see where that takes us on down to the bottom of the hour break. I also want to say good morning to Furman checking in. He's wondering if, since it's in the 70s, should he shut the air off? Well, that's a good question, Furman, because the humidity is still high. So I don't know. We'll see how it goes throughout the day. But he's got to get out and get his grass cut, that's for sure. So good luck with that, Furman. And is it Myra? Oh, I forget his dog's name. Something like that. Give her a hug for me. All right. Let's get to it, shall we? With Asleep at the Wheel kicking things off here on the country side of the aisle, 89.7 WDVR. It's Ray Benson and the gang with Tulsa Straight Ahead. Take it away, Ray. Yeehaw. It's the countryside.

0: that brings us on down to the bottom of the hour break here on the country side of the aisle. Two for the Road, 89.7 WDVR. Thanks for joining me, folks. We got lots of great country music. We got Words from the West coming up next. Two with Miss Emmy Lou, all in the next half hour. So stay tuned for that. Gonna be a good one. Stones River Ranch Boys taking us on down with their instrumental version of Little Sally Gooden. We opened up with Tulsa Straight Ahead from Asleep at the Wheel. Ray Benson and the gang doing a fine job with that from their 1985 LP Asleep at the Wheel Volume 10. John Robert Hall and Jay Hall responsible for the writing of it. Roll 'em, Floyd. Billy Mata and his Texas Tradition bringing us that great version of Roll 'em, Floyd from their Domino Effect LP from 2016. They say Rebecca was kind of like a tree. I don't know. Gotta love them. Well, let's cows out. We'll come back after the break. See you soon.
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0: And we always give a big shout out to Tor Chimney for their sponsorship here of this show and WDVR. And we thank them wholeheartedly. And if you do choose to use a show sponsor for your needs, please mention to them that you heard them here at WDVR so they know their voice is being heard. And you too can become a show sponsor should you have a small business or maybe even a family member or a pet that you want to sponsor a show with. It's very inexpensive. It's very affordable. And it's something that supports WDVR between fundraisers. So, yeah, check it out. 609-397-1620, extension 0. And if nobody picks up, leave a message and we'll be glad to get back to you and love to have you as part of the family here at WDVR. So, yeah, Tor Chimney's been with me for, I don't know, a few years now, I think. I'll have to look back at when they came on board. And so we really thank them a lot for their continued support. 7:34 a.m. here on this July 6th. Already we're into the first week of July. How about that? Time sure flies when you're having fun, doesn't it? So let's take a look. I didn't do the weather at the top of the hour, so we'll take a quick look at that before Words from the West, which is our next feature here today on this July 6th. Thunderstorms this morning with clouds during the afternoon, a stray shower or two will be around. But there is a potential out there for heavy rainfall, so be aware of that. Your high will be 72, so that's a big break from the 101 temps over the weekend, right? Chance of rain is at 90%, so a good chance you'll see a pop-up shower here or there. Showers do go early into the evening, then a cloudy night, low of 63. Tomorrow, Tuesday, it looks like cloudy skies prevail most of the day with a cool high, should I say, of 75 degrees. That's a refreshing thought. And then 61 for your low overnight. And then Wednesday, it looks like we moderate just a little bit back into the low 80s with a mostly sunny day and clear skies on Wednesday night. Now, a sneak peek at the remainder of the week. Looks like rain moves in again on Thursday with some showers around. And then the highs are in the mid-80s for the remainder of the week and your lows in the high 60s. So, yeah, so we're back to normal temps. And that is your weather forecast brought to you by the National Weather Service and WDVR. Well, thanks for joining me here. This is Two for the Road, and this is 7:36 a.m., so that means it's time to get to our next segment of the show, which is Words from the West. It's a feature that we do each week. We take a minute to take a little ride out west and enjoy some Western music and some cowboy poetry. We always kick things off with some cowboy poetry. We got Baxter Black going to introduce us into some cowboy poetry, and then it will be Virginia Bennett with The Smell of Rain in honor of this beautiful rain that came in over the weekend and will continue for the next couple days and give us a break from the heat. So let's get to it here with Words from the West.
8: Ambition feeds a thousand fires whose ashes leave no ember. I pray to pen a rustic rhyme that someone will remember.
9: Smell of Rain by Charlotte Hall. Smell of drought on every side, every whirlwind flings aside acrid, evil-smelling dust like some burning mold or musk. Wind across the garden brings scent of blistered, dying things. Deep corral dust trampled fine stings the lips like bitter wine. Warping boards ooze drops of pitch scented with a memory rich of cool forests far away. In the sun-baked fields, the hay yields a piteous, panting breath as it slowly burns to death. Roses in the ranch house yard turn to mummies dry and hard. Out of dusk and out of dawn, every fragrance is withdrawn. Hot, hot winds and clear, hot sky burn the throat and sear the eye. Then at last a cool dawn wind, pitying and deeply kind, brings a far-off scent of rain. Ah, the sick earth lives again. Herds that straggle dusty pale down the deep-worn water trail lift their sunken eyes with hope to the distant mountain slope. Lean workhorses shy and snort in an awkward, eager sport, and the ranch dogs, baying, run out to meet the rising sun. In the yard a woman stands, touching with bewildered hands wan buds trying to unclose on a parched and dying rose.

Well, good morning, all, and I want to thank you for joining me for this week's edition of Words from the West. It's a feature we do each week. So we'll be back next week with more cowboy poetry and Western tunes. This morning we opened up with the epilogue by Carlos Ashley, recited by Baxter Black. Then we followed that up with The Smell of Rain. Ah, yes. Nothing quite like it after a week of 100-plus temperatures. That was Virginia Bennett, responsible for the recital of that one from 2003 from Cowboy Poetry Classics. Montana Songbird, one of my favorite cowboys in there. Curly Jim Musgraves with Montana Songbird from his 2000 LP entitled Cowboy True. And he certainly is. And Wild Montana Skies in there. John Denver along with backup vocals, compliments of Emmylou Harris, who we're going to hear next, by the way. John Denver wrote it, and that was from his 83 All of My Memories LP, Wild Montana Skies, and of course featuring Emmylou Harris on the backup vocals there. Right now it's from the Pickin' On series, Much Too Young to Feel This Danged Old. Mo Bandy, of course, making that famous. And this is the instrumental version of it. And we have two with Miss Emmylou just around the corner. So stay tuned for that coming up next. But we're going to take a look at the community bulletin board while we have a minute here and say good morning to a few folks checking in as well. As mentioned, our community bulletin board can be found on our website, wdvrfm.org, where you can click on the drop-down tab and research WDVR a little bit, check it out. And the community bulletin board is one feature that's there as well. Coming up on Saturday, July 18th, from 6 to 8 p.m., the Friends of the Delaware Canal are having a fundraiser at Bob's Brewing Company and Tavern in Point Pleasant. Tickets are $75, which includes food, two drinks, and music by the Big Chili Band. Hear about the town's history and brewery while enjoying the old firehouse setting. Tickets and details, you can find them online at fodc.org. It's a pretty cool place. I haven't been there yet. I ride by it all the time. And it's an old firehouse turned into a brewery. And it's got the big overhead doors that open up when the weather's nice and lets the breeze in, and folks are in there in the bar enjoying good food, good conversation, good company that we do here at WDVR. So yeah, you can check that out coming up on July 18th. And the Mercer County 4-H invites the public to showcase their creative talents and skills at this year's Mercer County 4-H Fair. The event will be held on July 25th and 26th at Howell Living History Farm, just south of Lambertville off Route 29. The annual Mercer County 4-H Fair is an inspirational community event for the general public and the entire family and 4-H members, of course. The fair runs 10 a.m. to 8 p.m. on Saturday, July 25th, from 10 a.m. to 4 p.m., Sunday, July 26th. Admissions and parking are free. Info at mercer.njaes.rutgers.edu. And of course, that can be found as well on our community bulletin boards on our website. So yeah, lots of great things happening around town. Check it out if you have the time. And I want to say good morning to Miss Lori checking in. And she had a great fourth. As a matter of fact, she picked some blueberries. And what do you do when you're Lori and you pick blueberries? Well, you make blueberry ice cream. Oh, man, how good is that, right? So good to hear from her. I'm glad she had a great fourth. Miss Betty checking in as well from Upper Black Eddy. And she's enjoying the show. Thanks for that. And let's see, 752-53 just about here on this July 6th, 2026. And that means it's time for Two with Miss Emmylou Harris, a feature that we do every Monday morning. So for all you Emmylou fans, we're going to kick things off with a live version of Emmylou Harris along with
the Nash Ramblers. And this is a song that was first made famous by Steve Earle and the Dukes back in 1986, nominated in 87 for two Grammys, Best Male Vocalist and Best Song. And Emmylou Harris is covering it here from her 1970 LP At the Ryman Live, of course, with the Nash Ramblers. So let's get to it, shall we? With this one here, Guitar Town. Good morning, everybody, and welcome to Two with Miss Emmylou Harris.

These are the Nash Ramblers. And welcome to the Rhymer. Thank you. All right. Hope we sound as good as you do.

0: Thank you very much. Well, this is going to be an evening with. We are our own opening act tonight. We're doing everything ourselves.
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And welcome back to hour number three here, your final hour of Two for the Road here on this Monday, July 6, 2026, offering you your first live broadcast for this week here at Two for the Road, as we do each and every Monday morning. We try to kick your week off the right way with some good tunes and banter. You can chime in if you want to get involved with the show today at WDVRhost@comcast.net. As many folks have. I want to say good morning to Steve and Carew, checking in, as they always do. Good to hear from them, enjoying the show. He also enjoyed this week's Memory Lane. Well, thank you for that, Steve. Appreciate that. And he's happy, as well as we all are, with the rain. Our gardens are enjoying it. His rain barrels are getting refilled and ready for another shortness of rain, should it be there. But looks like we're going to get a couple days of it here ahead, so that's good. Good news from the forecast, which we'll take a look at before we get started here on this hour of the show. So let's see if we can't bring up the weather. Little Sally Gooden from the Stones River Ranch Boys. There you go. Let's see if we can't get this weather up here. It's giving me a little trouble, but we'll get it. Today, Monday, July 6th, you can look forward to rain to start this morning. Showers becoming more intermittent in the afternoon. There is a potential, though, for some heavy rainfall this afternoon, so be aware of that. Your high will only be 72, so we're looking forward to that. Winds east-northeast, 5 to 10. Chance of rain is at 100%. Tonight, rain showers into the evening. Overcast skies otherwise. Your low will be 63. Now, tomorrow, Tuesday, you start off with rain showers early, becoming more intermittent in the afternoon. Potential for, again, more heavy rainfall could occur. Your high will be 72. Chance of rain remains at... That was today. Tomorrow, Tuesday, cloudy skies is going to start with your high of 75. And then as we get into Tuesday night, cloudy skies early, and then partly cloudy after midnight, low of 61. And let's take a look at your Wednesday. You start out mostly sunny with a high of 81, so more seasonable. And then your Wednesday night, a few clouds around, a low of 64. Now, a sneak peek at the remainder of the week. Looks like showers move in on Thursday. A chance of rain is 60%. And you're

of exit 24, Old Wick and White House, due to multiple crashes, east and west of exit 20 in Lebanon. So the right lane is closed. So all you 78 travelers, be aware of that. No rubbernecking, as they say, right? Just take your time and get around it and we'll move on, right? So as traffic updates come in, we'll keep you posted on those. And there are a lot of trees and downed wires here and there from the weekend storms. I know River Road was closed on my way in this morning between Point Pleasant Pike and 263. I don't think it's closed below that. So I had to detour, got here just in time. So you're going to have a lot of that from the residuals of the weekend storms. So just be aware of that as you travel around. There is still a lot of debris here and there along the sides of the road that have been cleared, so which leaves debris on the road. So it comes up on you quick. So just be careful out there and do your best to navigate. And we'll all have a great week. So 8:08, just about 8:09 here on this Monday, July 6th. We have New Music Monday ahead. Chris's pick. And now Chris and I went around and around a little bit yesterday. He seems to think we played this one already, and I don't remember playing it, but it's a good tune. It's new music, and it's brought to you by a fellow named Hosea Siska. And the information I have on him is he was raised in Tuscola, Georgia. He's currently 28 years old. He makes country music the way he lives it. Steady, sincere, and rooted in something real. That's the way he writes his music. He has followed the leads of many before him, including Keith Whitley, Don Williams, and Johnny Cash. So he's keeping the tradition of country music alive, that's for sure. So this week's new music is Hosea Siska, and the tune is I Saw the Neon Light. And then we'll see where that takes us here on this hour of the program. We got a couple requests to get to, which I'm looking forward to doing. So we'll come back after we do this tune on New Music Monday here at 89.7 WDVR.

Oh, yeah, there he is. Isaiah Sitska here with brand new music, brand new single just released this year. I Saw the Neon Light. Man's going to go places. Trust me, he'll be back here on Two for the Road before you know it as he continues to make new music here on our featured artists this morning on New Music Monday. Thank you, Chris, for the pick. And thank you all for tuning in. Now, we have a couple requests to get to at 8:13 in the morning here on July 6th. And my friend Tom from Upon Tyne, England, there across the pond, wanted to hear a song that he hadn't heard in a while, I guess, from Roy Orbison. And he didn't have to twist my arm very far. Good to hear from you, Tom. And he wants to say good morning, and so do I, to our mutual friend Eileen. Hopefully she's tuned in this morning at her new location down there in the Carolinas. And he's, of course, across the pond there in England and enjoying the show, hopefully, and tuned in as well. So we got some Roy Orbison for Tom to kick off this next set of music here. And then we have Gal Sal wanted to hear her favorite new Glen Campbell song, a cover of Roy Clark's Yesterday When I Was Young. And then we'll see where that takes us here on Two for the Road, 89.7 WDVR. Thanks for your request, Tom. Good to hear from you, buddy. Good morning, Eileen. Hope you're doing well.

Ah, what a great tune. We all remember the hit Roy Clark had with that one yesterday when I was young. And let's see who wrote that one. That was Charles Anzavar wrote that song. 1974 was your year for Glenn. And that was from his 1974 album, Houston, I'm Coming to See You. Gone but Not Forgotten, the great voice and guitar work of Glenn Campbell there on that one. And we opened up with a request going out to Tom from Upon Tyne, England, across the pond there, tuned in, streaming us live over there in England. And that was a song that was released as a single from Orbison's 22nd studio album, Mystery Girl, in July of 1989, where it reached into the top 40 in Belgium, Ireland, and Germany. So there you go. Thanks, Tom, for your request. And by the way, Tom, Art from Kelly Brothers enjoyed that version of California Blue. So thank you for your request. And Gal Sal as well for Yesterday When I Was Young. And I want to say good morning to Andrea, Luca Boy, Emmy Emson, and Little Mila Girl, all up there in Allentown, tuned into the show this morning. Good to hear from them. And Andrea was saying that she enjoys New Music Monday here on Two for the Road. And we enjoy doing it. And my son, Chris, of course, is responsible for the picks. So and he seems to be doing a good job with it. So we'll have to see about putting a little something in his tip jar. What do you say? Good job, buddy. And good. Thank you all for listening. 8:23 a.m. here on this July 6th, 2026, as we rapidly head down to the bottom of the hour break. We got one here by Rodney Crowell featuring Johnny Cash. And, well, you'll recognize it. Let's take that one and see if we can fit maybe one more in before the bottom of the hour break as well. Good morning, everybody. And thanks so much for tuning in.

0: Ah, there she is, a woman who cooks. And sounds to me like she's got the recipe down. That's her newest, from her newest LP, Praying for Sunshine, one of my favorite country music gals of all time, who I see live at least once a year at the Sellersville, Miss Susie Boggess there, along with Bill Lloyd, who also co-wrote the song from 2023. And yeah, good to hear from Susie, good new music from her. And we had back in there Johnny Cash, along with then son-in-law Rodney Crowe, bringing you their duet version of I Walk the Line. Of course, Johnny Cash making it famous back in 1956. That was his first number one hit when he recorded that song in 56. And then Rodney Crowe come along, married his daughter, teamed up with him, and created an album entitled The Houston Kid. And that was one of the cuts from that album. Well, that brings us down to the bottom of the hour break. We're going to take that break. We're going to come back with more music here on Two for the Road.
1: Mama don't allow no above ground nuclear test around here. Mama don't allow no above ground nuclear test around here. We don't care what Mama don't allow.
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0: And we thank you, Math, for a wonderful promo. And we thank Tor Chimney wholeheartedly for their continued support and sponsorship of this show and WDVR. And don't forget, you too can become a show sponsor. It's very simple, easy, and inexpensive. And you can give the office a call at 609-397-1620 extension 0 for more details. And we'd love to have you as part of the family here. And you know, there's always a couple shows that that you really enjoy. Well, why not sponsor them? And that keeps us covered between fundraisers, keeping WDVR on 24/7, 365 days a year. This just in, before we get on with The Price is Right, the Farmhands Report is here, brought to you by Tom from across the creek, and all the farmhands checking in. They harvested their garlic bulbs this week. Wow, I did mine a couple weeks ago, so hopefully that went well. CC, Josie, and Mac and Ava put them on the drying rack in the drying shed. And so that's pretty cool. And the pumpkin vines are covering the ground. So they made it through the heat, which is good to hear. And everything's looking good, Tom says. Drying is part of keeping your garlic stored for the upcoming months. Josie's also reading up now on how to make soap with excess milk. So such creative a bunch there at the farmhands. Good to hear from them, and good report from Tom from across the creek. Thank you, guys. And always good to hear from them. And let's see, we did all our introductions of that set of music. So now we're into our next feature here. But you might say to me, hey, Tom, you know, Monday mornings are great, but what else you got going on? Why you got this on Wednesday mornings?
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0: And we have a special Into the Garden this week from 5 to 6 on Wednesday. We do our annual roundtable event at Into the Garden where Carl and Phil invite in gardening DJs to sit around the table and talk dirt. So you don't have to twist my arm to talk dirt. I love everything about it. And so we're going to have a lot of fun. We're going to answer questions and take your phone calls and your emails. So come on in, Into the Garden, 5 to 6 this Wednesday for our annual roundtable event. I think Jake's going to be there from Tinicum and a few other DJs. Not sure. I didn't get the list, but we'll keep it as a surprise for you. But we'd love to have you there as a listener, so come on in and join in the fun, will you? And so, yes, 8:37 here on this July 6th. We only got about 25 minutes or so of the show left, so let's get to more music, shall we? And this is a feature that we do on Monday mornings where we call it The Price is Right. We do two in a ray. Two. Okay. Calm down. Two in a row with Ray Price, the great music and voice of Ray Price, one of my favorite country artists who back in the day when I'd sit in with Charlie Harrison, he always told me that Ray Price was the first country artist to introduce strings into country music. And so interesting tidbit from Charlie Harrison, which I learned so much from on the Radio Ranch days. So, but we'll get to it here with Two in a Row with Ray Price, and yeah, you're the best thing that ever happened to me.

'cause you're the best thing that ever happened to me. You're the best thing that ever happened to me.

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0: Oh, yeah. Life out on the road. That's a pretty good job description there from Alan Jackson. Not all fame and glory, you know. I mean, it's a tough life out there on the road, and I think that's a good, pretty good song that tells you all about it. And Alan Jackson, who just gave up his tours, and he's going to retire from touring. He just did a big deal down in Nashville last weekend, which was a pretty cool show. You could probably still archive it if you want to catch it. Lots of great guests appeared with Alan, and he's still making music, but won't be touring any longer due to his back ailment. But good to hear from him here, and we'll be hearing more of him. And we'll send that out to Shirley Girl. She wanted to hear a little Alan Jackson, so why not? She didn't have to twist my arm, did she? No. And Ray Price there, two in a row. We did the first one, You're the Best Thing That Ever Happened to Me. James Dexter Weatherly responsible for the penning of it. 2007 was your year. That's the title cut from the album of the same name. And then we follow that up with a Kris Kristofferson tune that he covers there. One of the great songwriters of all time in country music. And that was Loving Her Was Easy, If Anything I'll Ever Do. And strings added there, as you heard, per Charlie Harrison, reminding me of the strings that Ray Price introduced into country music. And then Alan Jackson finishing up. Oh, we had Patsy Cline in there. I wanted to send that up to Ike in Phillipsburg. He enjoys always hearing from Patsy. And I think that was a request from a few weeks back, if I'm not mistaken, that I didn't get to, from her Sentimental Years LP. And of course, you know why it's such a good tune? Because Hank Cochran wrote it. One of the greatest songwriters of country music. And that's from 1962 from Miss Patsy Cline. And that about wraps things up for me today. So stay, keep the radio right where it is, because Tin Pan Alley comes up next. Well, let's go over that full Monday lineup. Goes something like this here.
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11: 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I want to thank you all for joining me today. And as always, thank you for the great emails and all the great phone calls. I'm sorry that I missed a few phone calls there, but you can call back. I'll be here after the show for a little bit. I think Barb Zettner is pre-recorded because I don't see her in the studio this morning. But stay tuned for her great show regardless. Tin Pan Alley coming up next. And I'll see you Wednesday from 5 to 6 with Carl and Phil Into the Garden. Have a great week, everybody. Remember to hug your kids and share the music. See you all Wednesday. Take care.
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I didn't come to ball the jack. I didn't come to do the Susie Q or do the bottom they call black. I didn't come to do Big Apple. I didn't come to do the shag. 'Cause honey, here I am.

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Tilly Brown just loves to dance. She never wants to leave the ballroom floor. Kind of gives us a bit of what the nightlife was like in the 1920s. And before that, we heard George Olsen and his music with the Varsity Drag, the trio of composers Buddy DeSilva, Lou Brown, and Ray Henderson. Ginger Rogers sang The Yam, great Berlin song, and it was put in the movie Carefree, 1938. And of course, Fred Astaire, Nice Work If You Can Get It, that was in The Damsel in Distress by the Gershwins. All right, up next we go to the 1940s with Lionel Hampton. I know you'll know this one.

Singing in the Rain. That was Earl Burnett and his L.A. Biltmore Orchestra. Originally first done in 1929, and of course, you know, made famous by Gene Kelly, Donald O'Connor, and Debbie Reynolds. We heard Clarence Williams and his orchestra with Jimmy Had a Nickel, and Ethel Waters sang I Found a New Baby, and we heard Erskine Hawkins and his orchestra Rockin' Rollers Jubilee. And this is Barb Zentner with Tin Pan Alley, and I'm so glad you're sticking around on this pre-recorded show and enjoying the music here at WDVR WPNJ. And let's see, I think we'll go to Horace Height and his musical nights with the Glee Club singing The Miller's Daughter, Marianne.

Frank Sinatra first introduced that song back in 1941, a song written by Matt Dennis and lyrics by Tom Adair, and he was with Tommy Dorsey's orchestra. Harry James before that, It's the Dreamer in Me. Helen Humes did the vocal. And we heard one of my favorite Moon songs. Artie Shaw and his orchestra did Moon Glow. Well, you are listening to Tin Pan Alley here at WDVR WPNJ. We're going to hear a silly title called You Battlehead Beetlehead. And this is by the Chicago Rhythm Kings. Back to the 20s.

find a little restaurant on Old Broadway where they keep the music going night and day. Oh, even in the morning or the afternoon, anytime you wander in, you'll hear a tune. I think the man who owns it has the right idea. He feeds the empty stomach and he pleases the ear. The only reason that I eat there every night is because the music seems to help my appetite. Gee, that's fine, those strings divine. Everybody order, cause I'm going to buy wine. Oh, when that orchestra starts in a play, and you can see everybody present swinging and sway, and you can hear knives and forks beating time on the dishes, see the waiters running with the steaks and fishes, when you hear all the boys and the girls harmonizing, lordy me, but the swing of the tune's appetizing. I could never explain the way that I feel. Wait until they play another, you'll forget your home and mother. Gee,

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It's great to have the music playing while you eat. Did you ever see the waiter with the musical feet? The music seems to permeate the kitchen, too. 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Waiter, take another order. 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Music

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We heard Billy Murray from 1912. Gee, but I like music with my meals. And now we're going to hear from the Ipana Troubadours, Do What You Do, from 1929.

0: Hey, this is Rosie from Florence Township, New Jersey, and you're listening to WDVR, which still rocks. 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

told before. And when I tell ye what I'm going to tell, you'll simply roar. Yes, and what I'm going to tell you folks is the truth. And if you haven't heard anything about it before now, well, it's time that you heard all about it now. But there's no use of you sitting there and saying that you haven't heard anything about... So you haven't heard anything about it? Well, then, I'll just tell you how Lieutenant Shackleton, the explorer, and I nearly discovered the South Pole. It was one Sunday morning when I was very nearly going away to tell you a lie to begin with and out there, because it wasn't a Sunday at all. It was a Saturday forenoon, about 11:30, or 11:45. Maybe it was 12:00. I don't know what time it was. I know it was the end of the week anyway, and I was pretty hard up. And I had just borrowed a couple of shillings off a chap, and I had rushed into this little place that I'm in the habit of rushing into. When who should I rush up against but this chap I'm telling you about, Shackleton, who introduced himself to me and asked me what I would have to drink. I said, what are you drinking yourself, Shack? He said, I'm having a small port. I said, I'll have a big one if you don't mind. Whenever it was put down on the counter, I scoffed it off. He said, Sandy, he said, you're surely very dry this morning. I said, I'm always dry in the morning, Shack. He said, what's the cause of that? I said, I don't drink enough at night, that's the cause of it. But mind, I'm telling you, talking about being away here and being away there, well, there's nothing to compare with being away to the polar regions looking for the South Pole. Of course, we didn't find it. If we had found it, we could have easily have come home and told them at home that we did find it, whether we found it or not. But mind, I'm telling you, it's great to be...

Sir Harry Lauder, telling a tall tale, I think, meeting Shackleton, going to the South Pole, or trying to find it. Well, anyway, he begins our tea time now on Tin Pan Alley. This is Barb Zentner here at WDVR WPNJ, and I'm just reminding you that today's show is pre-recorded. Who else do we have for tea time? Flanagan and Allen is coming up next. And they're singing Free, Isn't That the Way It Ought to Be?

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The rainbow, with its divine chord of colour harmony, giving promise of sunshine to come. And the sun bursting through is a strain of glory, turning a world of blue harmonies into a beautiful golden.

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0: do hope we'll be busy. Looking forward to it. In our village, we rather badly needed funds. We thought we'd hold a charity bazaar. We took the local hall, hung flags around the wall, and sent out invitations near and far. We fixed up stalls of every kind, all stocked with things galore. And by the time we'd finished, it was like a Woolworth store. 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Pa had charge of all the drinks and charged them double price, down at our charity bazaar. The vicar's lovely daughter, dressed up as the Queen of May, sold kisses at 10 shillings each, and trade was good, they say. Our curate, he had 6 and said he'd pay next Saturday. Naughty, naughty. Down at our charity bazaar.
1: Pardon me, madam. What are these?
0: Oh, those, sir. Those are egg cozies.
1: They're rather large, aren't they?
0: Yes, they're for poached eggs.
2: What's this?
0: Oh, that, madam, that is a toothbrush.
2: But it's only got 2 bristles in it.
0: Yes, it's for a man with 2 teeth. You buy it, it's all right, it's all for the good of the cause. Oh, dear. We had a stall for knick-knacks, knitted socks and knitted ties, all knitted by the squire's second wife. From 12:30 till 3, snacks at the bar were free, and in the crush, Ma nearly lost her life. We had what's called surprise packets on sale at Auntie's stall. When Father went home sober, 'twas the best surprise of all. A nice pullover Father bought, and how he danced about, down at our charity bazaar. They tried to pull it off and pulled his trousers inside out. Down at our charity bazaar. The Lord Mayor gave a lecture from the balcony so gay. He said, kind friends, I'm with you all in everything you say. Just as he said, I'm with you all, the balcony gave way. Down at our charity bazaar. Oh, what fun, what fun. Well, goodbye, Mrs. Brown. Goodbye, goodbye.
2: Goodbye.
0: Goodbye, Mrs. Brown. Goodbye, Mr. Brown.
1: Goodbye, goodbye.
0: Goodbye, goodbye. I think we've done very well, yes. I think we've taken one and one punch. Oh, well, we'll have to get everything cleared up now. I wonder how much has been pinched.
3: Gracie Fields having a wonderful time at the Charity Bazaar. And we heard Max Wall with Think of the Time I Saved. That was from the Pajama Game. And Jack Buchanan and Jesse Matthews sang Tony's in Town. And that was from a 1936 film, It's Love Again. And Jack Payne and his orchestra gave us a medley from the 1932 movie The Kid from Spain, which of course starred Eddie Cantor. Up next we have Clarkson Rose, and he's going to talk about being married and single.
4: We've all been single in our lives, that fact I'm sure you know. And we'd all be single now if we had just left well alone. When single we are happy, yes, and things are half their cup. And then we wed and realize too late what we have lost. I call this the married man's record. Please listen to it. The single man earns a weekly wage, and when it comes to payday, he draws his bit and he has his fling, his life's a regular heyday. The married man draws his £4.10 and he only holds it one day. When the wife's had hers and he's had a drink, he's broke to the white on Monday. We all know that Monday feeling, don't we? The single man can lunch at the trough, good food is quite his habit. For the married man, it's the ABC with an egg on the old Welsh rabbit. The single man to his waiter gives a 10-bob note or more, sir, while the married man hopes the bloke before's left tuppence under the saucer. Yes, you must realize it makes all the difference between a sweet or not, very often. The single man can flirt with all the richest girls and ripest. The married man has to be content with the housemaid or the typist. If the single man flirts, his conscience doesn't make him feel unpleasant. When the married man flirts, his conscience makes him buy his wife a present. Look what I've brought you, darling, and what do you get for that? You simply get a withered look, and where have you been? The single man has a nice Rolls Royce, a car that's known to fame, sir. The married man, it's an Austin 7, but it gets there just the same, sir. The single man's is a limousine with everything that's good on. While the married man can't get in his when the damn thing's got the hood on. Haven't you seen him on a Sunday morning? All squeezing Maud, Ethel, Mabel, and Wilfred into the dickie, and they call it pleasure. The single man has a bath each day, which is no more than he ought to. The married man has one Saturday night if the kids have left some water. The single man has scented soaps with which he'll lie and frolic, while the married man has to be content with sunlight or carbolic. Still, cleanliness is next to safety first, isn't it? The single man can go to bed, no trouble there to chide him. When the married man goes to bed, his trouble's there beside him. In winter, when he goes to bed, it's enough to make him hate her. She says, I'm cold, and plunks her feet upon his radiator. Think it over, married men. Good night, good night.

other night I broke me watch. The screw I couldn't wind. I met a nice young gentleman, and oh, he was so kind. He said his occupation was repairing jewelry.

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What's your little joke? I said, please, Mr. Flying Squad, I want the blasted oak. He answered, move on, you mustn't use that language here. I said, that isn't language, it's a meeting place, oh dear. A meeting place, yes. And this is the third time that I've been jilted. My first was a sailor, my second a soldier, and my last a baker. Ooh, what a nippy little bit of goods my sailor was. I can see him now. He used to pull me to him, sit me on his knee and say, any old port in a storm. We haven't had a storm lately. Ah, but he was the one, my soldier, my buxom blue-eyed soldier. The sole consideration. He never took me out in the light. He said I was best in the gloaming. The sole consideration, too, always carried me purse. Said the change did him good. But the one I liked, my little baker, my little self-raising man, his donuts, the last word in pastry. Still,

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0: I once played a part in a drama called Sin. A girl with a child in her arms drifted in. There sat

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That was Charlie Higgins. And before him, Nellie Wallace, who was from Scotland and also known as the essence of eccentricity. And she gave us the Blasted Oak. A couple of music hall artists there. Well, once again, this is Barb Zentner with Tin Pan Alley here at WDVR 89.7 Delaware Township. I'm reminding you that this is a pre-recorded show. So are we ready for our sea shanties? Off we go.

hey, hey, walk around, break a break it out of that, break our starboard bower out, a peak, a wash and clear, port, she can't swim the harbour mud beneath her foot, and that's the last of bottom we shall sing this year. Well, a fare you well, for we've got to take her out again, take her out in ballast, riding light and cargo free, and it's time to clear and quit when the hawser grips the bit, so we'll pay you with the foresheet and a promise from the sea. Hey, tally on, aft and walk away with her, handsome to the cathead now, oh, tally on the fall, stop, seize and fish, and easy on the davit guy, up, well, up the fluke of her and inboard haul. Well, fare you well, for the channel winds took hold of us, choking down our voices as we snatch the gaskets free, and it's blowing up for night, and she's dropping light on light, and she's snorting as she's snatching for a breath of open sea. Wind full and by, but she'll smell her road alone tonight. Sick she is and harbour sick, oh sick to clear the land. Roll down to breast with the old red ensign over us. Carry on and thresh her out with all she'll stand. Well, fare you well, and it's wash and slams the door on us. Whirling like a windmill through the dirty scuntily, to the last flicker goes from the tumbling water rose. And we're off to Mother Carey, walk her down to Mother Carey, oh, we're bound for Mother Carey.

0: Ballymore glides on them great white wings, and Lord, what a lonesome song he sings.
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0: He's got no compass and he's got no gear, there's nobody

0: a nice collection of shanties. We started off with Robin Jeffrey and Tim Laycock with Off She Goes. That was the instrumental. Then we heard from the Clancy Brothers, Farewell to Carlingford. The Schooner Fair gave us Molasses. And the She Shanties. That's a new one that I added for this year, Sugar in the Hold. And I think they had a really nice harmony going on there. John Roberts and Tony Barand with the Anchor Song. And Kimber's Men gave us Molly Mock. And I really liked that song. It was written by Bob Watson and singing about, basically it's an albatross. You know, it's a bird. And telling the story of how bad, how perilous the Southern Ocean is and the sailor's superstition that the souls of men lost at sea live on forever as the bird. The King's Pond Shantymen sang Roll the Woodpile Down, and just now Cyril Tawney with Bold Benjamin. I think we'll hear one more. Robert Shaw, the men of the Robert Shaw, will sing The Drummer and the Cook, and then we'll turn it on to Billy Murray.
1: Oh, there was a little drummer, and he loved a one-eyed cook, and he loved her, oh, he loved her, though she had a

When summertime comes round, you know, you pack your bag and away you go to spend your summer holiday by the sea. You say you'll have a quiet time, a bachelor's life will be sublime, no running after pretty girls for me. You haven't been there half an hour when, much to your alarm, you find you're walking down the pier.

the bellows honeymoony, oh, there must be little Cupid in the sea. Monsieur Alphonse from gay Paris, who spoke our language most awkwardly, went to Atlantic City, the sight to see. Each morning when he went to swim, the girls would splash and jolly him and call him Froggy. He would say, wee wee. One day he caught one of them and said, do you follow me? She said, I don't know what you mean, but if it's nice, I do.

0: always will. 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That's why I always pray with all my might, you'll come back one summer night.
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Ella Fitzgerald opens up the third hour of Tin Pan Alley here at WDVR 89.7 Delaware Township and WPNJ Harmony Township. I'll Chase the Blues Away. Nice steady beat from Chick Webb and his orchestra. I'm Barb Zentner, and once again, this is a pre-recorded show. Let's hear from Isham Jones and his orchestra right now with Georgia Jubilee.

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Cause all the chicks fall for his groovy line, and he's ready for a party any old time. If you get a little hungry and you want to eat,

days, preaching to Sam to change his ways. She followed him around with a book in her hand, trying to make Sam a righteous man. The Sunday congregation was all put out when Big Sister Bessie jumped up to shout. She used to think preaching was

Another 5x5 guy was Fat Sam from Birmingham, and of course that was Louis Jordan and his Timpani Five. Red Nichols and his Five Pennies gave us Corrine Corinna, and that was Wingy Minone taking the vocal there. We heard Sid Phillips and the Rhythm Rascals do My Sweetie Went Away, and the Dorsey Brothers, I've Had My Moments, and that was Kay Webber doing the vocal. And with Georgia Jubilee, I really liked that number, and we had Walter Link on drums there. The clarinet was Woody Herman, and trumpet was Chelsea Queeley. Up next on Tin Pan Alley is Diana Dors, and she was born in England, and she's going to sing Thanks a Lot, But No Thanks.

Bob. I'm waiting and watching. Hello, Max. I hope and I yearn. Hello, Bill. Hello, Phil. Just for your return. Hello, fellas. Thanks for the present of the silver blue mink. Thanks for the plane and the ice skating.

0: Jill went up the hill to fetch a pail of water.
1: Jill turned around and broke Jack's crown for dancing boogie-woogie with the farmer's daughter.
0: He shouldn't order, not with the daughter of the farmer that supplied the water.
1: He came a-tumbling down the hill, he came a-tumbling down the hill.
0: And Jill just roared with laughter.
1: And then she stumbled as people will and came a-tumbling down the hill. Yes, Jill came tumbling after.
0: Jack and Jill don't climb the hill no more in search of water.
1: Jill goes alone and Jack stays home because he boogie-woogied with the farmer's daughter.
0: It seems so silly, cause Jack and Jill
1: don't climb the hill together like they really oughta.

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Well, I enjoyed that one. That was King Mutt and his Tennessee Thumpers. And they recorded just in one session, February 12, 1929, 10 sides at the Jeanette Studios in Richmond, Indiana. And with these early bands, they had to kind of put together who recorded at that studio on that day. And they figured it was Punch Miller on cornet. They think King Mutt is Arnett Nelson, who's the clarinet player, and Frank Melrose on piano. And the rest is kind of subject to figuring out. Anyway, it was good. Before that, Will Bradley and his orchestra, Lynn Gardner and Ray McKinley taking the vocal for Jack and Jill, and Mae West, Now I'm a Lady, from her film Going to Town in 1935. Well, this is Barb Zentner with Tin Pan Alley, and I'm so glad you're joining me on this pre-recorded show. Our next song is the Delta Rhythm Boys with The Blues Ain't News to Me.

the troublemaker with the three-cornered pants, Ozzie Nelson and his orchestra. We heard Lou Waters' Yerba Buena Jazz Band, and they hailed from San Francisco. Lou Waters went across the country with another band, and he discovered jazz music from New Orleans, so he incorporated that in his band. They played in Oakland, San Francisco, mostly those areas. And Charles Fulcher's novelty band, Charles Fulcher was a clarinet and violin player. They were a territory band from Augusta, Georgia. And then later on, they performed from Miami to Chicago. And we heard the Spirits of Rhythm with I'm Walking This Town. I think we're all caught up there. Cab Calloway's up next with Moonlight Rhapsody.

Teddy Hill and his NBC Orchestra with The Lady Who Couldn't Be Kissed. And Johnny Mercer, I Never Knew. Well, I appreciate you listening today on Tin Pan Alley, and I hope you keep enjoying WDVR and all its programs. Take care and see you next time. Here is The Cats and the Fiddle.

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have a high temperature today of 74 degrees. An overnight low of 66. With unsettled conditions all week long. Chance of a shower or a thunderstorm today. Almost any time, especially later this evening. Cloudy and very high humidity. Tomorrow a little better, 74 and still cloudy and still a lesser chance of a shower or a thunderstorm. Still there. Temperatures increase to about 86 on Friday. It'll be cloudy on Thursday. Partly sunny on Wednesday. The same on Friday. You get the idea. At our studio, the relative humidity, 98%. Winds from the east-northeast at 4 miles per hour. The temperature, 73 degrees. Going up one or two more later this afternoon. Let's have us some bluegrass. And coming up in the second hour, we're going down to Washington, D.C., the Johnson Mountain Boys.

Well, it was the Greenbrier Boys. Actually, some city billies they were. And from New York, and technically very, very correct presentation of many songs that they recorded and used to sing around that area up there. This was from 1972. I heard the Bluebirds sing. The Browns had a big hit with that in country music back in the 50s. And before that, the Franklin County Boys, 1965 from Virginia, Franklin County, Virginia. And that was back when there was so much going on down in Northern Virginia, Maryland, D.C. That whole area was a hotbed of bluegrass. Remember the country gentleman? Well, it was right in the middle of all that. And the Franklin County Boys and the Bluebirds are singing. And a new number from written by Tim Stafford. We heard it from Blue Highway. Relatively new. It's been out a couple of years now. Bluebird Days. Bluebird Days. And Don Reno with Under the Double Eagle, which is, he did not write that. No one in bluegrass did. That was actually a Western number, Under the Double Eagle. And done in a slightly different style, but hit the jackpot with that. Well, this is 89.7 WDVR Dover Township. I'm Rich Evans, coming to you from WDVR's Remote One studio in the upper Bucksmont, where some trees are still standing and the ground is mostly wet. But better times are coming sometime or another. Anyway, I wish better times were coming for Amelia Earhart, but I guess they're not. She disappeared July 2nd, 1937. Remember that? And created quite a stir when she disappeared. Country gentlemen, tell us about it. Number was written back in 1940, I guess. 41, something like Red River Dave McHenry down in Texas wrote a song about that. Red River Dave, and we'll listen to this version by the country gentleman. And before we're out of here, we may have another version. Anyway, we'll follow this up with Jim and Jesse McReynolds. Here's Amelia Earhart's Last Flight, the country gentleman.

Well, there you go. That's an old one. You probably remember that, Jim and Jesse McReynolds, 1953. And just think, bluegrass had only been formalized for 6 years, 1946. And this was recorded in 53. Things were moving fast back then in bluegrass music, but still they stayed true to Bill Monroe's flight plan, I guess we could say, for an analogy. And Amelia Earhart's Last Flight, The Country Gentleman, she disappeared July 2nd, 1937. Some remember that, I'm sure. This was The Country Gentleman, Charlie Waller, taking the lead on Echoes from the Hills, 89.7 WDVR, Delaware Township. Let's see what we can do. How about Sierra Hall, along with Joe Mullins, Seth Mulder, and Midnight Run. But let's have some Jimmy Martin here. Always need some Jimmy Martin, huh? Honey, you don't know my mind.

Well, there you are. Good picking, huh? Sierra Hall, Joe Mullins. And the Radio Ramblers. Sierra Hall's still active. Joe Mullins is retired. Well, he says he's retiring, but like I said before, musicians, they never retire. They may scale back their activities a little bit. But Seth Mulder and Midnight Run one more night. And old Jimmy Martin. Honey, you don't know my mind. 89.7 WDVR Delaware Township. Well, I had the honor and pleasure to attend a wonderful strawberry and ice cream soiree Sunday a week ago in the flowering fields of Holland Township, New Jersey. It was the grand occasion of the Stonehearth Bluegrass Band releasing their brand new CD. And what a project it is. Self-titled Stonehearth Bluegrass Band. 17 tracks on it. 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Local group, they've been busy since 2001. They first got active and appeared on my radio barn dance show back in 2001. Michael Lennick, his group, going strong ever since. Here's a number that Dolly Parton wrote and recorded, and Larry Sparks covered it also. Smoky Mountain Memories, the Stonehearth Bluegrass Band.

Yeah, great job there, I think, by the Stone Hearth Bluegrass Band. 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And we'll have something later. 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Smoky Mountain Memories. Dolly Parton wrote that. Well, let's see where we are here. I had JD here. I don't know where they went. Jamie Daly and his dad. I don't see, they seem to have disappeared. They couldn't have done that. So, I guess we'll scroll down here like this, and maybe something will show up. How about Blue Moon Rising? We'll Meet Again, Sweetheart. That's a good number. And We Missed You in Church last Sunday. Rhonda Vincent and Joe Mullins resurrected that. That's a sacred or gospel number that fell through the cracks. Wasn't heard for a long time. Here's Blue Moon Rising.

Don DeVincent, Joe Mullins, and the Radio Ramblers. And we missed you in church last Sunday. Blue Moon Rising. We'll meet again, sweetheart. That's a flat and Scruggs standard, isn't it? It's always good to hear that. Yes, indeed. Now, let's see. I think, here we are, Jamie Daly and his dad, J.D. His dad just goes by J.D. And he's had health problems and everything. He plays the dobro on occasion, but he's still at it. J.D. and Jamie Daly, a number written by another J.D., Jimmy Davis. So this goes back quite a bit. Nobody's Darling But Mine. Then we'll see if we got time for Balsam Range, The Tuttles, and A.J. Lee. We'll be here at 3 o'clock with Bluegrass. Stay with us.

Well, that's Jamie Daly, Darren Vincent. Are You Alone? A Jim and Jesse number. And from many years ago, but this was just from 2 years ago, not even 2 years ago, on a big project that Joe Mullins put together called Industrial Strength Bluegrass. And one of the guest performers was Jamie Daly and Darren Vincent. Well, we'll be back in the next hour, and I think we'll go down to the Washington, D.C. area to the Birchmere Restaurant. Restaurant in 1983, and the Johnson Mountain Boys. So you want to be listening for that. And then the final hour, we'll be back with individual selections. We'll see what we can play. I suspect Amelia Earhart's Last Light will be one of them, because this is the time for it. We miss this, we're done. Anyway, here's a number by Mary Rachel Norris, Cuddy Norris show, and she wrote it, Declaration of Independence.

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7: And here we are back again, and thank you so much for hanging in there with us. And on this Monday, July 6th, I'm Rich Evans from WDVR's Remote One studio in the Upper Bucksmont. The Penn Jersey weather, very briefly, we'll have a high of 74 today, an overnight low of 66. Cloudy, miserable the way it is now, maybe a shower and a thunderstorm. Not much different tomorrow, maybe a peak of sun. Some more sun later in the week, and always a possibility of a shower. It's 72 degrees right now. As mentioned earlier, let's go down to Washington, D.C. This is April 5th, 1983. Red Shipley from WAMU. Remember that great radio station? He will tell us what's going on.
8: Well, good evening, ladies and gentlemen. Welcome to the Birchmere. I'm sure most of you know why you're here to take part in what's going to be a very, very special evening here. You know, live albums traditionally reflect an air of excitement between the group performing and the audience that's listening. And I think even more so tonight than is the norm, because this group has put a lot of excitement back into bluegrass music listening, I know for myself, because they combine a great reverence for the traditions of the music with a tremendous youthful exuberance and excitement that carries across, obviously, to you, their many fans. So let's all enjoy right now the making of this great Live at the Birchmere with the Johnson Mountain Boys.

you very much, folks. Thank you all. Welcome. All right. All righty. Thank you all very much. We appreciate it. Welcome to the Birchmere and the Johnson Mountain Boys Show.

Thank you very much. Thank you very much. The Highway of Sorrow. We appreciate that a whole lot. We're going to get Richard Underwood up now with a five-string banjo, and he's got a song that he just wrote that we've only done a handful of times, but we've been working hard on it, and I hope y'all enjoyed. Richard, y'all set?

Thank you very much. Thank you. Thank you very much. This next number that we have picked out for you is a song that Eddie wrote about a mountain up near where we live. There ain't too many up that way, so we write about the ones that we got, I guess. And Eddie, if you're just about got him geared up and ready to go, we'll try just a little bit of the Sugarloaf Mountain Special.

Thank you very much. We'd like to do a song for you now that we wrote and have been carrying around for a long time, but never have done it too much, and we decided to try to work it up. And I hope you enjoyed it. It's one called Making Up Stories.

0: very much, folks. Thank you. Making up stories. Thank you very much. We like to dig way back now, and get Dave will come around and help me sing one. And this is an old-timer, and it's what I call the high lonesome sound of bluegrass music, I guess. This is about as lonesome as you can get. Several years ago, we started classifying our songs so that we can make our sets flow a little bit more even, and I think we made up a number system. Number one was sad songs.
1: That's right.
0: Number two was pitiful numbers.
1: And we're getting beefier all the time.
0: I think number three was morbid, I believe, wasn't it?
1: That's right.
0: Where does this one fall, Eddie?
1: This is between pitiful and morbid. This is about 2 3/4 on our scale of numbering songs. This has really got the ultimate subjects of bluegrass music, natural disasters.
0: And double murders.
1: Double murders.
0: Here's one for you called The Tragic Love.

thank y'all.

Thank you. 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We always get a lot of requests for this wherever we go. It's from the old singing brakeman, Jimmy Rogers, and it's Blue Yodel number 3.

0: Thank you. Oh, thank you so much.
1: Thank you just a whole lot. We appreciate it. That's a song that's been a favorite of ours for a long time. We hope that you folks enjoyed it as well. One entitled She's Young and I'm Growing Old. It's Madeline Pickett time, I believe.
2: Sure is, Eddie. And this is one of my favorites that Dave's written. Dave's wrote an awful lot of songs. And this one he wrote when we were down in Livonia, Georgia at a bluegrass festival there several years ago. I hope y'all enjoy it. It's entitled The Georgia Stomp.

0: done job, Dave.
1: Thank you just a whole lot. We appreciate it. Good job there, Dave, as always. We'd like to do your song right now. The one entitled, I'll Never See You Anymore.

0: Thank you. Thank you very much.
1: You know, gospel music has always played a very important part in the growth of this music and its vocal styles and harmony structures and all that type of thing. And it's always been a real important part of the Johnson Mountain Boys show. One of the most requested ones, I guess, is get down on your knees and pray.

Thank you. 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Folks, I'm telling you, it's really been a wonderful evening here tonight. I hope you all have enjoyed yourself half as much as what we have. If you've had, you had a good time. On behalf of all the Johnson Mountain boys, we'd like to thank the staff here at the Birchmere for taking such good care of us. We really appreciate that. We wish you all good night. We've certainly enjoyed ourselves. And Richard, a little bit of Cumberland Gap, and we'll say good night. Thank you all again.

Well, I guess an encore wasn't recorded. I'm sure they did one. But that was the Johnson Mountain Boys recording, making an album live at the Birchmere. You may have that LP. Back in April 5th, 1983, Birchmere Restaurant down near Washington, D.C., when the Johnson Mountain Boys were, boy, they were the biggest thing in bluegrass back then. Well, let's see. We'll be here till 1 p.m. and or 3 p.m. and it's almost 2 p.m. We only have a few minutes to fill in this hour. Let me see if we can find something here that we haven't played yet. And got a fly here. How about the Stanley Brothers and well, how about Reno and Smiley with the number Mac McGahey wrote? I know you're married, but I love you still.

I Know You're Married, But I Love You Still. Reno and Smiley, big, big hit for them back in the 50s. And now we're listening to a nice instrumental on the fiddle, Declaration of Independence, written by Mary Joe and of the Cody Norris Show, and Mary Rachel. And so let's just listen to it to finish out this hour.

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Well, welcome to Echoes from the Hills on this Monday, July 6th. July 6th already. Almost a third of the way through the month. Quarter anyway. I'm Rich Evans from WDBR's Remote One Studio, and the weather hasn't changed one bit. We expect a high of 74. It's been 72 for the last 2 hours, and the humidity's been between 90 and 95%. Echoes from the Hills, a regular feature of WDVR, and sponsored in part by Joan McHenry and the McHenry family in memory of John McHenry, who loved country music, bluegrass music,

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Ricky, almost sounds a little countrified there, doesn't it? 2002, Don't Get Above Your Raising. Actually, Ricky Skaggs, Flat and Scruggs, rather, had recorded that and did very well with it. And the Bluegrass Album Band, On My Way Back to the Old Home. Bill Monroe wrote that, and it was one of his true-to-life stories, songs, or true-life blues, he called it, but I don't know that it was the blues in this particular case. J.D. Crow, Tony Rice, Doyle Lawson, Jerry Douglas. I don't know. There, I think somebody else was in there, too. But anyway, Hemrick. I can't remember his name now. Anyway, the bass player. Bobby Hicks was in here, and Jerry Douglas, it says. So, well, how about that? Don't want to overlook them. Well, let's see now. How about Bethany Bury? Young lady Bethany Bury and I Wouldn't Change a Single Thing. Follow that up with Reno and Smiley, and then Ronnie Bowman, the late Ronnie Bowman, who this was when he was on his own or a single project. He was always the lead singer of Lonesome, not Lonesome Standard Time, but anyway, we'll figure that one out. Here's I Wouldn't Change a Single Thing, Bethany Bury. Lonesome River Band, of course. Ronnie Bowman.

That's the late Ronnie Bowman, and I'd Rather Be a Memory. When did he record that? That was a while back. I guess it was 2021. Well, it was only 4 years ago, 5 years ago. Ronnie Bowman died in a terrible vehicle accident, and what a talented fellow, no longer with us. Don Reno, Red Smiley, along with Bill Harrell. Way back, 1971, and Emotions, and Bethany Bury, I Wouldn't Change a Single Thing. We mentioned earlier that we had the pleasure of attending the worldwide release of Stoneheart's Bluegrass Band's new CDs. Eponymous, Stoneheart Bluegrass Band's the title. And 17 generous tracks on here. The boys and girls are better than they've ever been. And I think they keep going this way. Next stop will be Carnegie Hall. Yeah, so we keep your eyes and ears open. Here today, gone tomorrow, if they get that popular. Anyway, that's the name of a song. Let's take a listen to the Stoneheart Bluegrass Band and Here Today and Gone Tomorrow.

Tell you, good stuff, huh? That's the Stonehearth Bluegrass Band. Local folks, you know, they've been around for a while, but they really have reorganized, reprocessed to their style, and are doing a real fine job with this brand new CD, self-titled Stonehearth Bluegrass Band, just came out last Sunday, and I think we'll be... We'll be hearing a lot more of some of those tracks, and maybe on a Sirius XM satellite radio. Who knows? You know. Well, speaking of groups, other than the big names, here's one. We've mentioned this before. It's the Backwoods Bluegrass Band from Southern Indiana, Bedford or Bradford. I'm not sure which one. Nominally, that's where they're located. It's difficult to pin them down. Backwoods Bluegrass. And here's a number from them. Love Bug. Bed Bug. Love Bug.

Yeah, that's it. That's backwoods bluegrass, they call themselves. You have to be careful. There's some other groups with a similar name, but on this release at this time, they just call themselves backwoods bluegrass. That's good enough. So anyway, I don't know what their webpage is. I think they have one, but they're out in southern Indiana. You can look it up, Backwoods Bluegrass. How about on 89.7 WDVR, Delaware Township? How about the Blinky Moon Boys and then Bob Paisley?

0: Oh, a little slow one. Prison walls of love.
1: Yeah, well, that's Bob Paisley. You heard his voice. And that was 1989 he recorded that. One of his more popular numbers. And it is for Danny, his son, to this day. And Bob was one of the most popular performers in the Penn Jersey area, certainly at WDVR, and very much so at Mountain View Park, where the festivals were held and so forth. So we all miss Bob Paisley very, very much. Unfortunately, his son continues the same tradition. Blinky Moon Boys and Son Next Sunday, Darling, is my birthday. There's many recordings of that and the performances, and theirs is pretty good. They used to hang out at Galax, at one of the Galax, one or more of the Galax activities, particularly the Fiddle Festival down there. And let me see here. Well, how about... Well, I'll tell you what, we mentioned Stonehearth Bluegrass Band and how the world is so excited. Is that an exaggeration? Would I exaggerate? And there's so much excitement about the Stonehearth Bluegrass Band new CD. 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I think we'll just make time for another number from... Stonehearth Bluegrass Band, and how about Somewhere Over the Rainbow? How about, that's a good one. Stonehearth Bluegrass Band.

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Well, we'll be hearing more from them as time goes by. Right now, how about Allison with an old country number, actually. Audrey Inman wrote this back in, I guess it was the late 40s. I Don't Believe You Meant My Baby. This is Allison Krauss' version.

Well, that was a big one for Alison Krauss, relatively early in her career. She was not the first to record that Audrey Inman song. I remember the Lewin Brothers probably had the biggest hit of that over many years, the Lewin Brothers. And so take a listen to that sometime, you get a chance. And but for the latter-day folks like us, Alison Krauss's version is excellent. I don't believe you met my baby. So why don't we, since the subject was a dance, why don't we continue on with Appalachian Roadshow and dance, dance, dance.

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0: good Monday afternoon and welcome to Let's Talk.
1: Yeah.
0: And the music starts and Sue's dancing.
1: And we got people dancing in the studio. We're going to have a party here today. It's exciting.
0: But first, we have to tell you about the wonderful weather. Good
1: yes.
0: news, it's not 9 billion degrees like it's been for a while.
1: And I just want to publicly go on record, Andy, as having never, ever agreed with your 9 billion degrees estimates. But I will completely concur that last week was easily 9 billion degrees.
0: Yes, it was. I posted, and so many people answered this. There aren't enough zeros to put after the 9 to tell you how hot it was the one day. There just haven't been that many zeros ever created. But anyway, it's not like that. It's 74 degrees, but it is. If there's a flood watch tonight until 8 p.m.
1: Yeah.
0: This afternoon, 74 degrees, chance of showers. It's okay, but it's humid and yucky still. 62 showers tonight, 75 chance of showers tomorrow. Tuesday night, 61, mostly cloudy. Wednesday, though, 80 and sunny, partly cloudy, and then chance of thunderstorms again, 86 on Thursday. But
1: let's look on the positive side of this, because we really needed the rain.
0: Yes.
1: And you don't have to be a farmer to recognize wilting corn and drying up beans in the field when you drive by.
2: Yes. It's amazing, because wilting corn was my nickname when I was a kid.
0: Wilting corn.
2: Strange coincidence.
0: Yeah, I remember that. Anyway, so that's the weather. And so this is Let's Talk. If you want to say hello, WDVR host at Comcast.net is the best way anytime doing the show. Joey Novick will be here at 3:30 with local news and info.
1: He's already here. If that was the voice you heard off in the distance.
0: Right.
2: Oh, that was great.
0: So local news and info from Tap Into and the Chronicle and New Hundred Notables at 4 o'clock. Orel, Purdy Sprout, and Eugene Patty, two local artists I met through Mandy. She featured them in her Arts News Now. They'll be here 4:30. Mike Agronoff and Joey Novick is going to speak with him. He's a singer, songwriter, storyteller, talking about the folk project. But our first victims today, I mean our first guest today, are some friends of ours, a great event that we love to be a part of, and that's Tinicum Arts this Saturday and Sunday.
1: Yeah, it's that time of year. Yay!
0: Can't wait. And so Sue is here, and Larry.
3: Hi.
0: Good
4: Happy
0: afternoon.
4: To be here again.
0: Yes, good to be here. Good to have you here. Okay, so where do you want to start?
4: Well,
0: it's up to you guys.
1: You know what, Andy? Why don't we start with this? When did you start?
0: Yes.
1: When did the Tinicum's Art Festival
0: good
1: start?
0: Good question.
4: Oh, well, the Tinicum Arts Festival began in 1947 as a fundraiser in Tinicum to raise money for a schoolhouse or schoolhouses. It started as a fashion show.
1: No.
4: Yes. And it was actually at the Stover property, not at the park where it moved a couple of years later. And then, but it was 1947 fashion show, and they raised $98.30.
0: Wow.
1: And I did some quick math on that, but as you know, before we went on the air,
4: yeah,
1: that would be the equivalent of raising $1,500 today.
4: Which.
1: So.
4: You was know? A respectable take.
1: Respectable take.
0: Yeah.
1: No, it was a very respectable take back then.
0: Mm-hmm.
1: 2 years after World War II.
4: Right. So,
1: I know. That was.
4: And here we are 75 years later, a little bit plus, because we had a couple years off. But we're celebrating our 75th year.
0: Okay.
1: That's nice. And it's great. It is it's a wonderful summer tradition, which has been acknowledged, actually, incidentally, listeners, in the New River Towns magazine.
4: Indeed.
0: Right.
4: Beautiful, take a look at it.
3: We have a 10-page spread on us. You'll see photographs. You'll read also how it started and the people involved that started it, and what we're going to do this year.
1: Yay.
4: Yeah.
0: Okay. So for people who didn't get a chance to see the magazine yet, tell us about what's going on. What time does it start?
3: It starts on Saturday morning at 10 o'clock.
0: Okay.
3: We have at 10:30. We have.
4: You want to jump into entertainment?
3: I do.
4: So we open the gates at 10 a.m. On Saturday, 10 to 6 on Saturday, and of course we have all the festivities going on throughout the park. But from an entertainment standpoint, we're kicking off with a band called Full Grown Men, who've been with us before, and they haven't been with us for the past couple of years, so we wanted to welcome them back.
0: Okay.
3: So you'll hear great 60s, 70s rock music.
4: Yeah.
3: From, they call themselves Full Grown Men, but they don't act like that.
1: They just physically represent Full Grown Men.
0: A lot of Full Grown Men are like that.
1: In fact, I think most Full Grown Men are like that, but anyway.
0: Speaking just for me.
4: And then we're following them up with a band called Plush that has been around Bucks County and the Philly area for some time, but we've not had them before. And they, you know, position themselves as playing horn-fueled rock from the 60s to the 80s, and that should be fun. And then we have a little bluegrassy kind of thing going on with Jericho Grass. And they're really a lot of fun. So Fuzzy. That's kind of Saturday's entertainment.
0: Right. Fuzzy from WDBR plays with Jericho Grass.
4: Oh, cool.
3: Yeah. Oh, Fuzzy plays with him. Okay.
0: Yeah, yeah, from Rivertown and Rambler.
3: And when you get there, you'll be able to see 130 plus crafters.
0: Wow.
3: Spread all around the... It's the most we've ever had.
0: I was going to say,
4: wow.
0: Yeah.
3: Mm-hmm.
0: Ooh,
3: yeah. And we have... varied. We have lots of potters, wood workers, jewelry makers, birdhouses, soaps. We have a couple of unique ones. One, there's Hawkeye's Nest. They make Native American style flutes and custom wood creations.
4: Mm,
3: so that should
4: be
3: interesting.
4: Yeah,
3: cool. And also, this one is a returning one, Yardsticks Rule, vintage art made from antique yardsticks. That's really interesting. Tohican Garden Club will be selling their plants.
0: Right.
3: The pavilion.
4: Well, if I could step back for a second, because you said Yardsticks Rule, and one of the new food vendors is called Sticks to Go. So
3: oh, there we go. And if it's hot enough, we'll all be sticky.
4: No, it's going to be nice.
1: No, it's going to be nice.
3: Okay.
1: We get a little, it'll be warm. Warm,
3: right. Yes.
1: Not 105 or AKA 9 billion degrees.
0: No.
3: Right. Yes.
0: Okay.
3: So that's the crafters.
4: Yeah, right. But I want to step back a second just because I don't want to leave the guys out from Sunday on the entertainment side.
0: Oh, yeah.
4: Right.
1: And,
0: yeah.
1: It's 2 days of this.
4: Right? Yeah,
1: like Saturday
4: so
1: and Sunday
4: starting at 10. The gates open at 10 also on Sunday. And Michael Arenal's Jazz Quintet will already be at it at 10. And

0: Good. Well, yes. It should be.
1: Okay. And you have some art there, too, don't you?
0: Just a little bit.
2: Actually, the Art Barn is our main focus.
1: Right.
2: And they are collecting artwork right as we speak.
0: Yeah, pretty much.
1: Okay.
2: Today and tomorrow.
1: Okay.
2: Upstairs, there will be an array of judged artwork.
1: Mm-hmm.
2: And then downstairs, you can choose original framed artwork that will not be priced over $200.
0: Right. Hmm. And one of the beautiful things about the Art Barn, as we call it, is that, as Sue said, there's judged works upstairs, but it's not juried in. Anybody can enter. And it's a kind of experience where you have professional artists who have been painting for decades hanging next to a young, new amateur who's never done an exhibit. And so they get to experience that at the same time. And they're all judged in different categories, oils, acrylics, photography, et cetera. And there's, cash prizes.
1: Mm-hmm.
0: But it's, I think just from a community standpoint, it's so great for young artists who've never had that experience to come in and participate with others.
1: Mm-hmm. Right. Who does the judging for that?
0: Well, this year we have Sean Campbell, who's a ceramicist and an award-winning ceramicist in the community, and a watercolorist named Kimberly Nentwig, who's won Best of Show a couple years ago at the festival
2: her
0: work.
2: Yes.
0: Not Best of Show, I guess Best Watercolors.
2: Best Watercolors, mm-hmm. right.
0: Yeah.
1: Okay.
2: And Sean Campbell is also featured in the Rivertown.
0: She is. She has in her own article.
1: And she's been here with us. Well. Okay. We've had Sean Campbell on Let's Talk back
0: she's
1: in the winter.
2: Special. She's been around.
1: Yeah.
3: Mm-hmm. She gets around. Absolutely.
2: Oh, yeah.
3: You know, before we talk more about about Tinnikerman's Art, Tinnikerman Art Festival, why don't you explain to people who don't know, who maybe you've never been or are not familiar with the organization, what is the purpose of this long-running organization? We know the first one was to raise money for a schoolhouse.
2: Right. Well, it's evolved over the years, and we now give to over 30 nonprofits, and we are just about to hit $1 million.
0: Yes, since 2000 that we've been able to go back and find. So nearly $1 million that we've given back to nonprofits in the community.
2: Local nonprofits like Fire and Rescue, Girl Scouts, Boy Scouts. We do have a scholarship program in the Palisades High School. We give to the libraries, all the Tinnikerman.
0: Food pantries, fire departments.
3: Full disclosure, you also make a donation to us.
0: Yes,
3: as well.
0: We do.
2: WGVR is also a nonprofit that we're donate
0: to. We're always happy you guys are on the grounds during the festival.
2: We love you.
3: Well, it's a mutual feeling. We very much love you too as well. So, I mean, Sue, you're really downright lovable. I mean, Larry's okay, but,
2: he's good.
0: I'll do in a pinch.
2: We like him. He's the president.
3: I'm sorry.
0: It's okay.
1: This is a family show. No pinching here.
0: It's true.
2: No pinching. So the cost. Should we talk about the cost?
0: Yeah.
2: To get in, it's
1: $10.
2: Mm-hmm. And that's for 2 days. So if you come Saturday and you think, I might come back tomorrow. You don't have to pay another $10. You get your hand stamped and you can come back.
1: Right.
2: So it's really $5 a day.
1: Mm-hmm.
2: And it's $1 for children ages 6 to 12.
0: Right.
1: Okay.
2: So, and also can get their hand stamped.
1: Right. Mm-hmm. Okay.
0: Exactly.
2: But it's a bargain.
1: Yes.
0: So,
1: yes.
3: It is. And it's easier. In fact, it's even a bigger bargain when people understand where this money is going to.
2: True.
0: It is
3: supporting local nonprofit organizations.
0: Exactly. Yes. I mean, primarily the after expenses, the funds from the festival do go back to the community, and it's part of the mission of the TCA. You know, our mission statement is promoting art and community well-being. So, so we've got the Stover Mill Gallery as well. Mm-hmm. That's keeping the Stover Mill standing, and money from that feeds this. But the primary purpose of the festival is to give fully back to the other nonprofits.
2: Yes. We have also food there.
1: Oh, yes.
0: Yeah.
3: I've heard you do.
1: Yes.
0: Yeah. You have coffee from Amsterdam Cafe in Point Pleasant. There's Dutch Magic, which they have been a staple for quite some time with all the classic burgers,
2: longer
0: funnel
2: than
0: cakes,
2: I've been doing it,
0: so on and so forth. And a new ice cream, Hunval Creamery, is doing ice cream. We have Kind Kettle doing the kettle corn.
2: Yes.
0: Pazzo Pizza is coming and doing wood-fired pizza. Sticks to Go, which is chicken,

0: steaks, shrimp kebabs, etc. We've got some healthy foods and vegetarian tacos, etc. coming in with Stephanie's Healthy Foods. Okay. And then there's always lots of ice cold water that the, yes. that the Boy Scouts sell.
1: So the Boy Scouts rocking around through the
0: land. They do. They donate it and they troll the grounds right. and right. stroll the grounds selling water
2: selling
0: for
2: water.
0: On a mm-hmm. warm day. That's a nice yep. thing.
2: Yes.
0: Mm-hmm. So lots of good food.
2: Yes.
1: Yeah.
0: And
2: so now we have entertainment. Silent Auction.
0: Yes.
3: Yes.
2: Ooh. Silent Auction. Silent Auction has how many vendors?
0: We have approximately 54 local merchants that have donated gift cards or different things, merchandise, but massages, restaurants, local restaurants. Like we've got Piazzi in Frenchtown. We've got the National Hotel.
2: In Frenchtown.
0: Golden Pheasant in there, yes, I believe, right. if I recall mm-hmm. correctly. Then we've got massage and spa days and yes. and multiple gifts and artists and whatnot
2: right.
0: that have all contributed.
2: Lenape Valley's always donates season tickets.
0: Yeah.
2: Chamber orchestras.
0: Frenchtown Bookshop is in the mix.
3: Oh, yeah.
0: And they also are integral in our author's table
3: yes.
0: tent.
4: Oh, yeah.
0: So they bring in local published authors. We have about over a dozen this year that will sit and meet people, read nice. Maybe read excerpts, sign their books, sell their books, but they get to have some time to meet the authors.
2: Yes.
3: And Scott Sheldon is a co-host on Let's Talk.
0: Uh-huh.
2: We also, with the silent auction, we have trips to go.
3: Mm.
2: Holland in Bloom.
0: Ooh.
2: There's a trip, Andalusia, southern Spain, Greece and the Greek islands, Scotland, locks and legends, and Cortona apartment for four.
0: Ooh.
2: Cortona is in Italy, and it's where Under the Tuscan Sun was filmed.
3: Mm.
2: So that would be fun.
0: Yeah.
2: Or do a
0: it's
2: girl's
0: beautiful
2: trip.
0: Beautiful there, I have been.
4: Nice.
2: At San Francisco and wine country, of course. You definitely want to do that.
3: Mm-hmm.
2: Then there's a cruise that is being offered at Christmas time in December. And that cruise goes to Budapest, Salzburg, Bratislava. My V was an R.
3: Okay.
2: And Vienna, which at Christmas time,
1: I was just speaking with somebody about that cruise. It is completely different, independent from here, and they stop at Christmas markets. It is a cool little cruise.
2: So, and there's only two spots left, so get to the arts festival early and bid often.
3: Wow. And where do people go to find this to bid on?
2: Bottom of the art barn.
0: Yeah,
3: downstairs
0: in the art barn. There's
3: a
0: tent. Right. Outside the doors to go in, there's all the merchandise
3: and
0: gift cards and things are biddable inside. They've got the trips in the tent outside the entrance. And also in the part of the silent auction, we have what's called the discovery tent where there's things that go on primarily for kids. And we've got the Da Vinci Science Center coming back both days with two different things this year, Mixing Matter, which is this whole chemistry thing. And then they have this thing called Use the Force where they learn about all kinds of physics stuff and with fun ways. But part of that is the featured artist who paints. And this year he's doing a pastel painting, Doug Sardo, our featured artist. And so they'll spend the day on Saturday capturing the art barn from the exterior with the bank. And that becomes next year's promotional poster. But then that's donated to the silent auction. So that's a key contributor to the auction as well.
2: Right. Wow. Other things they can do is peruse the White Elephant tent.
0: Yes.
2: Which I have to tell you, we have so much good stuff this year. I got to see it.
0: People were especially generous this year with giving to the White Elephant, but also the Book Wagon got this huge donation.
2: Yes, 300 boxes.
0: Yeah.
3: Wow.
0: So there's lots of used books at bargain prices.
2: Yes.
3: Nice.
0: And come feed the unofficial competition between the Book Wagon and the White Elephant, because they always like to see who outperforms the other every year.
3: Okay.
0: It's inside information.
2: It's a rivalry,
0: but they're like,
2: it's a rivalry.
4: Secret rivalry.
0: Yes.
2: Right.
0: Makes it fun.
3: Wow.
0: Because at the core of this is the playful and committed volunteers that are all, many of them have been doing this for years, so they build these little fun things.
2: Yes, And it's just a community. It's just fun. When you stand at the top of the barn and you look out over the field and into the park, there's something going on in every angle of the park at all times, and it's just really a good, you just smile and go, I'm glad to be part of this community.
0: Yeah, well, magic, balloons, strolling entertainers.
2: Yes.
3: Right.
1: True. No, I use the word community, and I think that that's like the single most appealing thing about it is you do have, when you were there and walking around, you can experience a real genuine sense of community.
2: Yes.
1: That is just,
0: it's very true.
2: Yes.
1: It's a really welcome feeling.
2: Uh-huh.
0: Yeah. I agree completely. I mean, it really is what feeds it. And it's what pulled me into the organization at the beginning and kept me there participating with Sue and others, because this incredible community of people that are just good spirited and just everybody just wants to have fun together, give back. And
2: true. Yes. Mm-hmm. And if you're driving by or driving to the arts festival when you're finished, pop over to Frenchtown because it's Bastille Day on Saturday.
0: Oh, yeah.
1: Yes. That's right.
2: So, and we partner with, not partner with them, but we help each other.
0: Mm-hmm. And the good news is the bridge isn't closed this year.
2: No, the bridge is not closed.
1: Oh, that is really good news.
2: Yes.
1: Because that's the easiest way for me to get there is go through Frenchtown.
0: Yeah,
1: otherwise,
2: for sure.
1: Because I think right now, as a matter of fact, River Road has got a lot of closures on it. So.
2: At this moment. They'll be open by.
3: They'll be,
1: I know.
3: Fine.
1: Mm-hmm. We all have our fingers crossed on that.
2: Yes.
3: Right. You're listening to Let's Talk. We're speaking with Sue Walsh and Larry Brandt about Tinicum Arts Festival, July 11th and 12th, this Saturday and Sunday. For people who don't know, tell them exactly how to get there.
0: Well, through Frenchtown, if you know, make your way to Frenchtown, cross the bridge to Pennsylvania and make a left and go south, just a bit of a breath, and we're right down there on your right. You can't really miss it. There'll be the bank. You'll see it. You won't miss it. And coming north as well, Upriver Road, Route 32.
2: See some cars.
0: Yeah.
2: We have the fire police out there who are awesome.
0: Right. Yeah.
2: Mm-hmm. Directing traffic.
0: Yeah.
2: A lot of volunteers, a lot of community volunteers.
3: Yeah.
0: Yeah. And it is free parking.
3: Right. And there's plenty of parking.
0: Plenty of parking.
2: Plenty.
0: Well, the beauty is with that much expanse, we have the whole field, and we've got this terrific team of people that really have that science of getting people, into place and into parking. And we've got the science worked out a bit there. Mm-hmm.
2: Yes, we have.
0: Knock on wood.
3: But how many do you know how many people attended last year?
0: About 5,000.
3: Wow.
0: Yeah, we don't have an exact button, but there's been speculation of more, but we're, kind of conservative.
1: 5,000's nice.
0: That's for a weekend.
2: And you wouldn't think that there was that many there at the time that they're there because of the park is so spread out.
3: Right.
2: People are walking around. There's nobody's in a line trying to
3: get
2: by.
3: No.
1: No. And it's over 2 days, too. And
2: true.
1: So it's
0: exactly.
1: Really, it's really comfortable. It's not like 5,000 people are there all at once.
0: Right. Well, no. And they're, to Sue's point, they're in different areas of interest at different parts of the day. Some are sitting listening to bands. Some are dancing. Some are shopping with the crafter.
2: True.
0: Some, are in the art barn.
2: Right.
0: We
2: also have the park has the Irwin Stover House open.
3: Right.
2: And you can tour that. While you're there, it's really interesting.
0: Mm-hmm. Yeah, because we have a whole history section.
3: Yes.
2: Runs that. She's a feature.
0: Mm-hmm.
3: Yeah.
0: And we have a whole section in the art barn, also downstairs, adjacent to the silent auction for the historical elements.
3: Right.
2: You can see pictures of the fashion show.
0: Yes, our historian Ethan Perry and others have that. So, in partnership in a way with the Stover House, there's a whole historic element people find of interest.
3: Yeah. Yes, I just ran into Amy again. I see her all the time out and about in Frenchtown, and we have some segments we play here about Bucks
2: They're
3: County history
2: good.
3: And stuff like that. They're really, really cool.
0: Yeah.
3: Very, very interesting and informative. So, always a lot of cool stuff going on. So, Larry, what are you going to be doing Saturday and Sunday?
0: I'm pretty much running from one end of the park to the other at any given time. I mean, I book the bands and I act as stage manager, so I transition with each changeover. We have about 30 minutes between bands, so I gotta get one band off, the next band on, sound check, and get them up and running on time. Mm-hmm. But then once they're running, and I'm always listening, are they still playing? I'm running into the art barn. Who needs me? I float because, I can. Mm-hmm. And my phone's ringing through most of the day.
1: So that's why Larry is so trim and fit.
4: He is
1: very
4: basically
1: active.
4: Basically, you need to get off your butt and do stuff.
0: Yeah, exactly.
2: Right.
0: But if they're not calling me, they're calling our coordinator, Melissa Bottelier, who's got a lot of the logistics in hand.
2: She is amazingly organized person, and she will call you four times if you haven't talked to her yet. Now, are you going to be doing this or not?
3: Right.
0: And Sue's on Crafters.
2: Sue. The Crafters and the nonprofits.
3: Okay.
2: And we do have a few nonprofits this year. One of them is a radio station.
3: Yeah.
2: Besides you.
3: Oh,
1: really?
2: WHYY.
1: Allentown Bethlehem area.
2: Yeah. Yep. They asked if they could be there.
3: Cool.
2: I said, well.
1: Well, okay.
2: it's hard to say no.
1: Well, that's good because that is outside the WDVR listening area.
2: Good. Right.
1: So that
2: it's not really expands. Competition.
3: Right.
1: There is no competition at a community event except the friendly kind. You know,
2: there you
1: it's
2: go.
1: Like, I mean, really and truly. Yeah. It's like.
4: You know, the attitude at this station with people is really very supportive of all public radio.
2: Agreed. Yes.
1: 100%, Joey. 100%.
0: Well, there always is room. There's enough pie for everyone.
3: Right. Exactly. And, okay, so you're going to be running around doing things too, of course.
2: Helping crafters. Yes, and helping the nonprofits, giving them water.
3: Right.
2: The crafters want to go to the bathroom and leave their station. I sit there and pretend like I did the craft.
1: Look at what I did.
3: Oh, I made this myself.
1: People walking by going, that's so weird. She was at that other tent over there.
2: Yes.
3: She can do all kinds of things.
0: But you move around a lot, too, and you're ready to slide in wherever you're needed and, so on and so forth. And one place we didn't mention that just popped to mind was the kids' crafts.
2: Oh, kids' crafts.
0: Yes. Whole tent. You know, where the kids are doing crafts projects and, you know, creating things. And they have face painting going on there.
2: Yes. Right. Cindy is she's very creative and she's really good with the kids.
0: Yeah.
2: Mm-hmm. You'll see them walking around with these little crafty things made out of toilet paper rolls.
1: And you mentioned, the Da Vinci?
0: The Da Vinci Science Center out of Allentown.
1: Okay.
0: And so they're coming down, you know, we have them come down. And they'll be both Saturday and Sunday this year with two different programs each day.
1: Nice.
0: But all science-based, kid-oriented. They have these, you know, experts that do playful things with, you know, chemicals and
1: fun stuff.
0: Freezing things and breaking and things. And
2: Right. And the balloon man. We have the balloon.
4: Yeah. Suds in the river. I don't know. That's
1: Don't worry. It's just fun with chemicals.
4: It's dissolving the rocks, but I think it's okay. You know,
2: that's science.
3: So the balloon. The balloon man too. No. You said, huh?
0: Okay. Barry Weaver, and he does a whole balloon thing throughout the whole weekend. He's around, and then he'll do a magic show as well.
2: Wow.
0: And
2: we have at the Discovery Tent. The children can get.
3: Okay.
2: And the face painters are artists themselves.
3: Yes.
2: The things that those little kids have on their faces are beautiful.
3: Yeah.
2: Mm-hmm. Like butterflies and hummingbirds.
3: Right. Okay. So tell us once again. Times this Saturday and Sunday.
0: This Saturday and Sunday, July 11th and 12th, both opening at 10 a.m.
3: Right.
0: Saturday is 10 to 6, Sunday is 10 to 5.
3: 10 to 6 and 10 to 5.
0: It is a lot of fun.
2: Yeah. Don't you just want to go right now?
3: Yeah. Let's start it now. And we will see you there.
0: Yes, we will.
3: We will be, I guess, right across from the...
0: Kettle corn,
3: as usual.
2: That's what
1: they're
2: stationed
1: in. That is, I think, Andy's requirement.
2: Strategic.
1: I'm not sure.
2: Pretty much, yes.
4: I was a face painter many, many years ago, and I discovered that you're only supposed to paint the faces of people who want it.
2: Oops.
3: All right. Right after the 3:30 break, thank you, Sue, and Larry.
2: Thank you so much.
0: Yeah.
3: Yes, and Joey Novick will be here.
2: Great.
3: And we will see you Saturday. All this information, of course, will be on the Let's Talk WDVR Facebook page later on.
2: And on our website.
3: And your website.
0: TinicumArtsFestival.org.
1: Ooh, well done, folks. Very nice.
3: Wow, very good. Okay. You're listening to Let's Talk. We'll be back in just a few minutes. And we will see you this weekend, Saturday and Sunday, at Tinicum Arts.
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3: 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Good afternoon, Joey.
4: Hey, thank you, Andy.
3: Good to see you.
4: We have lots of things happening. This is a very, very fun time. So, first thing is, the 100 and Beer Trail Transport season launches the beginning of May, but the 2026 100 and County Beer Trail Passport season officially began the end of May, Memorial Day weekend, with a record-setting launch party that drew more than 650 attendees at the Prattsville Mill in Stockton, according to County officials. The event was hosted by the Hunter County Department of Economic Development and Tourism. The Passport program encourages residents and visitors to visit local breweries across the county and throughout the summer season. County officials say this year's turnout was the largest since the program began a few years ago, and they're hoping strong early numbers carry through the rest of the season as more stops get added to the trail. Very exciting. So you can see Hunter County, have some beer, talk with friends. There's no downside to it. And another story, Frenchtown finalizes the age-friendly action plan. At its June 3rd, 2026 meeting, the Frenchtown Borough Council approved Resolution 2026-103. You'll have to remember that number for later on. I don't know why I included that, like that's so important. Hey, what number was that? No. Authorizing the endorsement and transmittal of the borough's age-friendly action plan to the New Jersey Department of Human Services. The move caps a year-long planning process supported by a $70,000 state grant. Frenchtown was one of 17 New Jersey municipalities and counties to receive age-friendly communities grants from the state, which is meant to help build community partnerships, complete a needs assessment, and develop concrete steps to make the borough more livable for older residents as part of the AARP network of age-friendly states and communities. And that is a beautiful town, Frenchtown, to have that be there. And Clinton absorbs higher costs after the county transfer station fire. I don't know if you saw that there was a fire at the county transfer station up north. Kind of sad.
3: A fire at the Hunter County Transfer Station forced the town's waste hauler to temporarily use the Bridgewater Transfer Station, which carries a significantly higher per ton cost, which is very unfortunate for people who have got to bring stuff up there. The town has since gotten permission to use the Oxford Transfer Station at Warren County instead, which is cheaper than Bridgewater, but still is very, very pricey. The Hunter facility is rebuilt, a process official estimate will take 18 to 24 months. Clinton says it's managing the added expense through careful budgeting rather than passing it directly on to taxpayers. There's a responsible group of people. That's not bad. And the Hunter County launches its 2026 Veterans Headstone Cleaning Program. Susan Solo and Jeff Kuhl, who are co-liaisons to the County Division of Veterans Affairs, announced the 2026 Veterans Headstone Cleaning Program, inviting all citizens of all ages to help clean and restore veterans' headstones at cemeteries throughout the county. Caring for the headstones of our veterans is a simple but very powerful way to show respect and gratitude for their service, said Susan Soloway. Kuhl added that the program continues to grow because of the strong support from the residents. The program over the years has cleaned more than 1,000 headstones since 2021 with the help of 150 volunteers across the county in many, many of our cemeteries. Thank you for those people who helped clean those gravestones for the veterans who gave their lives for our freedom and for our constitutional democracy, of course. And Lebanon Borough held its 79th straight July 4th parade, the longest running in Hunter County. I was marching in the parade myself, and it was absolutely, it was hot as you know what, your 90 billion degrees.
16: Yeah.
3: And that was there. It celebrated this year. Made it the longest running Independence Day parade in the county. Of course, this year's theme included both 100 years of Lebanon Borough. They celebrated their 100th year, and of course, our 250th anniversary. Mm. The free event, funded entirely through community donations, stepped off with the parade and continued into the afternoon with music, family games, hot dogs, drinks at the Memorial Park. This year's Grand Marshal was former Mayor Lisa Ukrin, a local watercolor artist. Talking about artists and Tinicum Art Festival. Organizers say the parade has never missed a year and has run rain or shine, lightning or severe weather, or in this case, 102 degree heat. So I was walking along, and boy, I got to tell you, the kids who look at you, you wave at them, and I waved at one little kid, and this little kid pointed at me and said, "Mom, he waved at me, like I was some big celebrity, you know." So
16: wow.
3: it was a lot of fun. I have to say, it was really between fire trucks, they have fire trucks just about from every town in the county, and I was thinking, what happens if there's a fire in one of those towns? Certainly nothing's going to burn down in Lebanon Borough, but every place else. But it was absolutely phenomenal. Just a great. Now, to sports. Hunter and Central softball wins its third state title, led by New Jersey's Pitcher of the Year, Emily Van Cleef. Hunter and Central softball team, along with her seven fellow members of the class of 2025, won a state championship for the third time in the program history, joining a title from 1991. The Red Devils' sustained success has made the program one of the top softball dynasties in Skyland Conference. The team's postseason run capped a very strong season and adds yet another banner to Hunter and Central's athletic history for women's softball. Very, very exciting. I have to say, you know, I don't play with the women down there because I don't want to show off. You know, I want to go down there and, you know, my pitching and everything else. So I let them go and, you know, sort of. I know. I'm a nice guy there.
16: You're
3: so
16: like, yeah,
3: I know.
16: Good.
1: So you learned your lesson from Billie Jean King. Is that what
3: pretty
1: you're
3: much. Pretty much. That was pretty much the case. So, and now, to more sports, North Hunterdon's baseball season ends in the state semifinals. North Hunterdon's high school baseball team was undone by a 5-run fifth inning as the second-seeded Lions fell to the third-seeded Cranford team 9-3 in the NJSIAA North 2 Group 3 semifinals played in Clinton Township. The Lions had built a strong lead heading into the tournament on the strength of solid pitching and timely hitting throughout the season, but couldn't overcome the big inning of 5 runs against Cranford, ending they're run one step short of the sectional final. So very exciting. We wish them well for next season. And now we still haven't chosen any music.
16: Drum roll.
3: But we had this is now. So I chose these particular 100 and Notables for a reason. I was in Staples the other day, and I know that Staples is a national company, but there was the big sign on July 1st. School season begins soon, and I thought it's just starting school and at school, and I realized the reason is because all over the country, for example, I have cousins in Indiana where they only get off they get off in May and June,
16: right,
3: and then beginning of July school starts again, like in the middle of July, and it was so frustrating, but I thought, in tribute to those people, I chose two educators from Hunterdon County, actually two artists. The first one is Gerald Stern. He's a poet, essayist, and educator who settled in Lambertville after retiring from teaching in 1996. He won the 1988 National Book Award for Poetry for his book, This Time, New and Selected Poems, and in 2000, Governor Christine Todd Whitman appointed him the first poet laureate of the state of New Jersey, a post that he held from that time to 2002. Over his career, he published roughly 20 poetry collections and several essay volumes, and his honors also received the Ruth Lilly Poetry Award, a Guggenheim Fellowship, and the Wallace Stevens Award. I'm assuming those are very good poetry awards. It's not like winning the NBA title or an Oscar, but I would say that's pretty much like the Oscars of poetry. And he passed away in 2022 at the age of 97. So a life very well lived, sharing his poetry, and he was a resident Gerald Stern of Lambertville. And our second 100 Notable, James Gould Cousins. He was a Pulitzer Prize-winning novelist who, except for wartime service, lived in semi-seclusion near Lambertville with his wife, and who is also his literary agent, named Sylvia Baumgarten. He won the 1949 Pulitzer Prize for Fiction for Guard of Honor, a World War II novel drawing on his own service in the Army Air Forces, which is very interesting. The Army Air Corps was... before it became the Air Force separate. Rosie's dad was actually a major in the Army Air Corps and was one of the first flights that flew over Hiroshima. He took a bunch of reporters flying over Hiroshima at that time, which is really amazing. Can't imagine what that must have been like. So where he rose to the rank of major, that's what made me mention about Rosie's dad. His 1957 bestseller, By Love Possessed, researched partly in Bucks County and the Lambertville legal world, spent 34 weeks on the New York Times bestseller list and earned him a second Pulitzer Prize nomination and the 1960 Howells Medal, which I'm assuming is also pretty big. So there are two educators, two authors, two poetry writers, all from this county, which kind of goes with the theme of the show so far, arts, culture, and so on.
16: Yeah,
3: so there
16: definitely.
3: You go, some very famous people using words to inspire people, and both lived quite a long time, which is very impressive.
16: Yeah.
3: There you go.
16: Wow, very good.
3: 100 Notables.
16: 100 Notables and local news and info from Tap Into and the Chronicle after the 3:30 break every Monday here on Let's Talk. Thank you, Joey. And Joey's got more coming up later on. We'll tell you about that. First couple of messages from our community bulletin board. 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If you want to say hello, WDVR host at Comcast.net is the best way. And this Saturday and Sunday, as we mentioned, July 11 and 12, WDVR will be at Tinicum Arts, 11 a.m. to 6 on Saturday, 11 to 5 on Sunday. That's at Tinicum Park in Irwinna, Pennsylvania. Sunday, September 6th, Frenchtown Riverfest will be there from 11 a.m. until 6. That's in Sunbeam Park in beautiful Frenchtown, right by the river. And Saturday, September 19th, the Raritan Township Community Day from noon to 5. That's at Lenape Park on Route 523. And lots coming up here on Let's Talk, too. Next week, I got my ticket already for this at the Art Yard. Thursday, July 23rd, You, Me, and the Algorithmic Sea. Mark Svenvold, he's a singer, songwriter, and a playwright and all kinds of stuff, and he's a part of that. It's a really interesting show. Sounds really cool. They're going to be in here next week, the 13th at 3 o'clock. 3:30 will be Joey, and 4 o'clock, Eric Mantel and Bill Barnes will be here talking about paranormal things in our area.
1: I was just
16: area.
1: Thinking about Eric Mantel just recently. I wonder what he was now. He's doing. That's good. He's coming back. Great.
16: He's going to be here next week, yes. And let's see. I hope you were tuned in last Wednesday. Mandy and Oscar Hammerstein were here. And Oscar, he'll be 10 and, on August 8th. He played some music, and that was last Wednesday. And let's see, this coming Wednesday, Calabir, a young girl, she just sent me a photo I'm going to post. She'll be here from 7 to 8. Then next week, July 15th, 6 to 7, Alex Raddis and Doug Anderson, who goes by Old Moose. That's Alex Raddis' uncle and was his main inspiration, taught him playing guitar and stuff like that, from 6 to 7. And our friend Lisa Bouchel will be here from 7 until 8. She's got a new album out, and I have to tell you, I'll finally get my T-shirt, because a couple of years ago, she played locally, and I paid her for a T-shirt, but they didn't have my size. Then they stopped making those T-shirts, and now every time I've seen her a bunch of times, and she goes, we got a new T-shirt for the new album, and I got your size. She texted me this morning, I have your T-shirt. It's like, oh boy, it only took about 2 years, but that's okay.
1: It takes time to make these things.
16: That's right, and it's worth the wait, I'm sure. July 22nd on Andy's Music Mix, Jenny Bray from Bridlington, England, comes over. Bob Cole introduced me to her a couple of years ago. She's going to be with the whole band, I think. I'm not sure who's doing the sound. July 29th, David Reed and Robin Stone will be here. David Reed's a Califon or that area. I can't remember where exactly he's from, but he taught my late nephew Eddie, Jethro's youngest son, how to play guitar.
1: Yeah.
16: August 12th, the Barn Owls will be here. Sue knows Steve Taylor from the Barn Owls. We hang together sometimes at Dharma Bums and other places. Barn Owls are going to be here live August 12th and August 19th. I'm booked through the end of August. Carmen Slafani, who said he played here years ago on Chris Poe's show or something like that.
1: Wow.
16: And he hasn't been back in a while, and he kind of moved away from the area. And
1: that's back when Chris Poe had dark hair, right?
16: Maybe, yeah. I'm not sure.
17: And it's in the 40s, I think.
1: Yeah, it's only like that, yeah.
16: And he is back in the area. Cat Falsey from another band I know introduced me to him, and he wants to come and play, local folk singer. So always cool stuff going on here. And you're listening to the Let's Talk program. Weather is much different than it has been. It's 74, not 9 billion in 4.
1: I know. The break in heat is a very, very welcome thing.
16: Yes.
1: Like, look at that low tonight, Andy.
16: Yeah.
1: Wow. 62 degrees forecast.
16: Unbelievable. Yeah. And tomorrow is 75. Chance of showers, but Wednesday 80. 80 is fine. It's more seasonable. You know,
1: 85 is like fine. 105 is like every air conditioner in the county is like dying of exhaustion.
16: Yeah, our power last night. I was working on our power. Kind of blinked. Lights went down. Came back up. Nothing went off. But a couple of times it was like, all of a sudden, wait, what happened?
1: Well, I have to tell you, driving around, looking at some of the damage done. Yeah. There are places not far from here where there are tree branches that snapped off, like Friday when the storm came through, that are laying on top of power lines. And you're looking at them going, no, this is going to be like good.
17: In fact, there was video from the beach in Brooklyn when the wind kicked up like 30, 40, 50 miles an hour, blowing sand all over the place.
16: It was
17: like a sandstorm in the desert. And that people picking up their babies and their chairs and everything and running towards their cars. And I was watching a video on this, and that looks really scary because people, it just like whipped up so suddenly.
16: Mm-hmm.
17: And, the lifeguards, they show the lifeguards yelling at people to come out of the water, and people are just casually walking out of the water, lightning in the background, and just nuts.
16: Yes. I saw my friend Andrea Carlson played in Frenchtown yesterday, and she said she lives in Doylestown. They've had no power since Thursday afternoon.
17: Oh my God.
1: And they're on my way down here, there's still 6,300 people in New Jersey. 63,000 people, I think it was. They're out of power.
16: Yeah. Okay, so be careful if you're out there, and like I say, watch out for the bad roads and things that are closed, at trees down and stuff like that. And if you'd like to say hello, WDVRhost@comcast.net. And now, as part of community service, Amy Hollander, our good friend, has put together a bunch of things about Bucks County history.
1: Yes.
16: Right here on WDVR.
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20: After the Continental Army's victories at the battles of Trenton and Princeton at the end of 1776 and the beginning of 1777, the Army hunkered down for the winter, encamped at Morristown, New Jersey. The winter was very hard, and the next 3 months were spent fighting skirmishes and foraging for food. In April, in response to food shortages, General Washington enlisted Christopher Ludwick to the new position of Superintendent of Bakers. Ludwick was then tasked with building bake ovens and employing bakers throughout New Jersey to provide bread for the Continental Army. The first major battle of the year was fought that month in Bound Brook, New Jersey, at which time General Washington moved his encampment to Middlebrook in Bridgewater Township, guarding the region from the Watchung Mountains, while the British Army, with at least 10,000 men, was stationed in New Brunswick. Both armies were on tenterhooks in anticipation of the enemy's next action. Finally, in July, Washington was given word that the British fleet, which had been anchored in New York Harbor, was on the move. Unsure whether they would head northward to New England or southward to Philadelphia, Washington began to prepare to move some of his men to Coryell and Howell's Ferry in Bucks County. On July 25th, Washington wrote Christopher Ludwick, who was stationed then at Pittstown, that he should send all the hard-baked bread he had to Coryell's Ferry to feed the troops. Washington added that Ludwick should hire wagons to transport the bread, and if they could not be easily hired, then they must be pressed into service. The next day, Washington sent letters to his generals directing them to stop in Pittstown and to fill any empty wagons with bread on their way to Coryell's Ferry. On June 27th, General Washington received a report from General Mifflin that 70 sails of the British fleet had been seen at Little Egg Harbor on their way to Cape May. Washington wrote back to General Mifflin that General Greene's division would reach Coryell's Ferry that very evening, and that Generals Stephen and Lincoln would arrive with their troops at Howell's Ferry the following day. He added that he was hopeful that Lord Stirling and General Sullivan would arrive in full time to unite their opposition against whatever attempts the enemy may make. Washington held two divisions under General Putnam in New Jersey in case the British movement toward Philadelphia was a feint. Crucial to Washington's plans was the surveying of the countryside and the river and securing knowledgeable local guides. To this end, he urged General Mifflin to obtain drafts as exact as possible of the countryside. On July 29th, Washington wrote to General Gates instructing the bearer of the letter, Monsieur Portal, as the newly appointed Colonel of Engineers, employed to fix the proper places to form encampments near the ferries and throw up works should the enemy approach. Finally, on July 31st, George Washington received news that the British fleet had arrived at the Capes, and on August 1st, he issued orders for the men to march towards Philadelphia along the Old York Road and camp near Germantown, just outside the city. Only later did he learn that the British fleet had sailed past the Delaware and made anchor in Maryland. This is Amy Hollander. To learn more about Bucks County's role in the American Revolution, check out my blog, Bucks Bygone Byways.
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16: That's right. Some great stuff there. Our friend Amy Hollander, I just ran into her in Frenchtown a couple days ago.
1: Erwin Stoverhouse, yes.
16: Yeah, great. Great.
1: Those are
16: history.
1: nice pieces by her. I really enjoy them, yeah.
16: So much stuff happened right here, you know?
1: A lot of stuff. It's funny because during that, Joey and I were talking about Washington's Crossing, and Joey and Rosie went down to the museum at Washington's Crossing for July 4th. He was talking about the experience of going down there on the 4th.
17: Yeah. Well, I have to say, the couple of things that I read there that I did not know is that New Jersey had the most number of Revolutionary War battles was in New Jersey.
1: Yeah.
17: Which is absolutely... It's just
1: well, it's funny because they're hidden now. I mean, and I use that in quotes. They're hidden now because some of the state is so densely populated.
17: Yeah.
1: But if you go over right by Princeton University was one of the titular battles, right. The Princeton battlefield, it's like amazing.
17: A close friend of mine, Peter Bales, is a history professor and a stand-up comedian, and he wrote a book based on questions, dumb questions that he got from students. One of the questions that he got from a student is, a student raises his hand and says, Professor Bales, why were all battles of the Revolution all done in national parks? What was the point? And Peter was, it's because they had services there. They had bathrooms and people could get food.
3: Right.
17: And the 12-year-old goes, that makes sense.
1: Oh, that makes sense.
3: Wow.
1: Okay. Yeah.
3: Speaking of history and thing, Easton's Heritage Day takes place July 11th from 9 a.m. until 10 p.m. downtown Easton, PA. Included are history exhibitors and demonstrations of old craft making. At 1 p.m., live music where the block party begins. And speaking of art and things like that, the Stover Mill Gallery is showcasing the works of artist Jazz Zigiel, phonetically Yaz Zigiel, of Chalfont in July. His exhibit, Bucks County Vista, focuses on our stunning local landscape and his works of oil and watercolor. This exhibit is open from 1 to 5 p.m., July 4th and 5th, 11th and 12th, 18th and 19th, and 26th and 27th, and August 1st and 2nd. The Stover Mill Gallery is located 852 River Road, Irwinna, PA. 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
1: And you know, Andy, I want to mention one other thing, too, that's coming up this Wednesday, July 8th. It's taking place at the Deer Path Park. It is a free outdoor concert, America's 250th celebration with the Hunterdon Symphony. They'll be playing, and there will be a huge fireworks display July 8th. So if you didn't get enough fireworks on July 4th, you know, and some people didn't because it suddenly started raining, right? There was a little bit of rain involved.
3: Right.
1: July 8th is Wednesday at Deer Path Park. The Hunterdon Symphony will be playing, and there will be a big, big fireworks display.
3: Sounds cool. Always cool stuff going on. 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Aurel Purdy Sprout and Eugene Patty, two artists I met through my friend Mandy. They're local artists. They're going to be here talking about what they do. And they also have a lot of other things that they're involved with. And they were featured recently in Arts News Now. And at 4:30, Mike Agronoff is going to be here as a singer, songwriter, and storyteller with the Folk Project. 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

0: And welcome back to Hour 2 of Hour 2 Hours Together here on Let's Talk. And still 74 degrees. Flood watch until 8 p.m. tonight. So be careful out there. This afternoon, 74%, 74 degrees, 90% chance of showers. 60 degrees, 62 overnight. Not too bad. Tomorrow, 75, but still chance of showers. Tuesday night, 61, mostly cloudy. Wednesday, 80 and sunny. But the rest of the week, there's actually going to be a little more showers here and there. You're listening to the Let's Talk program. If you want to say hello, WDBR host at Comcast.net is the best way. And now we're going to speak with some folks I just met recently. And Mandy said, got to go check these people out. My friend Mandy Hammerstein, we were at an event and you guys were at Nomad Pizza upstairs, which I didn't even know. I had never been there. Mandy and I have eaten at Nomad Pizza, but I remember seeing the stairs, but I didn't know.
1: We were downstairs, too.
0: Oh, you were down. That's right. Yeah, downstairs, too. But the art mostly was upstairs. And so this we're speaking with Aurel Purdy Sprout and Eugene Patty, artists. Going to learn about them now. So, Aurel, tell us a little bit about yourself. Where did you grow up?
2: I grew up in Pittsburgh.
0: Okay.
2: Went to Pittsburgh Public Schools. My parents, Elsie and Bob Purdy, got involved with Associated Photographers. They developed photography. Hmm. And the creativity for me started basically probably in my womb.
0: Okay. All right. And Eugene, where are you from?
1: I'm originally born in New York City, but we grew up in Jersey City.
0: Okay.
1: And we were there. My father was a bridge painter.
0: Oh.
1: And my mother was a stone setter, and that was about the art exposure I had when I was young, painting walls of apartments and looking at my mother's creations at work.
0: Mm-hmm.
1: So it didn't quite take off from there. It took a while.
0: Right. Yeah. Right. Okay. So, Aurel, when did you start painting? Your type of work.
2: Yeah. My type of painting, or actually, I painted when I was, I think, before I was 3 years old, on the wall.
0: Okay.
2: A naughty person I was, and I remember that, though.
0: Okay.
2: The children universally, if you're allowed, they express themselves that way.
0: Mm.
2: So I would have been encouraged my life, you know, don't buy a card, make one. You know, this and that. A lot of encouragement. Whether or not I was good, that didn't matter. That wasn't. Anyway, so that's how I started.
0: Right. And when did you start, like, professionally painting and selling your art?
2: That's a good question, because my main thrust has been I've retired from teaching art. Okay. I did that for, you know, 25 years, 30 years or so, interspersed with dance, college dance.
0: Okay.
2: And so when did I first selling my first piece of art? I don't remember, but I started also exhibiting, locally.
0: Right. Mm-hmm. Oh, that's good.
3: When you say you taught art, did you teach in high school or did you teach in college? Where'd you teach?
2: For art, I chose, I taught preschool through high school.
3: Oh, okay.
2: My focus was middle school.
3: Yeah.
2: You know, you have to love them or leave them.
0: Right.
3: That's true. No. It is totally true.
1: It's a challenge. Yeah.
2: So I have the energy to do
3: See,
2: that.
3: I don't even know you. I just met you, but I know that takes an enormous amount of patience, and it is a love them or leave them kind of deal. That's great.
1: She's
3: so you
1: got
3: did
1: a lot
3: this
1: of
3: for
1: patience.
3: About 25 years?
2: Yeah, and 20 years at Montgomery Township School District in
3: Very
2: Skillman.
3: Nice. Yeah. So did the kids take to it? Did they like it?
2: You know what? It was a mixed bag. I did my best.
3: Of course it was.
2: I did my best. I taught psycho and elective and exhibited student artwork everywhere that I could.
0: Okay,
2: go ahead.
0: Okay.
1: Well,
0: yeah.
1: I guess my initial artistic expression was banging pots and pans when I was a kid. But later on, actually, it was only in my late 20s that I started taking sculpture classes in the Lower East Side with someone named Chaim Gross, who was actually a well-known sculptor at the time.
0: Oh.
1: And he did portrait sculpture.
0: Okay.
1: Portrait. And I wasn't very good at it at all. But I kept on going. The teacher would say, "Well, you're having fun." So that and that was the main qualification. But from there, I just went on to take some courses at School of Visual Arts and then at Cooper Union and Pratt. And so it's kind of like it was the way my artistic career just kind of like it went from sculpture to painting.
0: Okay. When did you start selling your work?
1: Well, after graduate school in painting, I just started to go around to different fairs and to exhibit it in New York City at a little club that was near where I was working. Mm-hmm. So I don't know that I sold anything, but I started exhibiting. So right. that was the important thing for me. It was nice to see my work in good company with other people's work and mm-hmm. people looking at it.
0: Right.
1: I enjoyed that.
0: Okay. And so now, Orel, tell us about how you paint. Are you constantly painting? Do you like just every once in a while do something? How do you go about creating?
2: I go in spurts.
0: Okay.
2: I could get it into a better habit. I paint definitely a couple of times a week.
0: Okay.
2: Once at the artist at the station, that's a Hopewell, historical Hopewell train station.
0: Right.
2: We meet. It's free of charge. Lucia Huebner Stout does that, and we support each other. We come. I mean, Gene could come.
0: Mm-hmm.
2: You know, you could come, and you bring your stuff, and you do artwork, and you give each other feedback.
0: Yeah.
2: And so that's like, and then the friends and the support system grows. You know, around that. So I also paint at home.
0: Mm-hmm.
2: I have a studio at home, and I love to. Although I have not painted much with River Rats. But that is the used to be with Artsbridge, and now it's with Artists of Yardley. Bob Barish heads it, and it's going outdoors and painting in various locations.
0: Okay.
2: Mm-hmm. So it there's a art for me is so supportive. That's why I like to do it.
0: Yeah. Mm-hmm. So now, when you paint at home. Do you need, I've spoken with authors and singers and songwriters, people who create, has to be quiet, have to lock the doors, nobody can come in, have to turn the phone off, make sure there's no, can you work like that? Or some people can sit in a Starbucks full of people coming and going and paint or write. What do you need
2: when
0: you sit down to
2: paint? I like, especially

0: All right, Eugene, what about you now? When you're working at home, what's the situation? Does it have
1: well,
0: to be?
1: Well, I like it quiet. I like it quiet, but I do like some music. It seems like a part of my brain likes to be distracted in some way,
0: mm-hmm.
1: and that I think helps my focus.
0: Right.
1: So it's a. I like painting with people. That's kind of like a stimulation.
0: Okay.
1: You give each other feedback, and I will do that from time to time, especially drawing, because there are a lot of people out there who love to draw, especially out in the urban areas and in landscapes. So, but most of the work I kind of do on my own, and it's a process of looking at what you've done, correcting it, taking it from there, and developing it. And so that just takes a little time, and it's a very personal kind of experience. But at the same time, sharing it with others, and letting we Earl and I and other people belong to a little group where we criticize each other's work, look at each other's work, and criticize and appreciate it.
0: Right.
1: And it's really important. It's really important to get another few sets of eyes to look at what you're doing, because you don't always see things with your own. You have this kind of like a fixed view about how it looks, and maybe other people don't see it that way, and so you need to get a fresh vision of it.
0: Right.
1: And I've been in situations where I said, "Oh my God, is that right? Wow, I never saw that."
0: Mm-hmm.
1: And
0: so
1: I can either just take what their point of view and incorporate it into what I'm doing, or think, "Well, maybe what my original crazy individual point of view is what I want to stick with."
0: Right, right. Okay. So, Orwell, now, again, along the same lines, when you start a piece, you have, okay, this is what I want to paint. Do you constantly stick with it, work on it day and night, or can you just do a little bit today and then maybe tomorrow do some more, or how do you go about that?
2: It depends. I was thinking of one time a DNR Greenway had a whole show on birds, you know, the flight of birds,
0: right.
2: and how you wanted to interpret it. So I did some fairly realistic paintings, because you were allowed to enter four, and there's one I wanted to do very lyrically, abstractly, and I started to do this in my studio with the door shut, okay, and I'm working with material. I like to work with things like rice paper. I was doing things like that, and I was going to make it very lyrical, and then I kept seeing Firebird or Phoenix. I kept seeing it, and I'm going, "Oh, my gosh. Oh, no. No, no, no, no. I don't want you. Okay, I don't want you in it." And I had this battle with it, and I had to look up what position the bird that was in the picture was. I had to look up to see anatomically if that fit the bird thing, you know. And so it came out really well, and I've exhibited it, and it's called Hope.
0: Oh, okay. Wow, interesting.
2: So my process varies.
0: Right.
2: You know, sometimes it's directly, I see it, and other times, I'm not sure. I have a painting at home. I'm not sure what I'm going to do with it.
0: Right.
2: I have underpaintings, another painting that will be a continuation of my love of nature, and it's Indian pipe. It's also called ghost pipe.
0: Okay.
2: It's a not chlorophyll type of plant. In other words, it's white, but very strange. I noticed it when hiking. So that's to be finished. I like to work on several ones.
0: Oh, okay.
2: And when you come back to me, I just like to acknowledge a couple of my teachers.
0: Oh yes, okay.
2: Go ahead.
0: Okay. So Eugene, what's your process? Like, can you put something aside for a while, or do you ever start something and finish it, and that's what I want.
1: Yeah, I really like to finish it as much as I can.
0: Okay.
1: At a certain point, and as I was saying, sometimes you finish it and it's not really done.
0: Right.
1: So you have to go back to it and
0: maybe
1: get some feedback from people. But usually start off with some kind of, it can be, if it's kind of an abstract painting I'm doing, some kind of sketch, and then develop that. And that could take several different kind of like iterations until I get what I want. But other times I will, if I'm traveling, I will take a photograph and kind of like semi-fall in love with it and think, oh, I really want to paint this.
0: Yeah.
1: And then develop that image. So,
0: okay.
1: But it's always this kind of process of doing it, redoing it, maybe adding material if it's...

0: to a more realistic painting, mm-hmm. or simplifying a more abstract painting. So it's a whole process, and it's never quite the same. So I think you kind of, I have to be, sometimes I say, well, this is the way I want to simplify it. This is the way I want to do it. And then I find myself completely throwing that methodology out and going to a different way of approaching it. But at some point, it gets done, and you know it's done, and you're more or less satisfied with it.
1: Right. Yeah, we interview a lot of like authors and singers, songwriters and stuff here and on my music show, too. And it's always like, you know, you start with the idea, and how do you get to the finished product and say, yeah, that's what I wanted. It can change over time. And it's like, oh, I want to add this, or I want to take this out, or, you know, things like that. So, Aurel, you wanted to teach us about, I mean, tell us about some your teachers.
2: Yeah. After my undergraduate, well, Miss Riley in the Pittsburgh Public School, and then I went to Penn State, I discovered art, especially the value of art, the importance of it, when I was a German exchange student. So I was speaking, you know, I lived in Köln, Germany for a couple of months. Mm-hmm. We went around see all the beautiful art there. So I came back, I switched majors to art education. I was in elementary or something. Mm-hmm. Fast forward, when I was living in Ventura, California, Gerd Koch was a strong influence on my life. Mm-hmm. The West Coast, you know, the Channel Island area, artists. And so that was a seminal along at the same college. It was Carlisle Cooper who taught me more realistically how to draw. Okay. You know, so you know, gaining that perspective, mm-hmm. and then going on from there. When I moved into this area, I discovered Michael Madigan, who can draw realistically, although he works non-objectively or abstractly, and Charles Vieira I've been very grateful, and Jim Hawksworth as well.
1: Okay.
2: So.
1: Wow. All right. Well, what about you, Eugene? Are there certain people that you, as an artist, looked up to and or taught you or mentored you?
0: Certainly some abstract expressionist painters. I wasn't taught by de Kooning or anybody like that, but those mm-hmm. people had a big influence on how I painted at the time. Mm-hmm. And then when I decided to do more realistic work, then I would... it just seemed to be a whole bunch of people that I could learn from. People who taught anatomy at the Art Students League, and people who taught landscape painting, things like that.
1: Yeah.
0: So there were a lot of people, more names than I can remember.
1: Right.
0: And you know, sometimes I think I'm just, you know, like a composite of so many other people's learning, but right. with my own additions to it. My own interpretations of it.
1: Mm-hmm.
0: So it was a kind of like a long educational process.
1: Mm.
0: Yeah.
1: Okay. You're listening to Let's Talk, and we're speaking with artists Aurel Purdy Sprout and Eugene Patty. And so how did it come about that you were featured in Arts News Now? How did that happen?
2: I put in an advertisement. You know, my parents are involved with advertising.
1: Okay.
2: And when I danced and did dance improv, mm-hmm. I was I put announcements in papers. That's how I met fabulous people as well.
1: Okay.
2: I'm sure we're short for time, so I will not explain that.
1: Yeah.
2: But yeah, so I just reached out, and a friend named Sandy Brainerd had a whole, he did a thing with Reality's Fugue. It was a whole project working with headsets and the virtual reality drawing and all. So I learned how to do that. And Mandy and Sandy knew each other, and Mandy did she connected with Sandy and did a whole feature on him for
1: interesting. Yeah, there's so much of art and music and everything in this area too.
2: It's wonderful. It really is, and you're part of it too. Thank you.
1: I like to meet people and let people know like what's going on. And do you have another exhibit coming up with both of you, or either of you alone, or
0: I don't.
1: Okay. You have something?
0: Go ahead.
2: I have two. One is at the Ellerslie. I'm in the juried show at Ellerslie, and that's the City Museum of Trenton.
1: Mm-hmm.
2: And another one at the Straube Center. I think it's how they pronounce it in English.
1: Mm-hmm.
2: Straube, of Deutsch. So there are a number of us that were asked to exhibit there for Wynn Straube's, I think, his 97th birthday.
1: Wow.
2: I mean, there's a whole background there. It's in Pennington.
1: Okay.
2: Entire background about that center.
1: Hmm.
2: Amazing. Anyway, art is a way of growing.
1: Yes.
2: Mm-hmm. And learning, you know, and connecting with a lot of people.
1: Right, exactly. Do you have websites, Instagram, Facebook, where people can find your
0: websites.
1: Art? Where is your...
2: Yeah. Mine is Aurel. Do you want me to spell it?
1: Yes.
2: AURELLE Purdy, PURDY, Sprout, SPROUT.com is my website.
1: Okay. Do you have like Facebook, Instagram, things like that too?
2: I do Facebook badly.
1: Okay.
2: I have a little bit on Facebook, but it's, mm-hmm. you know, I was born with a typewriter. Okay.
1: Right. Yeah. I used typewriters when I was young. I remember that. Yes. What about you, Eugene?
0: I have a website. It's called The Art As It Is, and www.artasitis.com.
1: .com.
0: Yeah.
1: Okay.
0: And my wife set it up, and it has a good selection of what I do.
2: Yeah.
1: Okay. And can people buy your art there, or at least get in touch with you to try it?
0: Absolutely. Yeah. The phone number is there, as well as my personal email.
1: Okay. And where are you? Where did you grow up? You said
2: in Pittsburgh.
1: And where did you grow up, Eugene?
0: Jersey City and East Brunswick.
1: New York City. Okay. Well, where do you live now? Are you both in this area, or are you still?
2: Lambertville, West Amwell Township. We live in the woods.
1: Okay, right. I kind of live in the woods, too.
0: I live in Upper Dublin, Pennsylvania, which is about 40 minutes from here.
1: Oh, okay. All right. And do you go out like now every day and look for things to paint, or... You're involved with other things, too.
2: I'm involved with a lot
1: that.
2: Of other things.
1: Yes.
2: You know?
1: Okay.
0: I'm always looking for something to paint. You know,
1: right.
0: Something interesting.
1: Yeah.
0: You know, part of being a painter is looking and seeing, and it's if you open your eyes, you'll be surprised what you see.
1: Yeah, right. Okay, but then Aurel, you do some other things you're involved with too. Like, tell us about.
2: Well, I have I danced. I kicked in my womb of my mother. That is her, so I've always been a dancer. And also an artist. Dance actually superseded my love. I studied dance. I performed as a dancer. I taught dance for seven, eight years at Franklin and Marshall College.
1: Okay.
2: And then I got a master's degree at Temple University in dance. And then I went back to teaching dance.
1: Okay.
2: But it was only part-time, and so I switched. My ace card was going back to art education, so I went back. And I liked it. I liked that art education had changed. They brought in philosophy and aesthetics and art and stuff like that. And it was exciting.
1: Hmm.
2: And
1: okay.
2: I was fortunate to get eventually a tenured position.
1: Right, okay. And do you still teach? Did you still do that?
2: No, I retired 10 years ago.
1: Wow, okay.
2: So, that's how I met friends, our common friend. You know, I wanted to study figure drawing at Robert Beck's studio.
1: Oh, yeah. Mm.
2: And that's how I met our friend Michael Mann. And then through Mike Mann, Warren Kaiser, and so forth.
1: Right.
2: And so, again, things connect.
1: Right.
2: And I still dance. There is a place in Stockton with improvisational dance. It's called Ecstatic Dance now, but you know there are different. I mean, Gabriel Roth did, and so forth. So I stopped performing as a dancer, I guess, in the year 2000.
1: Okay, Robert Beck and Michael Mann. We know they've been here. Robert Beck, I met many years ago. He's been here. Do you know an artist named Joe Shembri?
2: No.
0: I don't know.
1: Okay. I met him at through some friends, Arete Gallery in New Hope, right on Main Street across from Havana. He's been there. And you said about dance. He's like that. It's always music. It's music or dance. All the paintings is kind of like abstract, but it's a guy with a saxophone or somebody dancing or a guitar. And he has some really good, same type of thing. It's just, you know, instead of dance, it's like mostly musicians, you know, or people dancing in the background with music in the front, you know, a musician in the front. But interesting. So, okay. So what are you working on right now?
2: Right now I'm working on the, for art.
1: Yes.
2: As I mentioned before, it's the Indian pipe and another bird. When I hike and I find them, I photograph them. Mm-hmm. And so I work from photographs, but then I like to abstract.
1: Okay.
2: Mm-hmm. Okay. So, and I'm working on, I've layered something for a landscape, and it's working with the rice paper as an under thing. So that there are several things. And I have a bunch of wood panels that I primed and fixed up and everything, and I got the slate for it. There's a whole story behind that, but that's too detailed for now.
1: Okay.
2: And that is like, I abandon it, and it's like, okay. So with your last question, or one of your last ones, what do you want to do, you know?
1: Right.
2: What's next? Like, I got to get back to those.
1: Get back to that.
2: Those things and work with the slate.
1: Okay. All right. What about you, Eugene? What are you working on like right now?
0: Well, right now I'm working on an abstract painting. It looks like a view through the wires of a suspension bridge onto a landscape. But it's very, very colorful and very bright. Mm. I'm also working on a theme that I was using in many of my paintings, and these circular themes and the variations of a circle and in the many kind of iterations of it, you know, in a wheel and a clock and the whole. Oh. So I'm working on that. Mm-hmm. And I just developed this. I bought these pears, and I just started just fascinated by the colors and the shapes,
1: mm-hmm.
0: and the pairing of the pears.
1: Putting
0: them,
1: right.
0: And I think that is I'm just fascinated by it. The simple beauty of it.
1: Mm.
0: Those subtle colors on the pears and how they blend in with the background. And so I'm going to be pursuing that. Slightly different track from the main track I was working on, but it's. I just have a lot of pleasure with putting these pairs together.
1: Wow. Interesting.
0: Yeah.
1: Okay. Well, thank you very much, Aurel Purdy Sprout and Eugene Patty. Great to meet you a month or so ago in Lambertville there. And people can reach you at aurelpurdysprout.com.
2: Yes.
1: And also on Facebook or www.artasitis.com. For Eugene.
0: Right.
1: And are you on Facebook or anything too?
0: No.
1: Like that?
0: No.
1: Okay. Nothing else. All this information will be on the Let's Talk WDVR Facebook page later on. Thank you very much for speaking with
0: us. Thank you for giving us a chance to talk with you. Yeah.
2: Yeah.
1: And we'll chat with you again sometime.
2: Yeah.
0: Okay.
2: I can
0: talk
2: to you.
0: Very, very good. I'm glad we met you.
1: Yeah. Good. Our buddy Mandy said, go down and meet these two people. So
2: thank you so much.
0: Thanks a lot.
1: Thanks to Mandy.
0: Thanks a lot.
1: Our good buddy. So right after the 4:30 break, Joey Novick is going to be here with Mike Aganoff. 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
1: And welcome back to the final half hour of Let's Talk. And right now, Joey's got a guest that he's going to tell us about. So, Joey, who's here with us?
13: Well, I will say, I have seen this man perform, tell stories, sing, do just about everything with the New Jersey Storytelling Network is where we first met. Mike Agronoff.
14: How do you do?
1: Good afternoon.
14: I have no idea what's going on. I was. You called me up. What was it Friday? Said,
13: Friday.
14: Can you get here on Monday?
13: Can you get here on Monday?
14: What are they gonna do? So we'll find out.
13: Okay. I figured, you know, you got enough stories in you, and you got enough songs and stuff. So, I guess my first question for you is: you call yourself a? So on your website, you call yourself
14: a singer-song finder.
13: And I was wondering if you could tell us a little bit about that.
14: Well, I've never. Never been much of a writer, but I like to find the hidden gems.
13: Yep.
14: That just never got out there, don't have the distribution that they deserve.
13: Yeah.
14: I used to book a folk concert series for almost 50 years, and so hundreds and hundreds of singer-songwriters have passed my view, and one of the time. I got to learn that song.
13: Right, exactly.
14: So I have a whole repertoire of really, really, really good songs that not very many people know.
13: And I kind of reminded me of what I used to hear Pete Seeger talk about. That his parents were music ethnologists, and he would travel around the world picking up songs of all different types.
14: Mm-hmm.
13: And of course, he was a good songwriter himself, but he would sing songs and bring songs to new cultures that they might not be familiar with.
14: Yeah. He was a gem.
13: Yeah.
14: He was a gem.
13: And you were also, you chaired the folk music project Minstrel Coffee House for
14: well,
13: a
14: Well, it's
13: long time.
14: Terminology. The actual name of the concert series is The Troubadour.
13: Mm-hmm.
14: Used to be The Minstrel until some politician down in Florida got dumped on because he once appeared at a minstrel show in blackface.
13: Oh, okay.
14: And now when everybody Googles The Minstrel, they get so we changed it to the Troubadour.
13: Got it. Good idea.
14: And it's run by an organization called the Folk Project, a nonprofit.
13: And so I would be remiss if I didn't ask you to perform for us a little bit. If you're going to tell some stories, sure. Do some songs, or
14: I'll do a couple of songs that I found, and let's see if I find a good place to get this to pick up both the guitar and the. See, it'd probably be higher.
13: Yes.
14: Yeah. I laid in some wages. Oh, I'll tell you about the guy. A guy. This is my favorite supplier of great songs that nobody knows. Named Dave Gordon. I saw him performing in the early '80s. And he at the time was stricken by some neurological disease that had left him blind and had killed him a few years later. But he had this wonderful smile in his voice, this great feel for the common man in his writing, and wonderful turns of phrase. And this is one of his called Dust-Eaten Cowboys at the Rear of the Herd. I laid in some wages

business. They should have conferred with the dust-eating cowboys at the rear of the herd. Well, there's lots of folks out there that want to do right. Some of you fellers ain't trying tonight. Well, I'd give my right arm

He said, last night I run into Ginny. She's married, she has a good life. Boy, you sure missed the track when you never look back. She's the perfect professional.

0: Oh, I love that. Tell me who wrote that? What's the name of the
1: record? Well, the first one was Dust Eaten Cowboys at the Rear of the Turn. That was Dave Gordon. The second one is called Night Rider's Lament, written by Michael Burton, and it's kind of one of the standard folk songs in the Western contemporary folk world. And I discovered when I learned the song that I could yodel. I didn't know I could do that.
0: Well, once upon a time, you would have never made it anywhere if you couldn't have yodeled. Yeah, so you did a beautiful job with the yodeling.
1: Well, and I realize that God has granted me this terrible power that I know I must use only for good and never for evil. And always in moderation.
2: I think evil yodeling is what's wrong with the world, as far as I'm concerned. So, Michael, I love songs that tell a great story. I mean, that is just absolutely...
1: Neither of those were stories.
2: Yeah.
1: I got one. I say the hidden gems. This one is the Kohinoor Diamond of Hidden Gems. It was written by an Englishman by the name of Grant Bainham. And I didn't write it. I swear, if there was a Grammy Award for the song with the best opening line, this one would win it hands down. The song is called First Kiss.
2: Okay.
1: The first one ever I kissed, apart from my cousin Janine, who doesn't count because of the wart. Was a long-legged, red-headed pearl of a girl whose second name I never quite caught. She was as old as Eve in her eyes and wise in the ways of men. When Rebecca was 11 and I was a tongue-tied four-eyed twit of 10. Her folks had a cozy summer cottage, Coleman stove and proper privy in a shed. We had a ramshackle cabin with a camp bed and a bucket with a curtain round instead. They had a tricked-out Vanagon. We had a clapped-out Chevy van back when Rebecca was 11 and I was a no-account, no-nothing nipper of 10. But ever since then, oh, ever since then, it's never been the same and it'll never be again as when Rebecca was 11 and I was 10. Rebecca in the willow, in the hollow by the river, in the long hot summer of the best year ever, and ever, amen. Alan said, he'd seen down Rebecca's shirt, he said, and what he said he'd seen looked sort of flat. I told Rebecca I didn't care a heck of a lot for things like that, and Alan is a brat. She sort of smiled like they shouldn't, like they do, although I didn't know they shouldn't do then. When Rebecca was 11 and I was a new and clueless clown of 10. Follow me down and we'll climb the pussy willow in the hollow by the shallow river turning. So she climbed and I followed and I looked up the leg of her shorts, which at least showed I was learning. Sat in the willow in the hollow by the shallow of the river where the minnow dodged the pike. And Rebecca put her two tanned arms behind her head and said, go on then, you can kiss me if you like. And the golden down on the brown of her skin.

0: never be again as when Rebecca was 11 and I was 10. Rebecca, in the willow, in the hollow by the river, in the long hot summer of the best year ever, and ever, amen. And I never saw Rebecca again.
1: Oh, yeah.
0: Delicious.
2: Oh, life. That's fantastic.
0: It didn't happen to me. I didn't write it, but I'm there. I can feel it.
2: Oh, yeah.
3: Whenever I've been with Michael, you never have to ask him more than once to give us some song or give us something very interesting. So where, you know, one of the things I wanted to find a little bit.
0: By the way, for this is the instrument was an English concertina.
3: Oh, right? Okay. Yeah. People definitely should know that. So, Barry, what other instruments do you play?
0: Mostly guitar and concertina. I used to play a little banjo. I learned music on piano.
3: And where did you first get started? I mean, what's your beginning in music?
0: Well, I got started when I was in high school, and it gave me a sort of a socially acceptable way to show off.
3: Mm-hmm. Of course. For me, that was comedy, which is great. And I know you've played a lot of the places in the area, Philadelphia Folk Festival, over the years, and Godfrey Daniels and such.
0: Oh, yeah. Actually, now that I've retired from my day job as a mechanical engineer, which I loved, by the way, I'm a semi-professional touring musician. I played in Colorado. I played in Canada. I actually took a vacation in New Zealand and got a gig there.
3: Wow! So just every
2: is there anywhere? I don't know. Is there anywhere people can find out?
0: The easiest way is to look me up on Google or something. The name is Mike Agranoff, spelled A-G. R-A-N-O-F-F, Ag Ranoff.
3: There you go.
0: And
3: you have a website too, I know.
0: Yeah, I got MikeAgranoff.com, and there's on that there's my gig schedule.
3: And where are you? Do you have something?
0: Well, actually, I have a streaming concert coming up on Tuesday, July 21st, run by the Folk Project. So that'll be available anywhere in the world, and you know, just go to Mike Agranoff. Either folkproject.org or mikeagranoff.com and go to my gigs.
3: So your fans both in New Jersey and New Zealand will be able to...
0: Yeah, and I actually did three tours of England as well.
3: Wow, very, very cool. And who are some of your influences yourself? And who do you like?
0: Well, I don't know how many people remember Michael Cooney.
3: Nope.
0: Michael Cooney, when I was first getting into folk music in the 70s and 80s he was also a singer-songfinder. Mm-hmm. He wrote a little stuff, but he called himself an entertainer. We're coming close to the end. There's one story I'd like to before we sign off. I don't write songs, but I do write stories, and I write them in a very old-fashioned way. The recitation, stories in rhyme. Think Casey at the Bat. And this one was based on sort of my own experience as a mechanical engineer, my first job out of college, designing stuff for the military industrial complex.
3: There you go. Okay.
0: And it's called The Ballad of Jake and Ten Ton Molly. They tell it still at truck stops along old I-95. It's written on the CB as all along the midnight drive. Some say it's just a story, but these eyes saw it done when Jake and Ten Ton Molly made their one last glorious run. Happened back in 72, as near as I recall. Watergate was in the news and Nixon about to fall. The last Apollo flight came home. Vietnam War was lost. And the budget men set down to figure what it all cost. Said, we've squandered megabucks And if the truth be known, it's the cold gray morning after the best damn party ever thrown. It's time to roll back aerospace, cut down on defense spending. So the word went out. The squeeze was on. The boom years, they were ending. Now, Jake had worked at AFCO since 1954. No panel office had he there, no name upon the door. But with slide rule, square and drafting board, intuition, faith, and zeal, he could take a wild half-baked idea, turn it into steel. But times had not been good of late. And rumors made the rounds about which contract would go down, whose project would go down. There'd been no layoffs, at least not yet, knock on wood. But AFCO's business was defense, and business wasn't good. Jake left for work one morning, much like any in July. By habit, kissed someone who must have been his wife goodbye. Wheeled his Datsun out the drive, New England Thruway bound. Joined 90,000 other cars as up the ramp they wound. 6 lanes run to Stratford, 40 miles from here. Toll booths every 15 miles. You never make fourth gear. Construction in the left lane, a truck stalled in the right, and a Plymouth wagon on his bumper close enough to bite. Jake had a CB radio back when CB first began. We had but 19 channels and a small but close-knit clan. I spoke with him that morning. He was eastbound, me going west. And as his troubled voice went out of range, I wished him all the best. Jake arrived at work that morning 20 minutes late. His parking spot was taken. He walked 4 blocks to the gate. He missed the coffee wagon and dropped his donut on the floor. Then from the office, his boss says, "Jake, come in." Close the door. 18 years at this old drafting board. Isn't that a laugh? But they say we've lost the contract. Got to cut back staff. A couple of weeks severance. Some vacation pay past due. I'm 56 years old now. What am I supposed to do? Get a cardboard box, some shipping, pack up tools and books, wander the halls aimlessly, avoiding people's looks, make the rounds of friends and colleagues, shake hands as faces blur, and for last, let's go see Molly. And what's to come of her? Good old ten-ton Molly, what will become of her? Out the door, across the street, out to the testing shed where Molly waited silently as if asleep or dead. Snapped the switch. Fluorescence bathed her in their cold blue light. "Hi, girl. How you doing? Boy, you're a pretty sight." 20 tons of armor plate. A diesel heart inside. Caterpillar treads, each one 40 inches wide. Went and flashed a signal at me and threw me up. So, dully gleaming olive drabs on flanks and turret gun, 1,600 horsepower. My God, how she could run. I was there at your conception. I was midwife to your birth. My pencil was the implement that gave you life on earth. I know your insides inside out, each bolt and bearing cap, but they say now you're superfluous and they'll melt you into scrap. I'll climb inside you one last time, take the driver's seat, down the turret, dog the hatch, controls at hands and feet, go through the old routine once more, hydraulic pressure, go, fuel tanks full, electrics charged, all gauges read just so, and all of their own volition, his hands go through the routine. With no help from his brain, his eyes watch telltales turn to green. When suddenly a sound greets his, like cuts through him like a knife. When with a whir from the hydraulics, the big diesel springs to life. "What the hell am I doing?" Jake asked Noah nervously. Molly didn't answer. She just purred contentedly. Then the weight slipped from his shoulders, and out his laughter rang. Said, "Oh well, if I'm going to go, I'm going with a bang." It's going to be longer than 2 minutes. What do we do?
3: Oh, I don't know. That's the reality of radio. I apologize.
1: We'll have to continue the story the next time.
3: Next time through.
2: We've left him with. Well, he's in two times.
0: I'd be about 3 minutes over if I can continue.
2: No,
1: we have one minute left.
2: Yeah.
0: All right. Well. You go to my website. I believe.
1: There you go.
0: Somewhere. go to my website, email me, and I'll tell you what the rest of the story.
3: I'm intrigued, and I'm.
2: Oh, I'll be in there. I already got your website up.
3: Okay.
0: Listen, if we go out of the studio, I'll finish it for you guys.
3: Yeah, one of there the realities go. Of this, Michael. I want to. This went so quickly. Okay. I have to say,
1: yes.
3: I was hopeful that you would do one or two pieces in song, but this is absolutely wonderful. Thank you so much.
1: Okay. Thank you very much, Mike. I'm going off. And
0: when I stopped, I saw it was 10 of. I don't know.
1: We've got less than a minute now.
3: Yep.
1: Mike Agudoff, and thank you for being here from the Folk Project. We'll hear more from him in the future. I will catch you Wednesday evening on Andy's Music Mix. Calabair is going to be here singing live with me. Check out WDVR. Let's Talk WDVR on Facebook. All this information will be there and some photos and things from today. Thank you to today's guests, Sue and Larry from Tinicum. And thank you, Joey, for local news and info from Tap Into and the Chronicle. Thank you, Aurel Purdy Sprout and Eugene Patty, local artists. And check out Let's Talk WDVR on Facebook. Stay tuned for Kathleen Connolly, the Roadrunner, coming up next. And I will catch you Wednesday evening, 6 to 8 p.m., 7 to 8. My friend Calabir is going to be here singing live with us. Thanks for keeping us company, tuning in. Enjoy the nicer weather, not 9 billion degrees out there. 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Roadrunner coming up next.
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0: Thank you to the entire Let's Talk team for today's program. Check out Let's Talk every Monday from 3 to 5. We're the very, very best in regional talk radio. And now, here is your local weather forecast and current conditions. 70 degrees under overcast skies right now outside of our studios in Surgeonsville, New Jersey. Through 8 o'clock tonight, there is a flood watch in effect. There is a 60% chance of heavy rain through tonight, low of 64 degrees. Tuesday, chance of showers at 30%. High of 75 tomorrow. Tuesday night, that chance of showers starts to diminish. We've got a low of 62 degrees. And then Wednesday, back to good old summertime, mostly sunny with a high near 81 degrees on Wednesday. Weather courtesy of the National Weather Service at Mount Holly and WDVR at 505. 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

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Our program's namesake, the one, the only, the original Jonathan Richman's proto-punk Roadrunner, released 50 years ago. That ode to driving around at night with the radio on, keeping us company with rock and roll. And get this, newsflash. 2 weeks ago, the Wall Street Journal mentioned Roadrunner in an article, and listener The Mars Hamster from Pittstown sent it to me. The Wall Street Journal said about Roadrunner, Jonathan Richman was raised outside Boston, and the recording of Roadrunner issued in 1976 by his early band, The Modern Lovers, is an ode to the in-between spaces in the United States, those best experienced behind the wheel of a car. As he makes his way down Route 128 past the Stop and Shop, his radio keeps him company and gives him everything he needs. There you go, from the Wall Street Journal 2 weeks ago. Thank you, Mars Hamster. Indeed, we do have everything we need here, don't we? Well, we'll be cruising around together until 7, and then it's time for the Bluegrass Horizon with Mike Wurstel. Until 10, followed up by Mike Gain, 10 to midnight with a roadside attraction. Tonight, it's another party in place. All the rain, the power outages, the flood warnings, no driving tonight, says management. So instead, we're going to remember those days when we were stuck home in the summer. It was raining and we played cards and Monopoly and watched old movies or game shows on TV, or just hung out in our rooms when we got sick of our siblings. That's what we're doing tonight. So that inspired tonight's question. What posters did you have hanging in your room, and do you still have them? Email me at wdvrhost@comcast.net. Here's the Roadrunner Rundown. We've got the Ramones, the Dickies, EC, Vampire Weekend, Peter Gabriel, The Jam, Talking Heads, The Go-Betweens, Amy Mann, Squeeze, and The Clash during Hour 1. Hour 2, The Icicle Works, New Order, Ultravox, Flock of Seagulls for Heidi, The Replacements, REM, Guadalcanal Diary, The Mighty Lemon Drops, The Ocean Blue, and World Party. A full schedule tonight as we party in place once again. Well, maybe you got so tired of being indoors on those rainy summer days, you took a chance.

The ever-prescient Mr. Costello from his 1991 album Mighty Like a Rose. Do you remember the first time you heard The Other Side of Summer? We're going to send that out to Cousin Annie, who had posters of Elvis on her walls, and to Art in Easton, currently Art in Maine. Before Elvis Costello, long-running LA punk band The Dickies. Bet you haven't heard that one in a while. Toxic Avenger from their 1995 album, Idiot Savant. And at the top, Ramones with SLUG, Slug. And going out to everybody who is adventuring into the woods on a day like this. From their 1977 album, Rocket to Russia. It is 5:21 p.m. You are tuned into Roadrunner on WDBR and WPNJ. I'm Kathleen with you live, partying in place during this rainy, stormy, flood-prone Monday. No driving around, says management. So we're remembering when we were home in the summer and it was a rainy day. We had to play cards and board games and watch game shows on TV or hanging out in our room. So the question tonight is, what posters did you have hanging in your room, and do you still have them? 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Here's New York City indie rock band Vampire Weekend taking us to Cape Cod with Peter Gabriel, of course.

0: Peter Gabriel, I Have the Touch from 1983 and Vampire Weekend, Cape Cod, Kwasa Kwasa, 2008 single from them. Sending that set out to Sick of the Fireworks Alex in Easton. When we return from the 5:30 break, we've got some great answers on which posters were in your bedroom back in the day that you might have been stuck in on a rainy summer day like today. 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

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Tonight, it's another party in place due to all the power outages and storms and flood warnings out there. And we're remembering when we were stuck at home on a rainy summer day back in the day, playing cards, playing Sorry. What games did you play? Watching old movies. I think that was my favorite thing. Or game shows, or just hanging out in your room. So the question tonight is, which posters did you have hanging in your room? WDVR host at Comcast.net. Raz in Coatesville with us, partying in place. Phil from Durham's E-Tribe. He had a lot of posters, including, I'm not going to name them all yet, a Ferrari GTO and a Lamborghini Countach. Very nice, Phil. I'll mention the other ones a little later. Darren and the Hounds. See, it's raining cats and dogs, but mostly dogs. And they're ready to make this dreary Monday into the funnest day of the week. Darren's posters. He was obsessed with the Miami Dolphins back in the day, but he ended up being the biggest Eagles fan ever. Thanks, Darren. Marianne and Mass with us, ready to rock. Cousin Annie with us. She had Elvis Costello on her bedroom posters, and she said she also stole a WNEW poster off the number 4 train that featured Elvis Costello. Annie, that was very adventurous. Ray in Lebanon with us tonight on his own. Dorothy is at the beach, so he's got the neighbors in the garage having dinner. Hello, neighbors. The garage door closed tonight, as one might anticipate. Thank you, Ray, for corroborating the National Weather Service report. Doug and Mickey of the Croc Flock with us. Doug had Van Halen and Heart posters on his bedroom walls. Thank you, Doug. Carolyn in Sailorsburg out looking for slugs in the woods like the Ramones. Thanks for being here, Carolyn. Julian Columbus had a Rick Springfield poster wearing a shiny pink suit. And that poster was later replaced by a classic Jim Morrison. That's a long way to go, Julie. Thank you. Paul in Elville running around changing all the old clocks in the house that conked out during the power outage. Thanks for being here, Paul. And Rosie in Schnecksville had a poster of Ron DeGuay of the New York Rangers without a shirt. She still has one of them, unopened. I bet that's worth some bank, Rosie. Gotta look that up on eBay. You can still answer the question. WDVR host at Comcast.net. Here's the jam with The Place I Love.

The Go-Betweens from 1988. The album 16 Lovers Lane and the Streets of Your Town. Talking Heads from 1977 with Love Building on Fire. And we started that set with The Jam and The Place I Love from their 1978 album All Mod Cons.

and what posters you had hanging in your bedroom and whether you still have them. John and Kate May with the exclusive ocean temperature report, 72 in the Atlantic off Cape May. John's posters, a Hollywood film stars collage, a massive Kiss poster, the band, of course, and the classic Farrah Fawcett. Ray in Lebanon, same. Classic Farrah Fawcett. He says, who else? Dave in Doylestown, same. Plus the Lamborghini Countach that Phil had. Andy and Palmer, Farrah. I detect a pattern here. Bob and Brick had a Peter Max poster, and he just found one of them in the house. That's great, Bob. Kelly had a Sean Cassidy, an Andy Gibb, and an Olivia Newton-John. Very nice, Kelly. Thank you. Paul in Elville said Larry Christensen and Steve Carlton. Nice, Paul. Paul's getting ready for the USA versus Belgium in the World Cup. And Bill in Independence had the Starship logo from early Yes albums. I think that was Roger Dean, wasn't it, Bill? Very cool. And the old man with the lantern from Led Zepp 4. The poster was inside the album. Awesome stuff. You too can let us know what posters you had hanging in your room. WDVR host at Comcast.net. From our community bulletin board, the Mercer County 4-H invites the public to showcase their creative talents and skills at this year's Mercer County 4-H Fair. The event is July 25th and 26th at Howell Living History Farm, just south of Lambertville off Route 29. The annual Mercer County 4-H Fair is an inspirational community event showcasing the talents of the general public as well as those of 4-H members. The fair runs from 10 a.m. to 8 p.m. on Saturday, July 25th, and 10 to 4 on Sunday, July 26th. 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More info, mercer.njaes.rutgers.edu. I think I owe this song to Marianne in Massachusetts. Here's Amy Mann with some harmonizing from Chris and Glenn of Squeeze.

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0: full-length poster of Bobby. And then in college, eraser head.
1: Oh, yeah.
0: Thanks, Maureen. Hi, Jeff. Hi, Penelope. Hi, Bella. Well, it's been great to hear all of these posters you've had tonight. You can still chime in. 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Here's The Icicle Works and Whisper to a Scream.

Ultravox, Reap the Wild Wind, the summer 1982 single. New Order, The Perfect Kiss, a summer 1985 single. Gotta love that channel splitting opening to get your full attention. And at the top of that set, The Icicle Works, Whisper to a Scream, a June 1983 single. It's 6:21 p.m. You're listening to Roadrunner on WDVR and WPNJ. I'm Kathleen, with you live, as we party in place again tonight because of all the rain and power outages and wires on the ground and traffic snarls. Snarls. A weird word. And we're remembering when we were home on rainy summer days and what we did in the 70s, 80s, and 90s when we were stuck at home in summer. An insult to rainy summer days back then. Razin Coatesville, among his posters on his bedroom wall, were Austin Idol, the wrestler, and Rocky Balboa. Classic, Raz. Love it. And some more of Phil's posters. He had The Primitives, Subway Size. How big of a room did you have, Phil? He had the Who tour poster. I'm very envious of that. A U.S. Navy recruiting poster from World War I. Phil signed up later. And a U.S. Navy aircraft carrier poster, which he put a photo of himself into the poster later on. Thanks, Phil. Here's Flock of Seagulls, wishing, going out to Gabba Gabba Heidi, of course.

0: looking for French fries and wishing they had a photograph of you. Going out to Heidi. It's time for our 6:30 break already. When we come back, we've got The Replacements, R.E.M., Guadalcanal Diary, The Mighty Lemon Drops, The Ocean Blue, and World Party. Stay tuned.
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Great hearing from our friend Greg in Kennett, and hello to Vi. Greg had a Roger Dean Yes logo poster on his walls. I remember that one, Greg. And on rainy days in the 70s, he was snacking on hot peppers, sharp cheddar cheese, and pretzels. Yum. And also great hearing from Kelly, listening in Ellicott City, Maryland. She was visiting her sister in Bethlehem, PA, and found WDVR, and now she's obsessed. She's listening on the stream. Kelly, it's great having you here. Thanks so much for your emails tonight. Well, let's see. I have something important to tell you about... Hang on, I gotta get my notes. About Paul Westerberg. Let me see if I can find it. I got distracted there and lost it. Well, maybe I should just play the song. This is The Replacements from their 1989 album, Don't Tell a Soul, with Achin' to Be.

2 from Athens, Georgia there. That was Guadalcanal Diary with Watusee Rodeo from 1984. Sending that out to Bob and Brick and Brian in Spotswood. Ahead of Guadalcanal Diary, REM with Catapult from 1983. And the Replacements starting that set with Aching to Be. And I found that bit I wanted to share with you. When we say that we explore the art forms of alt and indie here on Roadrunner, here's what we mean. Music critic Elizabeth Nelson said of the Replacements writer Paul Westerberg that his greatest gift as a writer lies in his Chekhov-like ear for emotions deeply felt but narrowly expressed. From the shy girl artist simmering with promise to the working class hero who knows full well he's twice the man his boss is. Inarticulate speech of the heart. It's 6:44 p.m. This is Roadrunner. I'm Kathleen with you live from our community bulletin board this Wednesday, July 8th at 2:30 p.m. The historic Hunterdon County Courthouse on Main Street in Flemington is hosting a reenactment of the second public reading of the Declaration of Independence presented by Hunterdon 300th and Hunterdon County Cultural and Heritage Commission. That's this Wednesday on the courthouse steps, Main Street in Flemington. Here's the Mighty Lemon Drops with Inside Out.

a musical summary of human history from World Party, London-based project of the late, great Carl Wallinger. Is It Like Today? 1993 single. The Ocean Blue from Hershey, PA. Despite sounding British, they are Pennsylvanian. Between Something and Nothing from 1989. And the Mighty Lemon Drops from Wolverhampton, England. At the top of that set, with Inside Out from 1988's World Without End. Style Council in the background. 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Now I'm urging you to make like Cousin Annie used to do back in the day. Go out, sit on the front porch under a light blanket, and watch the rest of these storms rolling in and out. Thanks, Annie. And good to hear from Alex in Easton, too. Thanks, Alex. While you're watching the lightning, tune in to Mike Wurstel with the Bluegrass Horizon coming up next. Good night, everyone.

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You are tuned to the Bluegrass Horizon here on WDVR WPNJ. Time to take a look at the Delaware Valley weather for the next few days. Right now, outside my home studio, high atop the Haycock Mountain, it's a spring-like 67 degrees. 68 at the Doylestown Airport. Tonight, showers and thunderstorms before 4 a.m., then just a chance after that. They're saying some of the storms could produce heavy rainfall. There's going to be some patchy fog. Tomorrow, slight chance of showers, then showers and thunderstorms after 2 p.m. Cloudy day otherwise, a high of 75. Tomorrow night, mostly cloudy, low of 62. And Wednesday, back to summer, sunny day, a high of 80. Wednesday night, partly cloudy, a low of 64. And Thursday, slight chance of showers and thunderstorms, a cloudy day, a high of 82 degrees. Once again, right now, it is 68 at the Doylestown Airport and 67 here on the mountain. All right, so since we did the theme already, we're going to get right into the show for tonight. And as usual, we got some new stuff for you to get things going tonight. That's always, I enjoy every week searching out new stuff to play for you here on the show. And let's see, let's go first with the Rock Hearts, with the one they did with Rhonda Vincent, the Queen of Bluegrass, and it's one from them called This Is Why.

That's a new one from the Picking On series, which seems endless. They're always picking on somebody new. And this time it's picking on Post Malone, who I'm not real familiar with as an artist, although I recognize the name. His song Sunflower, and that was performed by Water Tower, which is a band I got to see at the last IBMA I went to there in Raleigh. I believe they're from somewhere in California, if I remember correctly. I think the LA area. So they're very urban bluegrass. And the Rockhearts with Rhonda Vincent before that with one called This Is Why. Next up on deck is Darren Nicholson. And he's going to leave Lonesome in the rear view.

That's a new one from Ken and Brad Klodner called Hands Cove. And before that, Darren Nicholson, Leaving Lonesome in the Rear View. Good place to leave it. And you remember Darren as the former mandolin player of Balsam Range. You are tuned to the Bluegrass Horizon here on WDVR WPNJ. Next on deck, we have a new one from the new Chris Jones album, which now have the entire thing. The album is called Chalk Lines and Dust. And here he is, and the band, of course, to do Plenty Ventured.

0: That's the Grass Creek Bluegrass Band with Weather Girl. And before that, Chris Jones and the Night Drivers with Plenty Ventured. You are tuned to the Bluegrass Horizon here on WDVR WPNJ. That's what we have for you that's new this week. Well, not quite. We actually have some new stuff, but I'm saving it for the end of the show. Because it's stuff that's more Grassicana. So we'll put that in the contemporary part at the end of the show. So look at that. We burned through a half hour already. It seems like I just got started. So let's go ahead and do this.
1: 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It's all good. 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
3: 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Weird, right? But fear not. WDVR now has a two-week archive of all of our programs, so you don't have to miss any of your favorite shows when things like life or sleep get in the way. 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
5: 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I'm Radio Rita, and every Tuesday morning from 9 to noon, I play country music. 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
0: All right. Now we're going to go to back to the chart, the Bluegrass Unlimited radio chart. We're going to look at the four songs that made their debut on the month of March on the National Bluegrass Survey in the Bluegrass Unlimited magazine. And the first one we're going to look at making its debut at number 30 is the Lonesome River Band, one we heard before, called The Pretty Little Widow.

All right, that one making its debut at the bottom of the chart, so there's no place to go but up or off. But that is the Lonesome River Band and Pretty Little Widow. And making its debut at number 29 is Daniel Grindstaff and the Uptown Troubadours with We See Love.

Daniel Grindstaff, We See Love, making its debut at number 29. Now moving up to number 26. This one making its debut there, and this one will make Ray happy. Tomorrow, Ray, because he said he couldn't listen to the show tonight, but he'll catch it on the archives. Yeah, he really likes this one. It's one from Carson Peters and Iron Mountain called Walking Back to Georgia.

That's Carson Peters and Iron Mountain, or Iron, however you want to say it, Carson Peters. And that Ferris Metal Mountain, Walking Back to Georgia. And that one making its debut at number 26 on the Bluegrass Unlimited radio chart. And our last debuting song for the month of July makes its debut at number 24. Way to go, guys. It's one from Southern Legacy, new band that's coming on strong, and it's Bill from Isonville.

Bill from Isonville from Southern Legacy. And you say, well, who is that Southern Legacy band? Doesn't that guy sing and sound familiar? Well, yes, he does. Because as you might say, this band has been around the bluegrass block for quite a while. According to my ears, is Don Rigsby taking the lead vocals on that. Don also playing mandolin in Southern Legacy, but the rest of the band, bassist Mike Angland, you know him, he's been around. And then on banjo, Ron Block playing banjo. But sometimes when they're touring, Jody King is playing banjo because Ron Block also plays with Alison Krauss in Union Station. So if they have a date, then Jody fills in. The rest of the band is Steve Thomas on fiddle and Josh Williams playing the guitar slot. So, yeah, it is it's a relatively new band, but certainly with a lot of powerhouse bluegrass history in it there with all those players. Southern Legacy making its debut at the highest debuting slot for the month of July with Bill from Isonville. Well, there's a couple shows, bluegrass shows coming up in the area, not this coming weekend, but the following weekend. So if you're not up at Gray Fox, or you hurry back, Gray Fox, there's a few acts on Sunday, but it's basically a mass exodus on Sunday morning with only a few people hanging around for those last couple shows on Sunday. So on Sunday down here in our area, in the afternoon, David Parmley doing a show at Dharma Bums in Point Pleasant, Pennsylvania. Let's see, what time is that show? I think it's 2:00. Gotta look here. Yep, 2:00 afternoon matinee. And then that evening over at the Sellersville Theater, the Hayde Bluegrass Orchestra, which is from Sweden, I think. I have to look now. I don't remember. It's from over there somewhere. They are doing a show that evening at the Sellersville Theater. So let's go ahead and hear from David and then the Hayde Bluegrass Orchestra doing shows both on Sunday the 19th of July. David at Dharma Bums and Hayde at Sellersville. Here is David Dadu. You took all the rambling out of me. This was from an album he did, the Bluegrass Cardinals tribute.

David Parmley and the David Parmley Band, and one called Life Gets Better with a Song. And before that, you took all the rambling out of me. And David coming on Sunday the 19th, the Dharma Bums at 2 o'clock. And let's see. Oh, I didn't realize. He started out in the Bluegrass Cardinals. I remember him from his days with Continental Divide with Scott Vestal and Ricky Simpkins, Jimmy Bowen, and Mike Anglin, and Randy Coors. Those were good years. I remember seeing them up at Winterhawk, if my memory serves me correctly. But he now with his namesake band, and next we're gonna take and pick up to the top of the hour, and then we'll hear from the Hayde Bluegrass Orchestra after the top of the hour, who's also playing the area, but later in the day on that same Sunday the 19th. So let's go ahead and take it to the top with one from the Steel Drivers doing Whiskey Before Breakfast.

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